0: it going there? Everybody from Cork, New York, Dundalk, Gortahawk and Glenamaddy. Here we are in the County Clare, and it's a long, long way from here to there. There's the Burren, and the Cliffs of Moher, and the Tulla, and the Kilfenore, and Michael Russell, Dr. Bill, Willie Clancy and Noel Hill, flutes and fiddles everywhere. If it's music you want, you should go to Clare.
1: Listoon,
0: sure, everybody needs a break. Climb a mountain or jump in a lake. Some head off to exotic places. Others go to the Galway races. A cousin of mine goes potholing. A cousin of hers loves Joe Dolan. Matty goes to the south of France. And Jim to the dogs and pizza to the dance. Summer comes around each year. We go there and they come here. Some jet off to Frihiliana. But I always go to Listoon Varna.
1: Oh, Listoon Varna. Listoon
0: Varna. I always leave of a Thursday night with my tent and my ground sheet rolled up tight. I like to hit Listoon in or around Friday afternoon. This gives me time to get my gear together. I don't need to worry about the weather. Ramble in for a pint of stout, cause you never know who'd be hanging about. There's a Dutchman playing a mandolin, a German looking for Limogo Flynn, and there's Adam Bono and Gareth Fitzgerald getting their photo taken for the Sunday World. Finbar Charlie and Jim Hand, and they're drinking pints to bait the band, and

lots of frolics. Pioneers and alcoholics, and Black Spock and the FCA, and Free Mickey Kelly and the IRA, and Perry Chess and Milk White Ties, and Mickey Dodgers in disguise, McGraths, O'Briens, Pippins,

Anyone for the last few chocolates is now. A 747 for Jackson Browne. They had to build a special room just to get him down. Before the chieftains could start to play, seven creamy pints came out in a tray. Shergar was ridden by Lord Lucan. Sean Cannon did the backstage cooking. Clannad were playing Harry's game, and Christie was singing Nancy Spain. And Mary O'Hara and Brush Shields together doing the Four Green Fields. Van der Manen, Emmy Lou, and Moving Hearts and Planxty too. Whoa. Everybody needs a break. Climb a mountain or jump in a lake. Sean Doherty goes to the Roses Tralee, and Oliver J. Flanagan goes swimming in the Holy Sea. But I like my music in the open air, so every summer I go to Clare. 'Cause Woodstock, Knocknor, the Feast of Cana could hold a match to Listowel.

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From the timeless classics of the 60s to the golden groove of the 70s. The electric energy of the 80s. And the unforgettable anthems of the 90s. 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
4: It's 6 o'clock. Good morning. I'm Ruth O'Connell. Fine Gael TDs and senators will start their annual think-in later. Simon Harris will address the party weeks ahead of his first budget as finance minister. Our political correspondent Sean Defoe reports.
5: Fine Gael will meet this afternoon for the first of its two-day think-in in Goree, County Wexford, with the cost of living, housing and the better delivery of public services the focus of the two-day meeting. It will set out its approach to the upcoming budget. Simon Harris, the party leader's first as finance minister, with rewarding hard work and building more and delivering better public services, the two central themes they want to see in budget 2027. He'll also reiterate his statements from earlier this week that people should see the benefit of work in their pay packets and have reduced costs as a result of the budget, somewhat running in the face of what Jack Chambers had to say at his party's think-in earlier on in the week when he warned that the tax cuts of €1.5 billion will only result in a fairly modest return for people when they're checking their pay packets in the early part of next year. Childcare, energy and housing will also be themes, as well as supports for small businesses and farmers, as Fine Gael TDs and senators meet ahead of the new daughter.
4: Nurses and midwives say they're running out of hope and money and feel abandoned by the government. It follows yesterday's overwhelming INMO vote for industrial action, up to and including strike over the lack of a new public service pay deal. General Secretary Philney Hayes says members' wages are being swallowed up by the cost of living crisis.
6: Nurses and midwives are telling us they're taking about 70% of their wages now, the rent. We've had announcements from utility companies saying they're going to increase their costs in relation to gas and electricity. And then we have public transport increases.
4: The sports minister says he's satisfied the GAA, the LGFA and the Camogie Association are fully committed to integrating the organisations. However, Patrick O'Donovan stressing the need for realistic timelines, saying the amalgamation process can't happen overnight. It follows the resignation of former President Mary McAleese from her role as chair of the Integration Committee, who cited changes to the agreed 2027 deadline, as well as misogyny at a senior level in the GAA. Minister O'Donovan says it's been a massive setback.
7: I mean, I want to see a time frame, but I'm not looking beyond the 8th of October. They now don't have a chairman, so the next thing they have to do is get a chairman who will convene the committee going forward, make, what I would believe is realistic and achievable time frames, not only to the government and Sport Ireland, but to the three associations as well.
4: GAA President Jarlath Burns says parity of esteem across the three organisations remains the goal. He was speaking after meeting the sports minister to discuss the integration delays.
8: We want every boy and every girl in particular, to feel that whenever they play, they can do so with exactly the same self-esteem as the boys.
4: The Human Rights Watchdog is warning that hate is increasing both online and in communities. The Irish Human Rights and Equality Commission says threats, intimidation and abuse are causing some people to withdraw from public life, weakening democracy. It's calling for a whole-of-government strategy to tackle hate with independent monitoring of progress. Chief Commissioner Liam Herrick says there's a worrying trend.
9: If we look, for example, at An Garda Síochána's statistics on incidents of hate crime, they're recording a significant increase year on year. We're hearing, obviously, from community organisations that they're witnessing significant increases in intolerance, both in terms of in communities, but also online. This is a moment for us as a society to reflect and to identify solutions.
4: Five people have been confirmed dead and more than 80 others are missing after a ferry caught fire in waters in the western Philippines. The Coast Guard says it's managed to rescue 43 people from the vessel. And Donald Trump's promising voters a $5,000 bonus each if the Republican Party wins a majority of seats in the midterm elections in November. The US president added the money would have to be spent within the US, but he's not explained how he would fund the giveaway. That's your news at 4 minutes past 6.
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1: Overcast with outbreaks of rain today and top temperatures across Kildare for Thursday of 16 to 18 degrees.
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Niles Barkley, Crazy on Kildare's KFM. Good morning to you. Welcome into your Thursday breakfast show. Friday Eve has arrived, folks. We're with you through till 9 this morning. Got Harry Styles on the way after the Coronas and Heroes or Ghosts.

0: Harry Styles, American Girls on Thursday morning's breakfast show here on Kildare's KFM. It is September the 10th. We're with you through till 9 with thanks to Conlon's BMW of Naas. And we'd love to hear from you this morning if you'd like to get in touch with any requests or dedications, or if you'd like to send any information our way. You can do it all on the Zip It Donaghy text line on 0833 97 97 97 right throughout the morning. On our celebrity birthday roll call of honour today, we have actor Colin Firth celebrating his 66th birthday, and director Guy Ritchie turning 58 today as well. Happy birthday to the lads. Got great tunes from Pink and Cece Peniston on the way after the diary.
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0: Stacey Penniston, and finally on Thursday morning's breakfast show here on Kildare's KFM, it's 6:30 on the 10th of September, making your news headlines this morning. The sports minister says he's satisfied the GAA, the LGFA and the Camogie Association are fully committed to integrating the organisations. Pressure is mounting on the government over public service pay after nurses and midwives voted 99% in favour of industrial action up to and including strike. And the Phoenix Park will be completely closed to the public from 11 o'clock tonight until 6 p.m. on Saturday. In sport, reigning champion Rory McIlroy and 2009 winner Shane Lowry are among the stars in action on day one of the Irish Open at Doonbeg. McIlroy gets his title defence underway at 1:35 alongside Robert McIntyre and Brooks Koepka, while Lowry will tee off 10 minutes later in a group with Patrick Reed and John Rahm. Kilkenny's Mark Power is the first Irish player out on the County Clare course just before 8. Seamus Power is among the morning groupings, joining Seth Straka and Joachim Niemann for a 9:30 start. Pádraig Carrington tees off at 9:40 alongside Tyrrell Hatton. Liverpool opened their Champions League campaign with a 2-1 win over Atletico Madrid at Anfield last night. Dominic Soubise and Alexis McAllister got the goals for the Reds, who remain unbeaten in all competitions this season. Martin Odegaard scored his fourth goal in five games as Arsenal came away from Napoli with a 1-0 win. And Coco Gauff fought from a set down to book her place in the US Open semi-finals. The fourth seed needed to save two match points to beat French Open champion Mira Andreeva. She'll face Elena Rybakina in the last four. She won the deciding set against Olympic champion Zheng King Wen. And your weather for today, mostly dry with just occasional showers and top temperatures across Kildare for Thursday of 17 to 20 degrees. We'll have news in full at 7 o'clock.
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great Irish music for Thursday morning. Thin Lizzy and Dancing in the Moonlight here on KFM. Don't forget, Emma's got plenty more like that on the Irish music scene tomorrow night from 7 o'clock here on Kildare's KFM. You might also have heard that Irish Music Month is coming soon, and you might have heard we're looking for a new local hero. The closing gate date has passed for that, but did you know we're also looking for an original Irish language song too? So if you or someone you know is writing songs as Gaeilge or wants to try their hand at performing one of their songs as Gaeilge or collaborating with someone on a blended Berla agus Gaeilge Auron, then tell them to send that song to irishmusicmonth.ie. If your song is selected, you'll win €2,500 in prize money, music and industry mentoring and support, and the opportunity to release a song. Independent Irish radio station airplay across the country, guaranteed coverage and support from Hot Press, and the opportunity to perform live at the new Local Hero Grand Finale National Final that's taking place at the Academy in Dublin in October. Once again, if you think you might have a song that qualifies, send it on to irishmusicmonth.ie. They would love to hear from you. We'll update you on the roads shortly here on Kildare's KFM, and some Ariana Grande on the way too. First off, here's Starship, We Built This City.

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Ariana Grande and Hate That I Made You Love Me on Thursday morning's breakfast show from KFM. Out and about on the roads this morning, traffic's beginning to slow down inbound on the N7 from Johnstown through to Castle Warden, and it's slow from Rathcoole through to the M50 interchange as well, and over on the M4, usual delays building there between Maynooth and Leakslip. Other than that, it's all moving well so far. If you'd like to let us know about anything you're seeing out and about on the roads this morning, we'd love to hear from you throughout the morning on the Zip at Donaghy text line on 0833 97 97 97. As always though, please only get in touch when it's safe to do so. On the way before news at 7, we'll play The Adventures in Lizzo. First off, here's Mullingar Man, Niall Horan, Tastes So Good on KFM at 12.

0: The Adventures Broken Land for Thursday morning here on KFM. Happy Friday Eve to you. Hope you're well, whatever you're up to. Don't forget we're doing the birthday club around 7:45 this morning. If you want a shout out for anyone you know celebrating today, get in touch on the Zip at Donaghy text line on 0833 97 97 97. Everyone sent in to us goes straight into tomorrow's draw to win a voucher for Bergen's Pharmacy of Newbridge. We've got a mystery morning memory lined up in the next hour too, and all your traffic and travel. It's all to come after news and sport at 7 o'clock.
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4: Coming up on Thursday morning's Kildare Today, live from 9. A Garda investigation is underway into reports of a large unidentified drone flying off the east coast of Ireland just days before the visit of US President Donald Trump to Ireland. We'll have the latest updates in relation to Mary McAleese's comments on the GAA after she has stepped down as chairperson of the Integration Committee. September is Addiction Recovery Awareness Month. We'll be playing part two of our four-part series, hearing from people taking part in the No Alcohol Challenge. Thursday, September 10th is World Suicide Prevention Day. Parking enforcement in Dublin is set for an overhaul with greater emphasis on towing and fines. We'll also be looking at local issues in the Clane Maynooth Municipal District. And Cannonball 2026 sets off from the Johnstown Estate this Friday with two pit stops in Kildare. Join me, Hannah Kelly, for issues affecting you locally, nationally and internationally. Live from 9.
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7: It's 7 o'clock. Good morning. I'm Ruth O'Connell. The European Central Bank is widely expected to raise interest rates again today. A quarter of a percentage point increase would bring its key deposit rate to 2.5%. The move comes after Eurozone inflation rose to 3.3% last month, while the economy has remained resilient despite higher energy prices. Fine Gael TDs and senators will start their annual think-in later. Simon Harris will address the party weeks ahead of his first budget as finance minister. Our political correspondent Sean Defoe reports.
8: Fine Gael will meet this afternoon for the first of its two-day think-in in Goree, County Wexford, with the cost of living, housing and the better delivery of public services the focus of the two-day meeting. It will set out its approach to the upcoming budget. Simon Harris, the party leader's first as finance minister, with rewarding hard work and building more and delivering better public services, the two central themes they want to see in Budget 2027. He'll also reiterate his statements from earlier this week that people should see the benefit of work in their pay packets and have reduced costs as a result of the budget, somewhat running in the face of what Jack Chambers had to say at his party's think-in earlier on in the week when he warned that the tax cuts of 1.5 billion euro will only result in a fairly modest return for people when they're checking their pay packets in the early part of next year. Childcare, energy and housing will also be themes, as well as supports for small businesses and farmers, as Fine Gael TDs and senators meet ahead of the new Daughter.
7: Nurses and midwives say they're running out of hope and money and feel abandoned by the government. It follows yesterday's overwhelming INMO vote for industrial action up to and including strike over the lack of a new public service pay deal. Its General Secretary Philney Hayes says members' wages are being swallowed up by the cost of living crisis. The sports minister says he's satisfied the GAA, the LGFA and the Camogie Association are fully committed to integrating the organisations. However, Patrick O'Donovan stressing the need for realistic timelines, saying the amalgamation process can't happen overnight. It follows the resignation of former President Mary McAleese from her role as chair of the Integration Committee, who cited changes to the agreed 2027 deadline, as well as misogyny at a senior level in the GAA. Minister O'Donovan says it's been a massive setback.
9: I want to see a time frame, but I'm not looking beyond the 8th of October. They now don't have a chairman, so the next thing they have to do is get a chairman who will convene the committee going forward, make what I would believe is realistic and achievable timeframes, not only to the government and Sport Ireland, but to the three associations as well.
7: The Human Rights Watchdog is warning that hate is increasing both online and in communities. The Irish Human Rights and Equality Commission says threats, intimidation and abuse are causing some people to withdraw from public life, weakening democracy. It's calling for a whole-of-government strategy to tackle hate with independent monitoring of progress. Five people have been confirmed dead and more than 80 others are missing after a ferry caught fire in waters in the western Philippines. The Coast Guard says it's managed to rescue 43 people from the vessel. And President Trump's made an unexpected promise to voters should his party keep control of Congress in November's midterm elections.
10: Because of our tremendous strength and success economically, I will issue a dividend to every adult citizen in the United States of America for $5,000.
7: He didn't tell attendees at the Republican midterm convention in Texas how that would be paid for or how he'd ensure the money spent in America. Mr. Trump added people to pretend that he's on the ballot despite the Iran war and rising inflation hitting his popularity. That's your news at 4 minutes past seven. And in sport and golf, reigning champion Rory McIlroy and 2009 winner Shane Lowry are among the stars in action on day one of the Irish Open at Doonbeg. McIlroy gets his title defence underway at 1:35 alongside Robert McIntyre and Brooks Koepka, while Lowry will tee off 10 minutes later in a group with Patrick Reed and John Rahm. Kilkenny's Mark Parr is the first Irish player out on the County Clare course just before 8. Seamus Parr is among the morning groupings, joining Sepp Straka and Joaquin Niemann for a 9:30 start. And Padraig Harrington tees off at 9:40 alongside Tyrrell Hatton. Liverpool opened their Champions League campaign with a 2-1 win over Atletico Madrid at Anfield last night. Dominic Szoboszlai and Alexis McAllister got the goals for the Reds, who remain unbeaten in all competitions this season. Martin Odegaard scored his fourth goal in five games as Arsenal came away from Napoli with a 1-0 win. Manager Mikel Arteta felt the result should have been more comfortable.
11: The clarity that we had, how we had to attack them, how we had to disorganise them, the purpose, the quality, the amount of chances that we generated, the scoreline has to reflect a very different result. It should have been much bigger, but to do what we've done today in this stadium against this opponent is remarkable from the team.
7: Chelsea came from behind to beat Leeds United 6-3 in a thrilling EFL Cup third round tie at Stamford Bridge. Cole Palmer scored twice after coming off the bench, while Danny Welbeck also helped himself to a brace in the Niall Gone encounter. Celtic maintained their perfect start to the Scottish Premiership season with a sixth straight league victory. Micah Barr's goal secured the champions a 1-0 win away to St Johnstone. Rangers left it late at Ibrox with Bojan Majovski scoring an injury time winner to seal a 1-0 victory over St Mirren. They're now up to second in the table. In sailing, the women's ILCA 6 World Championships continue in Dunleary today. Eve McMahon climbed 6 spaces yesterday and now 11th overall following the opening day of Gold Fleet Racing. That's your news and sport at 6 minutes past 7.
12: Yeah, we know what you're thinking. 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
0: Mostly dry today with occasional sunny spells and top temperatures across Kildare for Thursday of 17 to 20 degrees.
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0: Lionel Richie all night long here on Kildare's KFM on your Thursday morning breakfast show. Happy Friday Eve, folks. Good to have you with us. We're here till nine with thanks to Conlon's BMW of Naas. Now then, we all saw Tuesday night's episode of The Traitors, saw Grainne leaving due to injury, and she says that she's gutted she had to leave early. The horse riding instructor from Sligo was one of three departures on Tuesday night's show after hurting her Achilles in a challenge. The news was announced to the group just before the round table kicked off, where newly cloaked Aoife became the next to leave after being caught in her first day on the job. With Carla left recruiting by herself again, Grainne is fairly confident she'll pick one of the lads this time round.
1: Oh, for me, I think it's between two. The two strong players left in there for me are Pete and Porrico. And she could trust both of those to a certain extent, so I presume she's going to go for one of them.
0: Poor El Grainne. Shame to see her go, and The Traitors back on our screens again next Sunday night on RTE1. Lots and lots of twists and turns in this season as well. It's really keeping us all on the edge of our seats, isn't it? Back into the music anyway. Here's Van Morrison, Brown Eyed Girl on KFM. It's just 12 after 7.

Stephen Morrison, Brown Eyed Girl on Thursday morning's breakfast show here on Kildare's KFM. As always, we're looking for your requests and shouts on this morning's birthday club. It's on the way around 7:45 or so. If you know someone celebrating today and you want to get them included, text, WhatsApp or voice notice in 0833 97 97 97 on the Zip It Donaghy text line, and everyone sent in to us, don't forget, goes into Friday's draw to win a voucher for Bergen's Pharmacy of Newbridge. We'll also be keeping an eye on the roads as you make your way to school and work throughout the morning. And we're in the 80s on the mystery morning memory this morning. That's on the way after Casey Musgraves and Dry Spell.

Stacey Musgraves and Dry Spell on Thursday morning's breakfast show here on Kildare's KFM. Now, one of these things that's trending online at the moment is using AI to make yourself look like you're in the 80s. I've had a go this morning. I've come out of it in a lovely shell suit and a mullet. You can check it out on our Facebook page, KFM Radio Kildare. And we're on the 80s theme this morning for the Mystery Morning Memory. Here's the song we're looking for you to have a guess at this morning.

There you go. If you think you know what that song is this morning, get in touch with us with the artist and title on the Zip It Donnelly text line on 0833 97 97 97. It's a mid-80s hit.

0: As always, we'll give you the right answer and play that song in full in the next few minutes. Ahead of that, got tunes from Sabrina Carpenter and Queen on the way.
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1: Inbound on the N7, traffic slowing from Kill through to Rathcoole and Newlands Cross over to the M50. Not moving too badly inbound on the N4 this morning, just a bit of a slowdown between Lucan and the M50. Towns and villages across the county are moving well so far this morning as well. We'll update you on the roads again before 8.
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It's Queen and Don't Stop Me Now on your Thursday morning breakfast show from Kildare's KFM for September the 10th. We're with you with thanks to Conlon's BMW of Naas through until 9 o'clock this morning. Right now, we're looking for your guesses on the mystery morning memory.

It's an artist who's had many, many hits up and down the years. This one is from the mid-80s. We're looking for your guesses, as always, as to what that song is. If you think you know this morning, get in touch on the Zip It Donaghy text line on 0833 97 97 97. We'll be giving you the right answer and playing that song in full in the next few minutes here on KFM. And your news and sport headlines are on the way after Sabrina Carpenter.

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0: Just gone 7:30 this morning's headlines. The sports minister says he's satisfied the GAA, the LGFA and the Camogie Association are fully committed to integrating the organisation. Pressure is mounting on the government over public service pay after nurses and midwives voted 99% in favour of industrial action, up to and including strike. And the Phoenix Park will be completely closed to the public from 11 o'clock tonight until 6 p.m. on Saturday. In sport, reigning champion Rory McIlroy and 2009 winner Shane Lowry are among the stars in action on day one of the Irish Open at Doon Beg. McIlroy gets his title defence underway at 1:35 alongside Robert McIntyre and Brooks Koepka, while Lowry will tee off 10 minutes later in a group with Patrick Reed and John Rahm. Kilkenny's Mark Power is the first Irish player out on the County Clare course just before 8. Seamus Power is among the morning groupings, joining Sepp Straka and Joaquin Niemann for a 9:30 start. Porrick Harrington tees off at 9:40 alongside Tyrrell Hatton. Liverpool opened their Champions League campaign with a 2-1 win over Atletico Madrid at Anfield last night. Dominic Soubise and Alexis McAllister got the goals for the Reds, who remain unbeaten in all competitions this season. Martin Odegaard scored his fourth goal in 5 games as Arsenal came away from Napoli with a 1-0 win. And Coco Gauff fought from a set down to book her place in the US Open semi-finals. The fourth seed needed to save 2 match points to beat French Open champion Mira Andreeva. Gauff will face Irene Rabakina in the last 4. She won the deciding set against Olympic champion Zen King Wen. And your weather for today, mostly dry with occasional sunny spells and top temperatures across Kildare for Thursday of 17 to 20 degrees. We'll have news in full at 8 o'clock.

0: Lots of you got this one right this morning, folks. We were back in 1984. This was the lead single from this artist's 18th studio album, Breaking Hearts. The music, the lyrics, I beg your pardon, were written by Bernie Taupin. That should be a clue as to who this artist is. The song is about how sad music can make people feel understood when they're going through a difficult time and suggests that hearing someone else express pain through music can make your own feelings easier to handle. A little bit of therapy in a song then. Over to you guys for the right answer.
1: 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It's Sad Songs by Elton John.
2: 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Happy Friday's Eve. It's Elton John's Sad Songs. Cheers. Joe the caretaker, Ness.

0: great, isn't it? From 1984, Elton John, Sad Songs, Say So Much on Thursday morning's breakfast show here on Kildare's KFM. Also, the right answer on our mystery morning memory this morning, and well done all of you who got it right. We'll play again for Friday tomorrow morning around 20 past 7 here on KFM. On the way next, we are doing this morning's birthday club. We're looking for your requests and shouts. If you know someone celebrating today, send them in to us on 0833 97 97 97. 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

0: Peter Kay thought she was begging for birdseed, but no, it's Mercy Duffy on Thursday morning's breakfast show here on Kildare's KFM. Now, a man in England has developed a weather app specifically designed to let people know when it's safe to hang out the washing. Amateur weather watcher Stephen Vincent has described the washing line index, which weighs up a number of factors, including air temperature, wind speed, humidity, and the chance of rain. Washingindex.co.uk lists 6 ratings on its map, ranging from excellent, some look required, I wouldn't risk it, and don't bother. Worth checking out, I think, especially as we head into the autumn and then into the winter. Always tough to know when to hang out that washing, isn't it? And I always find when I hang mine out, I'm running out to bring it back in 10 minutes later because the heavens have opened.
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0: That guy's going to be a billionaire. Anyways, we've got to wish a big happy birthday to my cousin, Grainne McMahon. Hope you have a wonderful birthday. That comes in to us from Ursula. Also, a big happy birthday to our father, Eddie Delmer, who celebrates today. That comes in with lots of love from AJ Craig and Cara in Kildare Town. And a big happy birthday to Nicky Coyne in Clane, who celebrates today. Have a wonderful day. That comes in from all the family. Happy birthday to you as well if you celebrate today. If you do, you share your birthday with Colin Firth. He turns 66 today. Movie director Guy Ritchie turns 58 and Jack Grealish turns 31.
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0: Now then, an email was sent in to us here at KFM last week from Sean, and he said, my wife Adrienne Doyle and I will be married 28 years on Thursday, the 10th of September. Please let her know that she's my world and I love her so much. Lovely message into us. And Sean as well, you said the icing on the cake would be if you could play the song we had as our first dance at our wedding. And you know what? If you don't ask, you don't get. And it's a great selection too. It's Fallen by Lauren Wood. Happy anniversary, Sean and Adrienne. Here's your tune. It's 10 to 8.

0: Sean and Adrienne celebrating 28 years of marriage today. That was the song they had as their first dance at their wedding, Fallen by Lauren Wood here on Kildare's KFM. Happy anniversary, guys. Hope you're doing something nice to celebrate today. If you'd like us to surprise someone with a song or a dedication some morning, you can send it in to us. Let us know what date it is. 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Right now, the time is 7 minutes to 8 o'clock.
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0: Back out and about on the roads then, there's patchy delays inbound on the N7 from Kill right the way through to the M50 interchange. Heaviest pinch points are between Rathcoole and City West. Over on the M4, traffic is very heavy from Lucan through to the M50 interchange, northbound on the M50 as well. It's slow from the Red Cow through to Junction 6 for Blanchardstown, and towns and villages across the county so far this morning are moving well. Though if you'd like to let us know about anything you're seeing out and about on the roads, our number is always on the Zip It Donnelly text line, is 0833 97 97 97. We'll update you on the roads again after 8.

Tame Impala and Jenny with Dracula on Thursday morning's breakfast show here on Kildare's KFM. Welcome into Friday Eve. That weekend is nearly upon us, folks. We'd love to hear from you this morning as well. If you'd like a mention for anyone on the programme this morning, you can send your requests and dedications to 0833 97 97 97. Text, WhatsApp or voice note on the Zip at Donaghy text line. We've got a Bricky Brain teaser on the way in the next hour of the show. Tara will have your morning sports news at 8:30 and loads more great tunes to come too. Your latest news is on the way next.

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8: It's 8 o'clock. Good morning. I'm Ruth O'Connell. The European Central Bank is widely expected to raise interest rates again today. A quarter of a percentage point increase would bring its key deposit rate to 2.5%. The move comes after Eurozone inflation rose to 3.3% last month, while the economies remained resilient despite higher energy prices. The annual Fine Gael think-in takes place later. The party's TDs and senators are meeting in Wexford today and tomorrow to prepare for the return of the new Dáil term. Simon Harris will address the party ahead of his first budget as finance minister, when he's expected to emphasise the importance of rewarding hard work and delivering better public services. President Trump's made an unexpected promise to voters should his party keep control of Congress in November's midterm elections.
9: Because of our tremendous strength and success economically, I will issue a dividend to every adult citizen in the United States of America for $5,000.
8: He didn't tell attendees at the Republican midterm convention in Texas how that would be paid for or how he'd ensure the money spent in America. Mr. Trump added people should pretend that he's on the ballot, despite the Iran war and rising inflation hitting his popularity. Meanwhile, the Phoenix Park will shut completely to the public for almost 2 days from 11 o'clock tonight. Gardaí requested the closure for operational reasons, with all roads and pedestrian gates remaining closed until 6 p.m. on Saturday. It's believed the security measure is linked to U.S. President Donald Trump's visit to Dublin. He's due to meet President Catherine Connolly during his trip. The sports minister says he's satisfied the GAA, the LGFA and the Camogie Association are fully committed to integrating the organisations. However, Patrick O'Donovan stressing the need for realistic timelines, saying the amalgamation process can't happen overnight. It follows the resignation of former President Mary McAleese from her role as chair of the Integration Committee, who cited changes to the agreed 2027 deadline as well as misogyny at a senior level in the GAA. Minister O'Donovan Donovan says it's been a massive setback.
10: I want to see a time frame, but I'm not looking beyond the 8th of October. They now don't have a chairman, so the next thing they have to do is get a chairman who will convene the committee going forward, make what I would believe is realistic and achievable time frames, not only to the government and Sport Ireland, but to the three associations as well.
8: The government's being urged to reject divisive and hateful narratives as part of a new strategy proposed by Ireland's human rights watchdog. The Irish Human Rights and Equality Commission says anti-rights narratives are increasingly influencing mainstream political debate, particularly around migration and gender. It also wants media and digital literacy embedded throughout education to help people recognise misinformation and harmful online content. Chief Commissioner Liam Herrick outlines where the trend can be reversed.
11: There is a function here in terms of social media regulation, and that means resourcing and empowering Commissioner Mann. There's also a leadership responsibility for those in the political system and community leaders to both show leadership in a positive way, but also from desisting from cynical scapegoating of minority communities.
8: And around 10 people die by suicide every week, according to Samaritans. The charity's using World Suicide Prevention Day to encourage people to intervene if they believe someone is struggling. It says people shouldn't worry about finding the perfect words. Its executive director, Sarah O'Toole, says simply starting a conversation could make a difference.
12: Costs are going up across the board, and that is really hard for people as we're entering into the winter months. But our message for people is always, if you are struggling to cope, if you are having suicidal thoughts, it's really important to talk about those. If you feel like you're in this spiral, it can be just that one person that you meet who asks you are okay, that can pull you back from that.
8: And that's your news at 4 minutes past eight.
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15: AFM has been informed of the following deaths. Finbar O'Riordan, Selbridge. Nuala Franklin, Ní Cavanagh, Broadford and England. Jimmy Barry, Maynooth. Timothy Mourne, Cara and formerly of Salins. Elizabeth Betty O'Neill, St. Anthony's, Killina, Carbery. The funeral arrangements are as follows. Finbar O'Riordan, Selbridge. Predeceased by his wife Roisin. Deeply regretted by his children Sean, Mairead and Gabriel and extended family. Reposing at Oliver O'Reilly's funeral home, Leinster Street, Maynooth on Sunday from 4 to 6pm with evening prayers at 5:30. Funeral Mass on Monday in the Church of Our Lady's Nativity, Leakslip at 11am followed by burial in Donnacomper Cemetery. House strictly private. Funeral Mass can be viewed live on churchmedia.tv. Nuala Franklin, Ní Cavanagh, Kilglass, Broadford and Sullyhull, England. Predeceased by her husband Brian, son Tony, parents Patrick and Rosanna and brothers Brendan, Paddy, Tony and Larry. Deeply regretted by her children Michelle, John and Sharon, sisters Frances, Rosie, Evelyn, Geraldine and Phil and brother Bill and extended family. Reposing at Larkin's Funeral Home, Edenderry on Sunday from 5 to 7pm with Rosary at 7. Funeral Mass on Monday at 11am in St Mary's Church, Broadford, followed by burial in the adjoining cemetery. Jimmy Barry, Pound Lane, Maynooth. Predeceased by his parents, brothers and sisters, wife Anna and daughter Noelle. Deeply regretted by his sons Declan, Robert and Ronan and extended family. Reposing at his residence this afternoon from 4pm, concluding with evening prayers at 8. House strictly private after 8pm, please. Removal from his residence by Oliver Riley Funeral Directors on Friday at approximately 11am to arrive at St Mary's Church, Maynooth for 11:30 Funeral Mass, followed by burial in Lara Bryan Cemetery, Maynooth. Funeral Mass can be viewed live on maynoothparish.org. Timothy Moran, Churchview Cara and formerly of St Bridget's Terrace, Salins. Deeply regretted by his wife Ethna, sons Tig, Mark, Brian, Ger, Johnny, Thomas, Enda, PJ and Kieran, sister Ina and extended family. Reposing at his residence this afternoon from 4 to 8 p.m. with evening prayers at 7. Removal from his residence by Oliver Riley funeral directors on Friday at approximately 10:30 a.m. to arrive at the Church of Our Lady in St. Joseph, Cara, for funeral mass at 11 a.m. followed by burial in Cara Cemetery. Funeral mass can be viewed live on caraparish.net. Elizabeth Betty O'Neill, St. Anthony's, Killina, Carbery. Predeceased by her son Eamon, her parents, brothers and sisters. Deeply regretted by her extended family. Requiem Mass this morning at 11 a.m. followed by burial in Lullymore Cemetery. Funeral Mass will be live streamed on carberryparish.ie. Suvna Sagashia Cohen Doiv. Obituary notices can be viewed on kfmradio.com. KFM obituary notices are broadcast daily following the 8 a.m, 10 a.m, 1 p.m. and 5 p.m. news.
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18: It's been mostly dry today with occasional sunny spells and top temperatures across Kildare for Thursday of 17 to 20 degrees.
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0: Black Velvet here on Kildare's KFM. It's Friday Eve, folks. It's Thursday morning, the 10th of September. We're with you through till 9 here on The Breakfast Show with thanks to Conlon's BMW of Naas. And a big and exciting day if you are a Westlife fan as the lads begin their 13-night residency at the Three Arena tonight. They're celebrating 25 years with a tour which will also take them across the UK and Europe. Shane Filan has said the show will include a mix of the classics along with some new material.
1: The greatest hits, obviously, you know, it'll be for the set list is going to be full of all the hits. We'll have one or two new songs in there, but there'll be singles, obviously, from this album. But yeah, it's going to be a spectacular night. Westlife, all the memories, 25 years of memories and all the number ones. And yeah, people are going to have a lot of fun.
0: It sounds like it's going to be 13 nights of great fun at the Three Arena. If you have tickets and you're heading along, I know a few people that are heading along more than once to this. Hope you all have an absolutely great time. Will we help get you in the mood? Will we take a classic from Westlife? Why not? Here's Bop Bop Baby on KFM. It's 13 after 8.

0: Westlife, Bop Bop Baby on Thursday morning's breakfast show here on Kildare's KFM. Now, we've a message in asking us to please wish Sheila Timmins of Clonamanuth a very happy birthday for today. She's always sending in messages to the show for all her kids and grandkids, so we'd like to do the same, says the message. Happy birthday, Mom. Hope you have a great day and thanks so much for all you do. That comes in with lots of love from Henry, Hazel, Elaine, Joe, Siobhan, Jack, Bella, Lucy, James, Lily, Rian and Alla as well. Happy birthday to you, Sheila. Have a super day. Do keep your messages coming in to us on text, WhatsApp and voice note this morning. We're on the Zip It Donnelly text line on 0833 97 97 97. We've got Tara on the way with your morning sports news round about 8:30. Ahead of that, this morning's Brekkie Rain Teasers coming next.
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0: Traffic inbound on the N7 is heavy from Kildare through to Rathcoole. From there now, it's moving pretty well to the M50 though. Still very heavy over on the M4 as well between Lucan and the M50. Expect delays if you're travelling in that direction. And it's getting busy in towns and villages across the county at the moment as the school run gets underway. Bear that in mind if you're on the road, and we'll update you on the roads again before 9.

0: Sai Animal here on Kildare's KFM. Brekkie Brain teaser time for Thursday morning then, and we are geography themed. What I want to know this morning is, in what Irish county will you find the River Fergus? If you fancy a guess this morning, we're on 0833 97 97 97 on the Zip at Donaghy text line. In what Irish county will you find the River Fergus? Right answers on the way in the next few minutes here on KFM. Tara's on the way with your news and sport, and ahead of that we've great tunes from Ed Sheeran and you too to play in next. It's just gone 21 minutes after 8 o'clock.
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8: Coming up on Thursday morning's Kildare Today, live from 9. A Garda investigation is underway into reports of a large unidentified drone flying off the east coast of Ireland just days before the visit of US President Donald Trump to Ireland. We'll have the latest updates in relation to Mary McAleese's comments on the GAA after she has stepped down as chairperson of the Integration Committee. September is Addiction Recovery Awareness Month. We'll be playing part 2 of our 4-part series, hearing from people taking part in the No Alcohol Challenge. Thursday, September 10th is World Suicide Prevention Day. Parking enforcement in Dublin is set for an overhaul with greater emphasis on towing and fines. We'll also be looking at local issues in the Clane-Maynooth Municipal District. And Cannonball 2026 sets off from the Johnstown Estate this Friday with 2 pit stops in Kildare. Join me, Hannah Kelly, for issues affecting you locally, nationally and internationally. 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

song with a great music video as well. You too, Sweetest Thing on Thursday morning's breakfast show here on Kildare's KFM. Good few of you getting it right so far. On the Brekkie Brain teaser this morning, we are asking you, in what Irish county will you find the River Fergus? I can tell you it's not Cork and it's not Dublin. Those are just a couple of wrong answers coming into us, but lots of you are getting it right. If you fancy a guess this morning, text, WhatsApp or voice notice on 0833 97 97 97. In what county will you find the River Fergus? Right answers on the way in the next few minutes here on KFM. And Tara's up next with your news and sport after Ed Sheeran.

0: Ed Sheeran, as I am on Thursday morning's breakfast show here on Kildare's KFM for September the 10th. Just gone 8:30 now. 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
1: Thanks, Ben. President Donald Trump promised to send every adult citizen a $5,000 dividend if the Republicans keep control of both the Senate and House of Representatives in the midterms, Trump told the crowd at the Republican midterm convention in Dallas last night. The Phoenix Park will shut completely to the public for almost 2 days from 11 o'clock tonight. Gardaí requested the closure for operational reasons, with all roads and pedestrian gates remaining closed until 6 p.m. on Saturday. It's believed the security measure is linked to the US President Donald Trump's visit to Dublin. The annual Fine Gael think-in takes place later. The party's TDs and senators are meeting in Wexford today and tomorrow to prepare for the return of the new Dáil term. Simon Harris says he will address the party ahead of the first budget as finance minister, when he's expected to emphasise the importance of rewarding hard work and delivering better public services. And four HSE regions will lose their control of day-to-day spending over an overspend of hundreds of millions of euro. Speaking on the Irish Times Inside Politics podcast, Public Expenditure Minister Jack Chambers described the overspend as completely unacceptable. He says much greater controls will be introduced on all elements of pay and non-pay spending. We'll have news in full at 9.
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3: With Joe Mallon Motors, Salins Road, Naas, Renault, Dacia and Peugeot dealers. JoeMallonMotors.ie.
1: There were three fixtures last night in the Future Ticketing Minor Hurling Championships. It finished Clane 4-22, St Coca's 1-8, Aero Curraquil 18 points, Naas 2-9 and Maynooth 3-18, Selbridge 3-15. The early groupings are out on course for day one of the Irish Open at Doombeg. Kilkenny's Mark Power is the first Irish player in action this morning, and he teed off his opening round. Defending champion Roy McIlroy gets his opening round underway at 1:35, with Shane Lowry out 10 minutes later. And it's a 9:40 start for Padraig Harrington, who's playing at his 31st Irish Open this week. Arsenal maintained their perfect start to the season by opening their Champions League campaign with a 1-0 win away at Napoli. Captain Martin Odegaard scored the only goal for last season's runners-up. Liverpool also got off to a winning start, coming from behind at Anfield to beat Atletico Madrid 2-1. Manchester United make their return to the Champions League tonight after an absence of almost 3 years. They host surprise qualifier Sabah at Old Trafford from 8. Chelsea came from behind to beat Leeds United 6-3 in a thrilling EFL Cup third round tie at Stamford Bridge. Cole Palmer scored twice after coming off the bench, while Danny Welbeck also helped himself to brace in the nine goal encounter. Chelsea will discover the fourth round components when the draw is made next Wednesday. Coco Gauff fought from a set down to book her place in the US Open semi-finals. The fourth seed needed to save too much points to beat French Open champion Mira Andreeva. Gauff will face Alina Rybakina in the last four. She won the deciding set against Olympic champion Yung Kin Win. That result also propels Rybakina to the top spot in the world rankings. In the men's draw, top seed Alexander Zverev eased past Buttig van der Zandschulp in the straight sets. That sets up a semi-final meeting with Karen Khachanov, who progressed from his quarter-final opponent Alexander Bloks, was forced to retire. KFM Sport with Joe Mallon Motors, Salins Road, Naas, joemallonmotors.ie.
0: Generous guy, Mr. Trump. Thank you, Tara. Have a lovely day.
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0: Yana Spyro and Die on This Hill on Thursday morning's breakfast show here on Kildare's KFM. Lots of you in touch with the right answer on our Bricky Brain teaser this morning. We did catch one or two out, though. We asked you this morning, in which Irish county will you find the River Fergus? We had guesses at Kildare, we had guesses at Dublin, we had guesses at Cork. None of those are right. A good few of you, though, did get the right answer this morning.
1: Will Mac here in Dunedee. Would it be County Clare?
0: It would indeed be County Clare. Will Mac, well done to you and everybody else getting that one right on the Brekkie Brain Teaser this morning. Fair play, one and all. We'll play again tomorrow morning on the Brekkie Brain Teaser, round about 20 past 8 or so here on KFM. Right now, the time's 21 minutes to 9 o'clock.

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0: Back out and about in the roads, delays more or less eased on the N7, just still a little slow around the Rathcoole exit, and over on the N4, it's still slow between Lucan and the M50 interchange. Towns and villages across the county are busy this morning as well, as the school runs well underway at this stage, so expect delays if you're travelling, and we'll keep you up to date on the roads here on KFM throughout the day.
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total queen, the late great Whitney Houston. I'm Every Woman on Thursday morning's breakfast show here on Kildare's KFM. Well, Harry Styles fans will be keeping a close eye on social media today after he teased an announcement last night. He's posted a picture of himself on Instagram with the caption 2027 tomorrow. It comes after a series of mysterious posters have been spotted in cities around the world, including Rome, Berlin, Madrid and Dublin. What's it all about? We're being kept on the edge of our seats, but we might find out today. You never know. Here's Still a Lefty, Boston on KFM. It's 9 minutes to 9. On a

Still, Lefty and Boston here on Kildare's KFM. Don't forget, John Dunn's joined by gardener Yvonne O'Connor to answer all your gardening questions in the green room on the 11 to 3 today. We're doing that around 11:25 or so this morning, and Hannah's next with Kildare Today. 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

0: Great Irish music. 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Next time we speak, folks, it'll be Friday and it'll be almost the weekend. Let's get excited. Have a great Thursday, whatever you're up to. We're back for breakfast tomorrow morning from 6. Hannah's next with Kildare Today. 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
11: It's 9 o'clock. Good morning. I'm Ruth O'Connell. Donald Trump's promising every American adult a Trump dividend of $5,000 each if Republicans keep control of government in November's midterm elections. Mr. Trump says the cash would have to be spent in the U.S., but he hasn't explained yet how the handout would be funded. The U.S. president says they should pretend he's on the ballot in the midterm elections.
12: If we lose, you're going to lose your border, you're going to lose your tax cuts, you're going to lose your safety and security, you're going to lose your wealth. Our country is going through hell. You will be going through hell.
11: The European Central Bank is widely expected to raise interest rates again today. A quarter of a percentage point increase would bring its key deposit rate to 2.5%. The move comes after Eurozone inflation rose by 3.3% last month, while the economy has remained resilient despite higher energy prices. Attention will now turn to whether the ECB signals today's increase could be the last in its current cycle of rate hikes. The annual Fine Gael think-in takes place later. The party's TDs and senators are meeting in Wexford today and tomorrow to prepare for the return of the new Dáil term. Simon Harris will address the party ahead of his first budget as finance minister, when he's expected to emphasise the importance of rewarding hard work and delivering better public services. A union representing nurses and midwives says pay rises are urgently needed. 99% of INMO members voted for industrial action up to and including strike unless the government offers new public sector pay deal. General Secretary Philney Hayes says nurses can't afford the rising cost of housing and transport.
13: They're in favour of industrial action if the government don't take the right steps. Right now, we're dealing with a situation where our members work, as you know, in community and hospital settings that are understaffed. staffed. Very high risk situations, very difficult situations, and they're doing that against the background of a very high cost of living. Our members are reporting that 70% of their take-home pay is going on rent.
11: The government's being urged to reject divisive and hateful narratives as part of a new strategy proposed by Ireland's human rights watchdog. The Irish Human Rights and Equality Commission says anti-rights narratives are increasingly influencing mainstream political debate, particularly around migration and gender. It also wants media and digital literacy embedded throughout education to help people recognise misinformation and harmful online content. Most children believe online safety education would work better than banning them from social media. New research from Commission Amon found 69% favour being taught how to stay safe online instead. 69% also believe children would find a way around a social media ban. However, a third of young people surveyed said they'd been upset by something they experienced online in the past year. That rises to almost half of 16 and 17-year-olds. Around 10 people die by suicide every week, according to the Samaritans. The charity's using World Suicide Prevention Day to encourage people to intervene if they believe someone is struggling. It says people shouldn't worry about finding the perfect words. Its executive director, Sarah O'Toole, says simply starting a conversation could make a difference.
14: Costs are going up across the board, and that is really hard for people as we're entering into the winter months. But our message for people is always, if you are struggling to cope, if you are having suicidal thoughts, it's really important to talk about those. If you feel like you're in this spiral, it can be just that one person that you meet who asks you are okay that can pull you back from that.
11: The Phoenix Park will shut completely to the public for almost 2 days from 11 o'clock tonight. Gardaí requested the closure for operational reasons, with all roads and pedestrian gates remaining closed until 6 p.m. on Saturday. It's believed the security measures linked to US President Donald Trump's visit to Dublin. He's due to meet President Catherine Connolly during his trip. And that's your news at 4 minutes past nine.
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17: Cloudy with outbreaks of rain this morning. However, the rain will be clearing later this morning with scattered showers and occasional sunny spells. Top temperatures of 17 to 20 degrees.
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17: Good morning and welcome in to Thursday morning's Kildare Today. Hannah Kelly, Tara Flanagan and Daniel Marr with you until 11. Coming up between now and then, a Garda investigation is underway into reports of a large unidentified drone flying off the East Coast just days before the visit of US President Donald Trump. We'll add the latest news on former President Mary McAleese's resignation from the GAA Integration Committee, along with speaking to a local GAA club that operates as a one club. September is Addiction Recovery Awareness Month. We'll be playing part two of our four-part series, hearing from people who took part in the No Alcohol Challenge. Today, September 10th, is World Suicide Prevention Day. We'll be speaking to Newbridge Samaritans. Parking enforcement in Dublin is set for an overhaul, with greater emphasis on towing and fines. We'll also be looking at local issues around the county in the Clane-Maynooth Municipal District. And Cannonball 2026 sets off from the Johnstown Estate this Friday with two pit stops in Kildare. You can have your say by getting in touch on text WhatsApp voice note to 0833 97 97 97 with Zip It Donna D. You can also call us on 045 898 999 or send an email to studio@kfmradio.com. Now, having a look at the traffic and travel, the main commuter routes first, the M4, N4 are moving well. However, there does seem to be some delays around Fonthill there on the N4 heading up to the M50. The M50 itself, there are some patchy delays, particularly northbound once you come on from the N7. Southbound, though, on the M50 does appear to be moving okay. And then as for the N7 itself, the usual, there are some patchy delays starting from just before the Rathcoole exit, continuing all the way up there to Newlands Cross. But southbound, no delays to report there. And then the M7 and M9 in both directions are moving okay. The towns and villages don't seem to be too bad this morning either. Kilcullen is looking heavy in all directions coming in and out of the town there. And then other towns, the likes of Prosperous, is looking like a few patchy delays. But again, if you have updates on traffic and travel around you, do let us know. 0833 97 97 97. Tara and Daniel join in studio now to have a look at the stories making the headlines. Good morning to you both.
19: Good morning.
17: One of the main stories that we're hearing, and it was one of the opening stories at the 9 o'clock news there, was President Trump. He's offering $5,000 to every American if Republicans win the midterm elections. I mean, talk about bribery.
19: but also, what's the reality?
17: Yeah.
19: You know, and how feasible is this? Yeah, so US President, as you said, Donald Trump said he would pay every American adult $5,000, which, you know, if you want to equate, it's 4,200, well, nearly 4,300 euro, but it's been kind of marked as the Trump dividend if Republicans can retain control of Congress in November's midterm election, a striking attempt to persuade voters to back his party. He made the proposal at his Republican Party's first ever midterm convention, and it's not immediately clear how the payments would work or how they even could be legal, but it would be there are about 270 million adults that live in the United States. So that would cost in the region of 1.35 trillion. So it's no small change. But during his primetime address, Mr. Trump boasted of completing the greatest 2 years in the history of presidency and putting himself squarely at the center of the election despite his deepening unpopularity. And it's not quite clear whether his campaign style speech would appeal to the critical swing voters whose opinion polls show they have drifted away from Mr. Trump's party amid growing dissatisfaction with the cost of living and the war in Iran. But yes, it has certainly got a lot of discussion this morning, and I don't think we've never seen this before. There's been money been waged, you know, and as I said, we're not sure the reality of how feasible, and well, I can't see that it is feasible, but maybe that is something President Catherine Connolly can bring up when they meet at the weekend.
20: Yeah, I think so.
19: But he said, speaking ahead of last night's address, Mr. Trump said he believed the war in Iran will end immediately after the US votes in November's midterm elections. I think the war will end immediately after the election because Iran can't hold out any longer, he told journalists, accusing Iran of being desperate to try and affect the vote.
17: All right, so we'll just have to wait and see if we hear more about that $5,000 claim that people will get if they vote for the Republican Party in the midterm elections in November. He's saying, you know, pretend my face is on the ballot paper. You know, so it'll be interesting to see what the outcome of that is then in November. And yeah, if that $5,000 for every American in, but I'd be also interested, so if they do win, there are clearly going to be people who don't vote for him. Are they going to be paying them $5,000 as well?
20: Yeah, like, I doubt he'd want to be giving money to Democrats now, in fairness. Like,
17: yeah.
20: I highly doubt it.
17: So I wonder, you know, how are they going to try and see, okay, you voted for me, so you get the $5,000, but you over there, you didn't vote for me, so you don't get it.
20: Yeah.
17: Again, that's one of the headlines this morning across all the papers here. Also in the headlines, Daniel, this is a story you are looking at. It's about an AI survey. Almost half of workers are reconsidering their careers because of AI. Is it the concern that AI is, you know, we've been hearing about it, AI is going to take over some jobs now.
20: Yeah, and we kind of hear a lot of these surveys of, like, the amount of people who are kind of worried about AI and they're worried it's going to take their job. But almost half of workers have said AI is making them reconsider their career path, according to new research from Microsoft. That's up 34% in 2025. So Microsoft Ireland's 2026 Work Trend Index shows that almost half of workers changed employer in the last year, up from 38% in 2025 and 19% in 2023. The research found that 63% of respondents applicants use AI tools at work, up from 56% last year. And 9 in 10 workers said AI has improved the quality of their work, while more than 3/4 view AI as a major economic opportunity for Ireland. According to the survey, 40% said they have received enough AI training or guidance, and less than half said their employer provides the tools and resources they need. And then the general manager at Microsoft has said Ireland's workforce is adapting very quickly to a changing world of work. But yeah, that's kind of the trend, the way it's all going, is people are, they're probably the fear is there that, you know, AI will maybe take your job or can do parts of your job. There is probably increased training, and it's such a broad spectrum as well. I don't know, like, obviously I don't work in a job that like would use it, so I suppose it's pretty different for the likes of me, but I can't imagine working in a job where like you're kind of constantly looking over your shoulder. But we did talk about this, though, to be fair, like there could end up one day being like AI radio presenters. I think now, yeah, that'd be the day. I think I'd have to call it a day.
19: Has happened. So in Australia, I'd actually kind of disagree with you insofar as journalism has been seen as a job that AI could do, insofar as what are the top 10 things to eat, you know, if you're hungry, a healthy snack. But that it's from an analytical side, maybe not, but it's kind of, we're seeing more development in the AI. So I think it is something you kind of need to look at and go, how do we differentiate ourselves from these machines? But in Australia, it was 6 months that they had an AI presenter, and then they started kind of getting complaints. But basically, it was an AI radio presenter. Yeah. And like, that absolutely scared me. I was like, oh my God.
0: Did people know that it was AI from the get-go? Something that became more apparent as the presenter?
19: From what I understand, yeah. And then it started to kind of, you know, more people questioning,
0: yeah,
19: and kind of, and then it came to light because it was, I don't know, was it it was the dark secret that the station didn't want to let people know. Mm. The other thing is what I think is important is that the more and more we're exposed to it, the more that we can see, well, that's AI. That's not, you know, or when we see the AI generate content, or like, I know I've said before, Hannah, you straight away look at an image and like, oh, that's AI. And you're seeing it now even with posters, you know, going up, and you're like, oh, AI. So you're starting, that we want that, like, listeners, readers are opting for, you know, the more, it's like kind AI, of genuine.
0: AI, like, literacy now. You have to, and people are becoming more aware of it because it's been around like a few years, so people are noticing the telltale signs of it. But yeah, even I was speaking with my brother yesterday, who's more like the cybersecurity end of things, and he was saying, you know, I'm glad I branched off into that instead of computer science, because he said that is an industry where AI is taking over. He's like, thankfully I don't have to really worry about that for the moment. And I was thinking, oh, I'd hate to be wanting in a computer science or any kind of, you know, something like that, and think, oh wait, my job can technically be taken over by AI in the future.
19: And quite quickly.

0: you know, the driverless cars, and that will all be on a wage from the government. Because
1: well, that'd be great,
0: there won't be jobs. So we'll all be looking after our gardens.
1: Yeah. But it's like, yeah, and it's, I think as you said, like, it's about differentiating, like, the jobs that can be done by AI and the jobs that look like literally should not be touched. Mm. Like, there's people making, like, we were talking about these AI posters, and some of them are a bit of crack, but in general, they, like, I tear my bloody hair out looking at them because they're so annoying and it takes away the creativity. Mm. I know maybe you don't have the time of your day to do it, but I think, like, the one sector, I don't know anything about a lot of sectors, but the one sector you cannot touch is the creative industry. Mm. And when you start touching that, I think that's when you start to see society kind of fall, because that's the one thing we really have ownership of is someone writes a book, right, I know who that guy is, I know his story, or he or she or whatever, and they can relay this whole story or whatever has happened to them in their life, and it's original, and the way they've wrote it is natural, or how you speak on the radio, it's your own opinion or it's your own way of saying something. Like, if you bring in AI, like, just forget about it, lads. Like, the day that comes in is the day I just say, do you know what, I'll work in a shop again, do you know, like, that's just, do you know, but anyway,
0: well, that's the robot doesn't take your job.
1: Well, exactly, I won't even get a job in a shop anymore.
2: You might have little robots, like, like Dublin Airport have the little robots. I remember I was in Terminal 2 back in March, and this robot came up to me and I said, what is happening right now? I had a little cat face on it, which was very cute, but I was thinking, it was in my line of, like, sight, and I saw it coming towards me. I was like, why is someone coming towards me? And then I looked, it was a robot, and I was like, oh, okay.
0: I know. With the cat face trying to make it cute.
2: And they were trying to talk to me and, like, give me my food. I was like, okay.
0: Yeah,
2: okay,
0: taking the tray off. I know. Yeah.
2: Other headlines then, of course, is the next month's budget issues, like carbon tax and stamp duty for first-time buyers, have still not been agreed on. This is on the Irish Independent. And Fine Gael, they have their thinking starting today. Fianna Fáil have just had theirs earlier this week. Tara, you're looking at this story.
0: Yeah, so as you said, it's they're just saying, is a coalition cracks deepen over the plans for budget goodies. Discussions are intensifying again ahead of October 6th budget, which will be framed against the backdrop of uncertainty over rising fuel prices. The big question of the delay is the next increase in carbon tax. It's not settled, with ministers torn between the rising energy prices and the pressure that postponing the tax could place on the delivery of other services. Coalition sources say that the personal taxation package will take up to 1 billion of the 1.5 billion that's been set aside for tax measures. So there's not a lot of room then, as they describe, for goodies. But this, combined with the fact that both parties want some changes to the thresholds for inheritance tax, means that there's intense internal bargaining for the remaining pot. So we've heard Taoiseach and Finance Minister Simon Harris, he's pushed back against suggestions that stamp duty would be abolished for first-time buyers. And that has been a demand from Fianna Fáil. And that puts him at odds, because Micheál Martin had said on Tuesday he had a favourable disposition towards scrapping the stamp duty for first-time buyers, which would cost about 80 million. Mr Harris was saying, we're looking at tax measures and in relation to housing and stimulating supply. There was then the talk of stamp duty, but they say that we've only a finite amount of money. And then Mr Harris went on to say he's conscious that fuel costs and energy costs are a real burden for individuals. However, the Public Expenditure Minister, Jack Chambers, said he's under pressure to guarantee the climate schemes it funds that they'll still be paid for. So we obviously need the carbon tax to be able to fund all of those retrofitting and other measures to try and protect our environment. So it still seems there's quite a bit to be discussed, and precise details are being worked out in terms of childcare, a new cost of disability payment and a business support package. Yeah. So
2: it's only just less than 4 weeks now until budget 2027. And, you know, kind of talking about President Trump and his $5,000 kind of claim that if you vote for me, you know, like, especially when it came to the general election back in 2024 and then budget that came just before that, people were saying, are you introducing stuff just to get our vote for this? You know, kind of reminded me of that in a way.
0: Ooh, yeah, but not, do you know what? It was described as a giveaway budget. It was, and there was a lot that was being offered. And I know there's talk potentially for the childcare package where it would be a little bit more targeted for those who really, because we've had threshold figures, we talk about the homeless figures, you know, so it probably does that. It's not a one size fits all or one for everyone in the audience, but yeah, that was a giveaway budget. And then then we felt the pinch then after.
2: Yeah.
0: You know?

0: and like none of the one-off measures that we saw, we didn't see them last year. Government are saying that they aren't going to be introducing them for this budget either. So messages have come in. Brendan has said, can you imagine if the Taoiseach Micheál Martin said he was going to cut everyone's taxes and give everyone a Christmas bonus? It's the same thing as President Trump giving away $5,000. Another listener, Joe, has texted in saying, you criticise Trump, call it bribery, but Simon talking Leo language, rewarding people who get up early in the morning in the budget. I get up early in the morning. Censor what I'm saying because you can't say anything about Irish politicians. You can keep your messages coming in on 0833 97 97 97. Actually, one listener's texted in a video. Their daughter is in Atlanta with work and they have the driverless taxis. Have you been seeing these?
1: Yeah, they're crazy. I've seen them, but I haven't been in one.
0: No, I haven't been in one. But yeah, there's, I can't remember what the company is, but there's one of these driverless taxis, and there's some city. I actually think it might have been in Atlanta or somewhere like that.
1: I think they were one of the four. Yeah. Forerunners for...
0: And all of these taxis, I think that they didn't know where to go. They had no people to pick up, so they were driving around in a state for hours on end, and they were all like kind of running into one another, these driverless taxis. They're crazy to see now, and the listeners sent in that video as well. But do keep your messages coming in. I'll show you after, during the break here. Do keep them coming in. 0833 97 97 97.
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0: Kildare KFM. Another listener has texted in. Jack has said, all the talk about AI and technology and the internet running airports and controlling planes. See what happened in Heathrow the other day. There's too much tech controlling the world, says Jack. Keep the messages coming in. 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Now, Gardaí and the Defence Forces are investigating an alleged sighting of an unconfirmed object off the east coast of the Irish Sea that appeared on Tuesday evening. Air traffic control was informed after the crew of the plane, which was 10 miles south of Howth Head, reported a quite large drone moving towards the coast. And this comes just days before the US president is due to arrive here in Ireland. And it does follow previous drone activity in Dublin Bay when the Ukrainian president visited last December. Security and defence analyst Declan Power joins me now on the line. Declan, good morning. Thanks for taking our call.
6: Good morning, Hannah. How are you?
0: So I suppose this happened on Tuesday evening. Now Thursday morning, it seems the Guardian Defence Forces are still investigating this alleged sighting of an unconfirmed object. What do we know so far about it? Is there been any more details that's emerged?
6: No, not that I'm aware of. I think you pretty much covered it. I think what makes this or gives this a degree of credibility and importance is excuse me, the fact that it was sighted by an airline pilot in the course of his duties. So, you know, this wasn't some general random member of the public who could have confused something or, you know, not got some details correct. The pilot saw what he saw and reported it immediately to air traffic control. And most of your listeners, no doubt, have heard that recording at this stage. So, this means it has to be taken seriously. However, I doubt we will get any definitive answers to this. And while there is a Garda investigation, indeed, the Military Intelligence Service of the Defence Forces is also carrying out one. It's not going to be conclusive because unless you actually find the drone itself or see it being launched from a particular platform, either onshore or offshore, you have very little to go on. Mm-hmm. What it does mean is that there will be maybe a heightened level of awareness and alertness, and it ratchets up the importance of the cooperation structures we have in place with the UK and with France in particular, who have much better means to be able to scan for these things, to detect these things. Yeah. We don't have primary radar, which is the military level of radar for national air surveillance, that you can track things that turn off their transponders, you know, aircraft that don't want to be seen. We don't have that at the minute. What we do have, for example, during the ministerial meeting in Wicklow last week, we have the means, with support and cooperation, to secure the area around there, both on land and the airspace, the immediate airspace, because we had assistance. We had the means to be able to detect and track at that time, but we don't have that on an ongoing basis. Now, having said that, it should be noted that most other countries, even with far more advanced defence and detection systems than us, would probably struggle to identify this drone. It might not show up on a radar. I mean, the Danes have had problems when they were been subjected to drone swarms last year, and the Poles and the Romanians. What it does remind us is how, I suppose, in the Irish case, how vulnerable we are if somebody does want to act in a malign way. And it reminds us, too, that why would somebody want to give attention to Ireland in this way? It's because we're not just Ireland on its own anymore. We're part of the European Union. Mm. We hold the presidency. So if you want to disrupt the activities of the European Union, this is an easy way to go about it. So what would be happening in the investigation, certainly from the military side, is not so much looking at who might have done this in the traditional way, but looking at the nature of what was done and putting it into a context. So the context here that I would suggest is, if you look at hybrid warfare, the elements of it are doing something that can't be traced back to the origin, point of origin, because it keeps people guessing, it creates confusion and uncertainty, and it limits or reduces the authority of the state that you're targeting.
0: Yeah.
6: So if you think about what happened, one little vision, one little sighting of a drone has done all that to some extent. It has the whole country talking about it, and it minimises the risk for those who are engaged in those kinds of activities as well.
0: And I suppose, you know, I mentioned that there was drone activity in Dublin Bay when the Ukrainian President Volodymyr Zelensky visited last year, and now, of course, this comes only a few days before the US President's visit. It probably now doesn't really seem that surprising that it's been seen just a few days before the weekend.
6: No, I think I think you're absolutely right to make that link, because what the two things have in common, and this is again what the investigations and their analysis will be doing, is looking at the pattern, is that you've seen this unidentified object in proximity to established flight paths. And in one case, it was when President Zelensky was visiting. In this case, it's in proximity to President Trump visiting. And it has been done a few days in advance of the no-fly zone that will be put around Dublin Airport. So it was easier to do something like this without detection or with limited detection. Again, if this has been organized in the way that I'm suggesting, you know, that it's not some random act, which I don't think it could be, because, you know, ordinary privately owned drones aren't calibrated to fly at 6,000 feet. Mm. And even commercial drones generally fly to limits of about 1,500, maybe 2,000 at the most. There isn't a necessity. So flying that far out to sea at that altitude near an established flight path, it suggests mischievous intent, if not malign intent. And when the no-fly zone goes up, you may not see anything happen then at that point, because it's kind of done its job. The difficulty for those that may be doing this from a malign intent is to be able to launch and withdraw the drone without detection. And because it either has to come from a seaborne platform, and there were no ships of the Shadow Fleet, apparently anyway, so I'm led to believe, in the Irish Sea around that time. Now, it might necessarily have been a merchant ship. I mean, something like this, depending on the size, we don't know. We have the pilot's observation that it was large, but we don't have a comparator. It could have been launched from a trawler. It could have been launched inshore. We know that the playbook, again, in hybrid warfare in Europe, has seen the state actor doesn't get directly involved in the act. Then what they do is they hire proxies. So they hire local, usually petty criminals, to carry out acts of arson or to carry out acts of sabotage. So if they're caught, they can be denied. Is that the case of what's happened here? It's not beyond the realms of possibility that you would have small groups of individuals on Irish territory, whether north of the border or south of the border, who could be recruited into an enterprise like this.
0: And you mentioned, Declan, near the start, that Ireland is, we're not just, Ireland anymore by ourselves. We are part of the European Union. And with that, and, hosting the EU presidency and having various world leaders visit here in the past, maybe 8-10 months or so, do you think that our drone technology and the counter technology or counter drone capabilities is where it needs to be for hosting these kind of events now, and kind of where we are on a world status now?
6: Yeah, that's a very good question, Hannah. I think currently it is, because we had the wake-up call with the Zelensky visit, and we had time to prepare, and there was a huge amount of criticism and public expression of concern. But it's not something that we can sit back on when the presidency is over, because this kind of thing isn't going to go away. And, and nor should we just fixate on drones. The hybrid warfare is something Ireland is particularly vulnerable to. We're lucky that, we're not located in geopolitically in such an area that we're subject to kinetic or more conventional warfare. But we can see that the world has changed significantly in the space of a few years. The certainties that used to be there, such as the US backstopping European security, can't be depended on. Ireland is not the little backwater that it used to be, that our main form of defence policy was hoping nobody would notice us, and then relying on the British and the Europeans and the US to do whatever was needed to be done, but without any assistance from us. Well, we can see how both immature a lack of policy that was. It's patently obvious that we need assistance in these things, and like every other country. To think we don't, and to still hear politicians think that we could just throw money at this, we'd never have enough money, because it's about more than that. It's about expertise. If I could use an analogy, I mean, could we have built a world-class economy if we hadn't joined the European Union and if we hadn't courted foreign direct investment from the US? If we just concentrated on looking inward as we did in the post-war period up until we joined what was then the EC? No, we couldn't. Small countries need to act multilaterally. So in terms of defence, why would it be anything different? So we're now taking steps to live in the world we live in, not the world we would like to live in. And that's quite achievable if we're mature and we do it the right way. It means that we invest in the defence forces and we make them the arbiter of our national defence activities. And what I mean by that is, your listeners will be aware that there was an issue as to whether partner, naval vessels from other countries could come into Irish territorial waters while on operational activity. So that's a throwback to the Constitution clause that states that the Dáil are the only ones, or the Oireachtas, who can raise a military force. And that goes back to worries about the IRA and mutinies and things of that nature in the 1920s and 30s. And it was to ensure that the Constitution clarified that the state was the only one who could have authority over a military force. In the world we live in today, we can still do that. But if we have our defence forces, the ones in operational control, I would argue that should meet the constitutional requirements. But there are times when we will need that assistance from other countries. But rather than they come in and doing what needs to be done on their own volition, if we're in control of it, it should meet the constitutional needs, and we retain our sovereignty, because we can't realistically think that we will be able to equip our defence forces to a level similar to the French or the British. That would be silly. It would probably be a waste of money. We need to look at it like an accordion concept, that we can spread it out, the resources when we need to, and receive assistance at the appropriate times, and contract as we need to. So I think with a little bit of agile thinking, we can achieve that. But it will take time, and it will take resilience and patience.
0: Declan, thanks for joining us on the Kildare Today show this morning. That is security and defence analyst Declan Power joining on this morning's Kildare Today show. It comes as Gardaí and the Defence Forces are continuing to investigate that alleged sighting of an unconfirmed object off the east coast of the Irish Sea. It appeared on Tuesday evening. Now, Gardaí has said that they have invested significantly in their drone and counter-drone capabilities at the start of Ireland's EU presidency. In July, they said that. And now the Taoiseach has also said that the state has strengthened its drone security technology. But thanks to Declan for joining us on the line this morning. We're now moving over to the Clanmaynooth Municipal District, where joining me on the line now is Fine Gael Councillor Brendan Wise. Brendan, good morning. Thanks for holding the line there.
7: Morning, Hannah.
0: We are looking at your motions from the recent MD meeting. Brendan, one of your motions was about the council assessing the junction of Baltracy Cross on the OR407 for potential further improvements. What kind of improvements are you suggesting here?
7: Well, improvements have been made already at Baltracy. It's between Clane and Kilcock, Hannah, on the regional road, but it's from the minor roads when you're trying to join that. Now, my colleague, former councillor Brendan Weld, had been raising this for several years, and as I said, some improvements were made, including hedges being pushed back to try and improve lines of sight. But at this stage, I think it's still a matter of speed, because people are on the regional road and they're coming up to that junction and they may not be aware of the minor roads. So the council said they're willing to engage and look at further improvements. They have done a lot of work on this, and I'm going to go back to the community there and see if we can get more specifics about what other improvements. But again, it's something that comes up regularly. This regional road, but the two minor roads coming out, and very difficult when the traffic's zooming by you there.
0: And your next question, Brendan, is in relation to Carberry Castle. You're looking for an update on the assessment as part of the work to prepare a conservation report. It was a conservation report. Did the council say if one is in the works or if one has been written up?
7: It is in the works, and I tell you the truth, for a number of years we applied for community monuments funding and we didn't get it, and we got it last year. And in the meantime, I had asked our group to allocate local property tax for the same project. So we have a good bit of funding there now, and the assessment is actually, some of it's taken place. So drones have been put up by these consultants who are conservation architects. They actually spotted some of the gardens from the castle that would have been there centuries ago. But the main thing is they're looking at the built heritage, the chimney stacks, the walls, to see if they're in danger of falling down. Now, they do look like some of them are crumbling, and that's what they're going to do with this drone footage. But after this, Hannah, when you get the report, we might need to do some conservation work to preserve those chimney stacks or other walls, and there is some funding there for that in the future. So it's just something I had been working on, and I wanted to get an update of where it stands, but it's moving along at this stage.
0: And your last question then, Brendan, to the council is about a timeline for the expected completion of the flood prevention measures that are due to be undertaken on the drains from Derry Mullen to Slate River this year.
7: Yeah, the Slate River is the main drainage channel for our area, and we did have an issue a couple of years ago actually where it flooded near its source in Coolree and Blackwood up to a person's back door where they actually had sandbags. It was the first and the only time I've seen that, Hannah, where somebody had to protect their house with sandbags from flooding. And in Derry Mullen we had the waters rising up to the back of some gardens there. So a preventative measure in this case is not for the Slate River itself, it's for the drains and ditches leading to it to be cleaned. Now, the reply I got is that it would happen this month if required, and I did point out this had already been assessed and determined that it was required, and I'm told it should happen this month. So again, it's just a hope that the Slate River doesn't cause any flooding back up to houses as it did in Coolree.
0: And Brendan, those were your motions and questions raised. I also understand that was your final MD meeting as a councillor for the Clanmaynooth Municipal District. You are officially resigning from the end of this month, I believe.
7: That is, it was the last meeting, and to be honest, I did enjoy going into those meetings. There's a sad occasion that it was my last one, and I was the first time I kind of got a bit emotional about finishing in the council role. We work very well as a team in the claim a new MD. I think politics and parties goes out the window when you go in there. There's a culture of working together for the whole area, and it's amazing to see the synergy and the teamwork. So I'll definitely miss those meetings. As you see there, we get two motions, two questions each month, and you do have to prioritise, and then you do get persistent with certain things to keep them moving along. But it's one of the more enjoyable meetings, I have to say, in the council role.
0: And Brendan, just want to say our best wishes to you here from KFM in your future endeavours, and thank you for your contributions to the Kildare Today show over the years. That is Fine Gael councillor on the Clane Maynooth Municipal District, Brendan Wise, joining us this morning. Thanks again, Brendan, for your time on the Kildare Today show this morning and in the past. One more message has come in on 0833 97 97 97. Jack has texted in saying, I got up early for 55 years for work. I paid every type of taxes, the PAYE, PRSI, the USC, inheritance, property tax, and then 50% tax on my private pension. It would be a great little country if we had an intelligent and better politicians and government. It's no early golden pensions when they are unelected, says Jack. Do keep those messages coming in.
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0: KFM. Now, as we've been hearing this week, Dr. Mary McAleese says she's devastated and feels the momentum for integration is fading after confirming she has stepped down as chairperson of the Integration Committee overseeing the amalgamation of the GAA, LGFA and Camogie Association. It comes after the GAA told the steering group that it could not commit to the definitive timeline for integration. Tara Flanagan joins me now in studio to give, I suppose we're going through kind of what has occurred, kind of what's been in the headlines over the past number of days since Mary McAleese, former President of Ireland, stood down as chair of the integration process. Tara, kind of what exactly has happened and the more in depth as to what were the reasons behind this decision?
1: Yeah, so I suppose given a bit of a timeline, Hannah, so Mary McAleese was appointed independent chair of the steering group on integration back in September 2022, and that was the group tasked with bringing the GAA, the LGFA and the Camogie Association together under one organisation. And then in February 2024, the leadership of all three organisations stood alongside McAleese at Crow Park and announced a timeline aimed at achieving full integration by April 2027. But there had been growing doubts over whether the deadline could be met, and McAleese remained committed to 2027. But the GAA had concerns about whether integration could realistically be achieved within that timeframe. And matters appear to have come to head this week when the GAA formally asked the steering group to pause the process and extend the target date. And it was potentially, there was 5 years was being mentioned. So McAleese subsequently announced she was stepping down, citing the changes to agreed timelines and strongly criticising the GAA's management committee. She also suggested there were people involved who were not entirely comfortable with women being included in decision making at top level of the Gaelic Games.
0: And since that comment in particular, it's prompted quite a strong response from the GAA kind of yesterday morning, so when we were hearing the responses from them.
1: Yeah, no, and it has. So the GAA Director General, Tom Ryan, had rejected any suggestion of misogyny in the strongest terms. And while the GAA President, Jarlett Burns, described that part of Mary McAleese's comments as very regrettable. Now, Burns pointed to female representation across GAA committees and said 9 of 19 members of the GAA Management Committee were women, but at the same time he was complimentary of McAleese personally and said she had done an outstanding job chairing the integration process.
0: So with the GAA saying that the issue isn't opposition to women being involved, what was it saying in terms of integration and the reasons behind stalling the integration process apparently for several years?
1: Yeah, and as I said, 5 years been mentioned. So Jarlett Burns had said a major concern was money, particularly the cost of funding male and female inter-county teams at the same level. So he said the GAA currently spends around 45 million preparing county teams and argues that moving immediately to complete equality could potentially see that rise to 90 million, which he said simply isn't sustainable. So he was saying the GAA is talking about equity is staging post towards equality with resources allocating according to the needs and the development of the individual teams.
0: So, you know, kind of the costs, I don't think it's entirely sure about exactly what these costs are. They're just saying, okay, money's involved, but still, what, there's no like fine print details of what that actually means.
1: So what they had gone on to say was development squads, gear, nutrition, gyms, travel expenses, transport, training weekends, even the size of panels. And Bird said county boards are already struggling to control expenditure and there was concern integration could dramatically increase those costs. So he said they needed a sustainable financial model rather than simply doubling spending.
0: So that's the GAA, their side of what they've been saying since this news broke. There are the other two organisations involved in integration, the LGFA and the Camogie Association. What have they come out and been saying?
1: So the LGFA said Mary McAleese's resignation came somewhat unexpectedly, particularly as it believed that there had been constructive discussions at the steering group meeting on Monday night. But importantly, it says it is remaining fully committed to integration and it believes there's still goodwill among the LGFA, the GAA and the Camogie Association to get the process over the line. It says it is confident integration can continue in a positive and collaborative way. The Camogie Association has taken a slightly different tone. Its president, Brian Malloy, praised McAleese's work and also commended what he called her bravery in taking the stand she has. He has, however, cautioned that integration itself won't immediately solve issues such as the shortage of facilities for female players.
0: So with all of that being said now, people will be wanting to know, where does this leave the integration process currently?
1: And that is, it's kind of the million-dollar question, but all sides are still publicly committed to integration. Mary McAleese's resignation has clearly exposed some significant disagreements over the pace of change and how the new organisation could operate. Jarlett Burns has also stressed that the GAA has to bring its membership with it while respecting the existing structures of both the LGFA and the Camogie Association. So integration isn't off the table, but now the serious question is about the timeline and how quickly that can be reached.
0: And now we have seen that the government is getting involved as well, some ministers.
1: Yeah, and we were reporting on this yesterday, so there was a number of meetings being held yesterday. So Minister Patrick Donovan met the various parties, including Charlotte Burns, Mary McAleese and representatives of the LGFA and the Camogie Association. Speaking afterwards, he said McAleese, her resignation was a massive setback. He wouldn't be drawn on either her criticisms of the drift of its deadlines or the claims of misogyny. He said, this isn't a court that I was convening today, adding that his role was not to cast judgment on individuals. He said it was really disappointing that Mary McAleese, with all her experience, found herself in a position where there were no other option for her but to resign. But he said his department and the Sports Ireland were ready to assist if asked in the endeavour to achieve integration as quickly as possible. And the LGFA president, Trina Murray, said she knew that the women members of the GAA's management committee, and she said they were all wonderful ambassadors for Gaelic Games. And just to give you a context, Hannah, because I know we're going to talk in a bit more detail with the club, but there's over 2,200 GAA clubs in all of Ireland, and approximately 800 of them, it seems, operate as a one club. So I know we're going to talk about what a one club, but what our understanding is, one club, it's like one president, one vice president, one chair, as opposed to one for the GAA, one for the LGFA and one for the Camogie Association. So evidence of one club does exist already, but obviously I'm sure it's not as straightforward as that, but already a third of our clubs in Ireland are operating in that manner.
0: And as you were saying, we do have a spokesperson from a local club, St. Lawrence's GAA. They operate as a one club. Ivan Keatley is vice chair of that and joins me now on the line. Ivan, good morning, thanks for holding the line there with us.
14: Thanks, Anna. Thanks, Tara.
0: So I suppose, you know, to get a more of an understanding about what exactly a one club is, how does it operate and how does it operate for St. Lawrence's? What was the decision, or when was the decision made to operate as one?
14: Well, I suppose there was no one decision, Tara. And just to be very, very, just to be very, very clear from the start, when we do operate as a one club, we have a myriad of different sections in our club, and we also have the Camogie Club, who have, I suppose, a longer tradition than anybody else in the club, or as long a tradition as anybody else in the club, and they operate their own club and their own membership through the Camogie Association. But we do operate the LGFA membership under the heading of St. Lawrence GA as well. So I suppose it's an administrative thing, and we are very much a one club, but I suppose that integration has happened over many years. Our lady setup has its 20th anniversary this year, as an organisation in itself. And as I said, the Camogie Club are there for a long number of years and have many, many accolades that have been lauded to over the years, and we're really proud of their achievements also. So I suppose, as from an administrative point of view, Anna, it's important to point out that we have a senior committee that I'm part of, obviously, as vice chair. And then we have a club secretary, treasurer, pitch coordinators, registrars, child protection officers, like every other club have. And ironically, the majority of those are filled by women, I should say, and I think it's important to point that out. And then the different sections of our club, as I said, our senior committee, our underage committee, our ladies section, our community complex section, our hurling section, and then, of course, the Camogie Club. So it's highly complex, Hannah, and the administrative and the, I suppose, the running of the club from a day-to-day and a week-to-week basis is highly complex. And if I could make one comment about the ongoing issues within the GAA and the problems they're having with integration, it doesn't help us as a club. It makes the administration of our club a lot more difficult. As I said, our lady members have to pay a separate, what I consider a separate membership to the LGFA. The Camogie members, under the heading of the Camogie Club, have to pay another membership under the Camogie Club. And I suppose to the coordination of facilities then and trying to make sure that everybody has a fair share of pitches and other club facilities, we do that absolutely as a one club. So sorry if that's long-winded, Hannah, but that's the reality of how our club functions, I suppose, week to week.
0: No, but it's good to get that insight from a one club, especially a local club here in Kildare, Ivan. I suppose as well, like with that news this week of Mary McAleese standing down and her comments and what she's saying is the concerns about the integration process. I mean, what was the club's reaction, or maybe just a general census of people's reactions now to it?
14: Well, I suppose I don't want to speak as you know, we have an executive meeting tonight. I haven't spoke to the rest of the committee since the two interviews were given, and I refer to, as you have, Anna Mary McAleese and the GAA president's interviews. And to be honest with you, I listened to Mary McAleese 2 days ago and then Charlotte Burns last evening when I was coming home, and I don't know after which interview I was more despondent, to be honest with you. But, and I'm a man, I have the benefit of being a member of the biggest of those three organisations that we're talking about. So I can't imagine how our Lady members, how our Camogie members are feeling this morning when they're hearing that after a 4-year process, we are now left in the situation that we're in. Because as I said, we as a club are waiting for direction from the GAA as to how we can fully integrate. And we want to be fully integrated as one club. As I said, as much from an administrative and a running from day-to-day point of view as anything else. But I can't imagine how the ladies club, the ladies section, the different members. And as I said, you know, I think it's more than ironic that, you know, the running of our club. And I suspect that most of the clubs, most of those 2,200 clubs, as one of our ministers pointed out the other day, are heavily laden with women that are pulling more of the weight than they should be in terms of the administration of these clubs. Mm. And if they did pull out in the morning, our club structure would fall asunder. That's as simple as that.
0: Yeah, and that's kind of what the comments have been saying, that, you know, the backbone of the GAA clubs over the years have been the women behind the scenes, even to the mothers who are bringing, you know, the young players to and from training as well. The integration process now, that it looks like it's not going to be reached in 2027. I mean, I suppose now, as a one club, St. Lawrence's is just going to continue to operate as best as it can with what it's given at the moment.
14: Well, as I said, for the last 4 years, we've been waiting for direction from this committee that Mary McAleese chaired, and we were very hopeful that by the end of this year we would have some direction as to how that was going to happen, and I'm still hopeful, you know, speaking personally, that this will happen. I'm hoping Mary McAleese's resignation will give a little bit of impetus to this and will try and get a bit of a move on, because I don't suspect our club is any different than any other club, either in the county or in the country. And we do need direction, but at the same time, you know, we have been forging ahead in terms of integration in our club for as long as I'm both a player and as a committee member. And I suspect that, you know, when we sit down as a committee and we head towards our AGMs and all the other AGMs around the country, that we will forge ahead and trying to further integrate that. But it does need leadership. And, you know, from my point of view, again, I think we're seriously lacking leadership at the moment in the GAA. We you know, as men, you know, we need to step up to the plate here and get this sorted for all our sakes. As I said, you know, I can't imagine how the lady footballers, the Camogie players around the country, and the administrators are feeling this morning as we listen to this going on the airwaves around the country. But as clubs, we certainly do need to drive on.
0: Ivan, thanks for joining us on the Kildare Today show this morning. That is Ivan Keatley, Vice Chair of St. Lawrence's GAA here in Kildare, that do operate as a one club. Again, I'd love to know your thoughts, your opinions on this. If you are an LGFA member, Camogie player, you know, if you're any way associated with the GAA, what are your thoughts about this or your concerns? Do let us know on 0833 97 97 97 or call us on 045 898 999, and that message can be popped on to us here in the studio. We are just heading up to the 10 o'clock news, but any messages coming in, I will catch up with them after.
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22: Good morning, I'm Daniel Maher. Donald Trump is promising every American adult a Trump dividend of $5,000 each if Republicans keep control of government in November's midterm elections. Mr. Trump says the cash would have to be spent in the US, but he hasn't explained yet how the handout would be funded. Four HSE regions are to lose power over day-to-day spending. The public expenditure minister is taking the action due to an overspend of hundreds of million of euro. It's understood the HSE regions are in the West and Northwest, the Southwest, Dublin Southeast, and Dublin and Midlands. The annual Fine Gael think-in takes place later today. Simon Harris will address the party ahead of his first budget as finance minister, when he's expected to emphasise the importance of rewarding hard work and delivering better public services. And Kildare farmers and landowners are being urged to exercise caution with regard to digging in the county. It comes as two incidents of potentially unsafe activity near gas transmission pipelines have been recorded in Kildare so far in 2026. And in sport, there were three fixtures last night in the future ticketing Minor A hurling championships. It finished Clane 422, St Cocas 1-8, Aero Curraquil 18 points, Naas 2-9, and Maynooth 3-18, Selbridge 3-15. And Arsenal maintained their perfect start to the season by opening their Champions League campaign with a 1-0 win away to Napoli. Liverpool also got off to a winning start, coming from behind at Anfield to beat Atletico Madrid 2-1. We'll have news in full at 11.
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22: KFM has been informed of the following deaths: Nuala Todd Ní Hivi, London and formerly of Newbridge, Fionnvar O'Riordan, Selbridge, Nuala Franklin Ní Kavanagh, Broadford in England, Jimmy Barry, Maynooth, Timothy Moran, Cara and formerly of Salins, Elizabeth Betty O'Neill, St Anthony's, Killina, Carbery. The funeral arrangements are as follows: Nuala Todd Ní Hivi, London and formerly of Clongowrie, Newbridge, predeceased by her husband Neil, daughter Lavinia, mother Rita, sisters Mary, Anne, Claire and Dee, brothers Joe, Brendan, Vincent and Jim, predeceased by her father Jimmy, funeral to be held in London, arrangements to follow. Fionnvar O'Riordan, Selbridge, predeceased by his wife Roisin, deeply regretted by his children Sean, Mairead and Gabriel and extended family. Reposing at Oliver Riley's funeral home, Leinster Street, Maynooth, on Sunday from 4 p.m. to 6 p.m. with evening prayers at 5:30 p.m. Funeral mass on Monday in the Church of Our Lady's Nativity, Leixlip, at 11 a.m. followed by burial in Donnacomber Cemetery. House strictly private at all times, please. Funeral mass can be viewed live on churchmedia.tv. Nuala Franklin Ní Kavanagh, Kilglass, Broadford and Solihull, England. Deeply predeceased by her husband Brian, son Tony, parents Patrick and Rosanna, and brothers Brendan, Paddy, Tony and Larry. Deeply regretted by her children Michelle, John and Sharon, sisters Frances, Rosie, Evelyn, Geraldine and Phil, brother Bill and extended family. Reposing at Larkin's Funeral Home, Eden Derry, on Sunday from 5pm to 7pm with Rosary at 7pm. Funeral Mass on Monday at 11am in St Mary's Church, Broadford, followed by burial in the adjoining cemetery. Jimmy Barry, Pound Lane, Maynooth, predeceased by his parents, brothers and sisters, wife Anna and daughter Noelle. Deeply regretted by his sons Declan, Robert and Ronan and extended family. Reposing at his residence this afternoon from 4pm with concluding evening prayers at 8pm. House strictly private, please, after 8pm. Removal from his residence by Oliver Riley Funeral Directors on Friday at approximately 11am to arrive at St Mary's Church, Maynooth for 11:30 Funeral Mass, followed by burial in Lara Bryan Cemetery, Maynooth. Funeral Mass can be viewed live on maynoothparish.org. Timothy Moran, Churchview, Cara, and formerly of St. Bridget's Terrace, Salins. Deeply regretted by his wife Ethna, sons Tig, Mark, Brian, Jur, Johnny, Thomas, Enda, PJ and Kieran, sister Ina and extended family. Reposing at his residence this afternoon from 4pm to 8pm with evening prayers at 7pm. Removal from his residence by Oliver Riley Funeral Directors on Friday at approximately 10:30am to arrive at the Church of Our Lady and St. Joseph, Cara for Funeral Mass at 11am, followed by burial in Cara Cemetery. Funeral Mass can be viewed live on caraparish.net. Elizabeth Betty O'Neill, St. Anthony's, Killina, Carbery, predeceased by her son Eamon, her parents, brothers and sisters. Deeply regretted by her extended family. Requiem Mass this morning at 11am, followed by burial in Lullymore Cemetery. Funeral Mass will be live streamed on carberyparish.ie. Suvnus August Siachon Dove. 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
22: This morning will be mainly cloudy with some outbreaks of rain as the day continues. Highest temperatures of 16 to 18 degrees.
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0: KFM. You're very welcome into the second hour of this morning's Kildare Today, coming up between now and 11 o'clock. September is Addiction Recovery Awareness Month. We'll be playing part two of our four-part series, hearing from people taking part in the No Alcohol Challenge. Today, September 10th, is World Suicide Prevention Day. We'll be speaking to a member from Newbridge Samaritans. Parking enforcement in Dublin is set for an overhaul with greater emphasis on towing and fines. And we'll also be speaking about Cannonball 2026 as it sets off from the Johnstown Estate this Friday with two pit stops in Kildare. Catching up on some messages that have been coming in on 0833 97 97 97 with Zipit Donadie. One listener has texted in relation to the Glenclane bypass. It won't change a thing. The traffic through the town is nuts. It needs to be one way. Another listener has texted in saying in relation to drones. A couple months back, this listener noticed drones flying low in the Baldonnell area. They were flying quite low, which raised concerns for them. They emailed Dublin Airport and the Aviation Authority. They only received a general response thanking them for their email. Nothing more was said after. This is something that the listener wants to highlight, how nobody seemed to answer them when the listener just wanted ease to know if it was part of training and if anyone else has experienced similar situations. So anywhere near Baldonnell, the Baldonnell area there, If they've been noticing drones flying around, do let us know here. The listeners just wondering if anyone else has been experiencing them. One message about GAA: if 89% voted for change at their Congress, how are a small group allowed to push it out? The government need to stop giving the GAA funding until the integration is complete. Another message has come in, a birthday request, or no, a happy wedding anniversary. So Tom has texted in saying, I'd like to wish my wife, Irene O'Riordan, a very happy wedding anniversary. 44 years married today. That comes in from Tom. So a very happy wedding anniversary to both Irene and Tom. Hope you have a lovely day celebrating. You can keep your messages coming in on 0833 97 97 97. You can, of course, also call us on 045 898 999 or email studio@kfmradio.com. As I was saying, September is dedicated as Addiction Recovery Awareness Month. Events are planned right across the county, culminating in a celebration night in Coonwira Athy at the end of the month. And KFM, in association with SERF, the Southwest Regional Drug and Alcohol Task Force, is promoting addiction awareness and recovery. Each Thursday, around now, 10 past 10, we'll be hearing from someone who undertook a no alcohol challenge for 1 month. Today's conversation is the second of a series of four conversations between broadcaster Brendan Courtney and four people from the Selbridge Leixlip area who undertook a 1 month no alcohol challenge. In future Thursdays, we'll be hearing from Selbridge Labour Councillor Rupert Heather and Valerie Delaney, a KCC community worker. And we'll also be airing a 1 hour programme at the end of the month with broadcaster Nikki Hayes and two women, where each recount their journey of addiction and pathway to recovery. But first, let's hear from community volunteer Anne Flanagan and her story of the no alcohol challenge.
6: Hi, I'm Brendan Courtney. Across Selbridge and Leixlip, members of the community have been taking on the Building Safer Communities Alcohol-Free Challenge. It's not just about giving up alcohol for 30 days, it's also about shining a light on some of the lesser-known harms associated with alcohol use. Over the next few episodes, we'll meet community leaders who've taken part, from TDs, a county councillor, to a community development worker and a community volunteer, as they share their stories. Anne Flanagan took on the challenge and recruited some of her friends to do it with her, and celebrated her birthday during the challenge. And Anne is going to introduce herself to us now. Hello, Anne.
7: Hello, Brendan.
6: How are you?
7: I'm very good, thank you. Yes, I'm living and working in Kildare, and I like to do my garden and do things like that. And I've also discovered a new interest, which is day clubbing.
6: Day clubbing?
7: Yes.
6: As in, like, the traditional going to a nightclub and dancing away, but in the day.
7: Yeah, it's from 6 o'clock till 10 o'clock.
6: How convenient.
7: And it covers, ticks a lot of boxes. You get your physical activity, you connect with your friends, and your mood is lifted because you're listening to good tunes.
6: Listen to you.
7: Yeah.
6: You can be DJing before I see you.
7: Not much alcohol consumed.
6: Because you can drive home if you're not drinking.
7: Yes, exactly. Or you could have one little drink, but you're dancing, so you're not really interested. You're not in. It's not like the old days where you would have been clubbing and drinking at the same time. It's more about the dancing.
6: Cool. And do you feel self-conscious, or did you find you needed the alcohol when you were younger?
7: No, yeah, like, definitely I wasn't self-conscious at all. Like, because most people are all kind of similar age group and they're just having fun and they're just with their friends.
6: Nice.
7: Yeah.
6: So tell me, why did you agree to take on the challenge?
7: I agreed to take on the challenge because, I thought it would be a good idea, a good kind of challenge for myself to do. I think that was the main reason, like, just to give myself a challenge and see how I get on.
6: How would you have described, if you don't mind me asking, your drinking before the challenge?
7: So my drinking, my kind of way of drinking would have been probably on a Thursday evening. I might have a glass of wine or a gin and tonic.
6: Like a lot of people.
7: Yeah. Friday evening, I would have maybe, if I was staying in, I'd have 2 gin and tonics. Never any more than that with the gin. But if I was drinking wine, that could actually go full bottle of wine. Mm-hmm. If I was going out, I'd have a couple of drinks when I went out. Same on Saturday night. If I stayed in, I would have some alcohol watching the telly. If I went out, I'd be having alcohol. And then on Sundays, I would probably have, if I did a roast dinner, I'd have 1 or 2 glasses of wine with that.
6: Okay, so what you're describing is kind of what I would, without any medical qualifications whatsoever, just another human in society, as kind of normal drinking, or, you know, normal-ish drinking, right?
7: Yeah.
6: So what inspired you to want to do the challenge to give up?
7: Well, I noticed that maybe it was looking like 3 to 4 days out of 7 that I was drinking alcohol. So like some days it was in small amounts, but I still didn't really like the idea of you're drinking more days than you're not drinking. The challenge itself...
6: So tell us, what was the challenge first?
7: Okay, so the challenge was to quit alcohol for the month of January.
6: Okay.
7: And the main challenge I had was actually before doing the challenge.
6: Oh.
7: So it was the thoughts that you have in your head before you do something.
6: We are not our thoughts.
7: Rather than the doing. So, like, say the last week in December...
6: So kind of building up a feeling of dread.
7: Yes. Yes.
6: Yeah, typical.
7: I started to think...
6: But I think that, I just to reassure you, I think that would be kind of normal, right?
7: Yeah.
6: Yeah.
7: So in the last week in December, I started going around my house saying, why did I volunteer for this challenge?
6: Yeah,
7: clearly. Like, especially my birthday's in January. Like, why did I do it?
6: And your birthday's in January.
7: Yeah. Also, I was saying to myself, you know, it was all negative talk. It was like the negative self-talk that tries to sabotage you when you're about to make a positive change. So it was like, you're going to fail. Why are you doing this? So you don't even drink that much anyway.

0: the fact that you had your birthday.
1: Well,
0: did you dread that? Did you think, how can I manage?
1: Yeah, no, but like it all went fine. Like, do you know, I think it's just your thoughts again. Your thoughts like try and influence the sabotage. Like, so once the birthday was coming around, I was saying, by that stage it was 12 days into it because it was the 12th of January.
0: So you're feeling confident.
1: So I was kind of going, I have 12 days under my belt now. It's just another day. I can celebrate it in a different way. So my daughters were telling me, why don't you go to the sauna? Why don't you do this? Why don't you do that? I can't even remember what I did in the end, but like it wasn't a big deal.
0: Is there any one surprise you had from quitting?
1: Yeah, like I think in the month of January, I made a list of about 12 to 14 different things that I noticed, insights that I gained. But I suppose the most interesting ones were I got a much better quality of sleep.
0: Mm.
1: Yeah, much, much better. So like a lady of my vintage, some women would have trouble with their sleep patterns. So, you know, you don't get a good quality of sleep or you wake up. So that was one thing that I really, really noticed. Also, I suppose...
0: Wow.
1: What else did I notice? The peer support as well was a big surprise to me. So I knew that other people that were doing the challenge with me in the group. And then I also recruited a few local friends. And that was really helpful as well. Say on a Friday evening, especially the first weekend, they would text me and go, oh, it's Friday evening. Like, you know, what are we going to do tonight? And we would just kind of keep each other going.
0: Yeah.
1: Distract each other with text messages or different things like that. And just knowing that you were part of a bigger movement was very powerful.
0: You're good at this stuff. Yeah, you're a natural for it.
1: No.
0: Yeah.
1: Well, I have given up sugar now and sweets and biscuits.
0: Oh, you're just showing off now, for God's sake.
1: No, but I'm using my powers that I had in January.
0: Because, you know, what you have is that whatever books you've read, whatever journey you're on, we're not our thoughts. They're just a combination of memories, you
1: exactly.
0: know, and they can affect your emotions. So if you change your thoughts, you can change your outcomes.
1: Exactly.
0: So you knew that. So you had I think you had a little advantage.
1: Well, a little bit.
0: Yeah, because if you think about...
1: But I do understand that people who are trying to make other changes in their lives, like other behaviour changes, I know now how they feel when they are trying to do it. It's the negative self-talk that is not making them believe that they can do it.
0: Yes, very wise words.
1: Mm. Mm.
0: You see, you have to get to our age to understand that, though.
1: Yes.
0: That's the problem with some
1: exactly.
0: of that, right? You learn that the hard way, right?
1: Yeah.
0: Okay, so what's the benefits from that you've experienced? You said sleep.
1: Yes. Also, I don't drink in the house anymore at all. So that's a major change.
0: Is that a rule or just an outcome?
1: No, it's just I don't want to. It's not part of my habits anymore now. So I sit down, I watch the telly.
0: And in just a month you broke that?
1: Yeah.
0: That's amazing.
1: Yeah.
0: Yeah. So you don't reach for it where you would have just... You see, because societally we're kind of pressurized to reach for it.
1: Yeah.
0: Every movie we watch, every TV show, they're reaching for a, you know... When I was a kid, I'd watch Dallas and I'd put the lemonade in a tumbler with ice and tinkle it because it was glamorous, right?
1: So we're
0: constantly told that it's a glamorous thing to participate in, but you're out of that.
1: No, I'm out of that. Don't drink in the house anymore. Much better quality of sleep. Also, I have a different view of alcohol as well. So when I do go out for a drink, I'm not like drinking as much as I would have done as well.
0: Okay. Mm. So we've asked everybody who's participated in this very important podcast about, you know, the benefits of taking a break to give us a sobering thought. You have a sobering thought I'd like you to share with us.
1: I have. So my sobering thought is that alcohol is a carcinogen that causes at least 7 different types of cancer, including 1 in every 8 breast cancer cases in Ireland. But I really feel that, like, not many people in Ireland know those facts. And I myself only discovered them a few years ago. So the link between alcohol and cancer
0: is enormous.
1: Yeah.
0: It's good to share that message so people are at least armed with the awareness.
1: Exactly.
0: Thank you so much and best of luck.
2: That was community volunteer Anne Flanagan, who undertook a 1 month no alcohol challenge, chatting with Brendan Courtney. In future Thursdays, we'll be hearing from Selbridge Councillor Rupert Heather and Kildare County Council community worker Valerie Delaney. And we will also

0: be airing a one-hour programme later this month with broadcaster Nikki Hayes and two women, where each recount their journey of addiction and their pathway to recovery. Also this month, you'll be hearing various Narcotics Anonymous jingles here on KFM, telling those with drug addiction how and where help is available. And will also be a Kildare man story of his journey through drug addiction to 27 years in recovery. 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And Monica has just texted in saying, I did it last January, no regrets, I'm still alcohol free today. That message comes in from Monica in Kill. Monica, thanks so much for getting in touch with us and sharing that. 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
0: KFM. Now, today, September 10th, is World Suicide Prevention Day. It's held every year on September 10th around the world, raising global awareness that suicide can be prevented. Joining me now on the line is Heidi Shanahan, Branch Director of Newbridge Samaritans. Heidi, good morning. Thanks for taking our call on the show.
8: Thanks, Hannah. Thanks for having us today.
0: And I think it's such an important conversation to have, especially for a World Suicide Prevention Day. Talking about suicide, there can still be a lot of stigma around it, even though I think we have come really far about talking about mental health and just being more open about how we're feeling. But are you finding, especially working at Newbridge Samaritans, that more people are coming out and being honest with their feelings?
8: I think people are starting to realise that there's not so much a stigma attached to it and that we can say we're struggling, that we are using that word that everybody hates, suicidal. Unfortunately, in Kildare, we have the highest rate on the national average of suicide, self-harm and suicidal ideation. We're a young county. We have a lot of young people. And, you know, they're a high-risk group.
0: Mm.
8: Since COVID, things have changed. We've seen a lot of after-effects of COVID. Social anxiety. People aren't mixing. They've lost their friend groups. They're just not talking. Life has got hectic. They're on social media. They're on their phones. We're forgetting how to have a conversation and check in with somebody.
0: Yeah, and it is quite a stark, I suppose, figure that Kildare has the highest suicide rate in the country. You mentioned there the young people. Would they be the biggest cohort of people who are struggling, or is it even across the board with the different ages?
8: Yes, they're struggling, but even now, people in their 30s, because of expensive rents, mortgages, cost of living, they're stuck at home with their parents. They're working, but they've nothing to show. They feel that they're stuck. There's no future. And they just get in that dark hole. They don't socialise. And, you know, their thoughts just come in on them.
0: Mm.
8: So we just need to talk to people. You can help somebody, check in on people, meet up with people, have a cup of tea. Check in and see how they're feeling. Don't be afraid to ask people how they're feeling. And we're very good in Ireland saying, I'm fine, I'm grand.
0: Mm.
8: But sometimes we just have to open up that conversation just a little bit more. And, you know, you can stop suicidal thoughts or actions in somebody just by getting their attention, chatting to them, showing that you genuinely care about them.
0: Yeah.
8: And, you know, we're all rushing, we're all doing things, but just take time out, check in with those people.
0: I suppose it's, you know, you mentioned there that it almost maybe snaps them out of a real dark pathway that they're going through. I suppose, and you mentioned there, we have a really good habit of just being like, oh no, I'm fine, I'm grand. But, you know, there's also maybe a bit of a fear that someone says, I don't want to overstep, I don't want to cross any boundaries with someone by, you know, asking them more questions about how they're really feeling.
8: Yeah. But
0: it seems to be more of an apprehension that when you actually do it, it's not really any negative consequences to it.
8: No, because, you know, sometimes people have those thoughts and they don't know who they can talk to. So by opening up that conversation, they feel safe and they won't be judged. And there is help and support there for them. And, you know, even if it's a total stranger and you just want to chat about the weather or anything at all, just to show that you have a few minutes just to interact with somebody.
0: Mm. And for people who are listening and they're thinking that they are struggling, they know that they are struggling, but they have yet to really say it to anyone.
8: Yeah.
0: Is it still that fear of stigma and saying the word, you know, I'm having suicidal thoughts, or, you know, suicide is crossing my mind? Is that one of the barriers people are thinking, oh, maybe I shouldn't say this?
8: Yeah, I mean, I think they don't want to worry their family or friends. When they ring us, you know, they know the call is confidential, but they're not going to be judged. And we will ask them, you know, are you having suicidal thoughts or whatever? And once you open that door to them, you know, they will be honest. And we just support them emotionally, explore their options. There are support places out there. Even for people at home, a lot of people don't have friends anymore, like social. It's to try and get the community involved and get things going again for people.
0: Mm.
8: That they can meet up, have that chat, and just take them away from that isolation and those thoughts.
0: Mm. And I suppose kind of looking out for maybe some of the signs for people, if they have a loved one, a family member, a friend, even maybe just a co-worker or someone that they know, and they're thinking, oh, I, you know, they're displaying some signs, or I'm just feeling a bit unsure about how they're doing, what kind of would be the best way to recognise them?
8: Just to you know, sit down if you can and have a cup of tea or a drink and just have a chat with them and explore how they're feeling, how they're coping, without it getting too heavy. And just showing that you care and that that person feels safe talking to you. They're not going to be judged. And, you know, we can all give those few minutes every day, and we're all guilty of saying, oh, I meant to check in with so-and-so and I haven't got round to it. So if you can just set aside that 5 or 10 minutes just to check in with family, friends, somebody that's withdrawn a bit, you haven't seen them. And sometimes that person can be the person that's the life and soul of the party, and they're putting on a front to cover those thoughts.
0: And this is, you know, World Suicide Prevention Day. Samaritans are saying that there is someone there at the other end of the line for someone who wants to reach out for support. For anyone, what are the best way to reach Samaritans, maybe avail of their services, again, for World Suicide Prevention Day, but just for any day of the year?
8: We have a free phone, and it's 116-123. 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You can also email us at joe@samaritans.org. And even if you're not suicidal, if you're worried about finances, family, health, isolation, loneliness, you just want to talk to somebody, please, we're there to listen and support you. So don't be afraid to pick up that phone and give us a ring.
0: Heidi, thanks so much for joining us on the show this morning to talk about something so important, but unfortunately there is still a bit of stigma around it. Again, it comes as today is World Suicide Prevention Day, September 10th. It's held every year around the world, raising global awareness that suicide can be prevented. That was Heidi Shanahan, Branch Director of Newbridge Samaritans. As Heidi was saying, you can call them free day or night on 116-123 or visit samaritans.org. There are also other helplines as well. There is Pieta, which can be contacted on 1-800-247-247 or text the word HELP to 51444. And there is also Spun Out. They have their Text About It service, which you can WhatsApp or free text to 086-1800-280. And in an emergency, you can always call 999 or 112 for immediate support. But thanks to Heidi Shanahan, Branch Director of Newbridge Samaritans, for joining us on the Kildare Today show this morning. Again, we'll have that interview up later on in the day on the KFM radio website as well as the KFM Spotify. If you want any of those helplines passed down to you, just let us know here on 0833 97 97 97, or call us on 045 898 999, and we can of course pass those details on to you. In the meantime, you can keep your messages coming in as well. You can of course also pop an email over to studio@kfmradio.com and we can read it out here, so keep them coming in. In other news, and something that quite interesting, and I feel like this is a topic that always gets some texts in, so I'd be interested in knowing your thoughts about this, but Dublin City Council is set to focus more on towing and fines instead of clamping under its new plan to tackle illegal parking in the city. It comes as the DCC enters into a new parking enforcement contract with the company APCOA. So under the plan, clamping will be used less, with the broad approach set to see more fines and more towing. And it's also going to see a priority put on public complaints. Jason Cullen is chair of the Dublin Commuter Coalition and joins me now on the line. Jason, good morning. Thanks for holding the line there.
9: Good morning, how are you?
0: I'm good, thanks. So this, it seems like the main change is it's moving away from clamping towards more fines and towing. As part of the Dublin Commuter Coalition, is this something that's kind of been in the works for a while, looking at new strategies to try and tackle the likes of illegal parking in the city centre?
9: Yeah, it's certainly been on the cards for quite a long time in Dublin City Council, and there's been a lot of negotiation advocacy to change the kind of continuing contract with the previous supplier. Due to, well, first of all, you know, not really resolving the problem when it comes to blockage of footpaths and essential access points, and kind of focusing on the revenue generating tickets have run out in the car parking space and making money. Now, the headlines that have been floating around quite controversially around a kind of indicate maybe a bigger change to strategy than is actually happening. They've switched the system of patrol to a zonal system. So they've broken Dublin City into six zones, and there will be at least one vehicle in each one of those zones at any given time. But the core centre of the city, what they're adding is foot patrol, because what they found with the previous contract is that the vehicles and the clampers vehicles were just getting slowed down in that kind of core central traffic, so they weren't as effective as they are, usually should be. And equally, those clamps were putting the leaving the blockages in place. So they're going to, particularly with repeat offenders, offenders that they've registered who might be removing clamps, they're going to move to a towing situation, certainly in obstructive blockage. They'll be looking at towing. And that will be more of a relocation than taking the vehicle off to a depot that the person has to go and get it to. They're going to take the vehicle, move it onto a side street in an appropriate area, and then direct the vehicle owner there. And then they'll have to, there'll probably be a clamp on, and they'll have to pay to remove the clamp in the normal way that people expect.
0: And what people will be interested in knowing now is, when is this system going to be coming into effect? Is it for 2026, or is it something maybe from the new year?
9: So the contract is going to be in place with the new operator on the 1st of November. And now I expect it will probably see a slow ramping, but you'll start to see that certainly core city foot patrol very quickly, and then a slight increase over time for towing. There's not going to be more towing vehicles on the road in this contract, but there'll be more effective use of towing, and particularly targeted towing as a result.
0: And I believe, Jason, that you, the Dublin Commuter Coalition, they met with DCC yesterday evening. Was it about these rules and kind of what residents can expect to see in the coming months?
9: Yeah, so as part of my own role, I actually sit on Dublin City Council's SPC focused on transport and mobility. So this item came up on the agenda kind of as a noted item, let's say, rather than something that was voted in, because that's negotiated up at senior management. And we certainly raised issues and concerns on behalf of obviously the blockages that impact pedestrians, particular people with mobility issues and people with buggies and that type of thing who need the footpaths cleared to get around, particularly those dished areas to get up and down. And then equally, one of the challenges that we have with clamping is that it can leave people in very vulnerable positions, particularly in the likes of the park and rides. If you go into the city for an evening, for a gig, you come back out to your car, for whatever reason, it's clamped, you or can be left there for quite a significant amount of time, even if you pay your fee waiting for the clampers. Mm. That's something that we specifically raised with them. If someone is on one side of the city and there's only a, you know, the clampers are on the completely opposite side, it could be well over an hour. So they're going to look into that as a result and make sure that that coverage is there so people aren't left in vulnerable positions, which is a kind of key issue for us.
0: I was also reading that there's going to be a priority put on public complaints. Is that public complaints into the clamping they're seeing, or maybe just the illegal parking they're seeing in the Dublin city area?
9: From the discussion that was had in that meeting yesterday, it seems to be reporting on continuous illegal behaviour, particularly in those kind of towns, villages, residential estates where people are continuously parking on footpaths, blocking those exit ways, and kind of partial parking on footpaths where there's, let's say, limited space available for parking on the streets and they're trying to stay out of the way. So people will be able to engage with Dublin City Council to identify these and, with hope, have that addressed over time.
0: And are you hopeful that these new rules coming in, or new enforcements coming in, will make a difference to the traffic flow and for users in the city centre?
9: It certainly looks like there will be better coverage throughout the entirety of Dublin City Council. The big criticism we had previously was that they were focused on revenue generation, having a look at the places where there's dense parking, those car parks, the city centre kind of street parking, where people pay high fees and those tickets run out. Whereas what the real core of their function should be is ensuring that blockages in bus lanes, blockages on footpaths, that type of thing needs to be cleared. it, Dublin City Council executives seem confident that there's going to be increased focus on that and quick removal of blockages in vehicles. So we wait in hopeful anticipation that that will happen. But as always, it's kind of a monitoring situation and wait and see.
0: Of course, Jason, thanks for joining us on the Kildare Today show this morning. That is Jason Cullen, chair of the Dublin Commuter Coalition. It comes as Dublin City Council is set to focus more on towing and fines instead of clamping under its new plan to tackle illegal parking in the city. Thanks again to Jason for joining us on the line. Be interested in knowing your thoughts about this. Have you been reading up about it? Is this something that you think would be useful in other areas, particularly around Kildare? Christina has texted in saying the referencing towing, they already do that on the in the main city areas. Clamping non-busy roads is better. Link the two to penalty points. That way, repeat offenders will eventually be off the roads. Towing overall increases the costs. Clamp and towing all adds up. Keep those messages coming in. 0833 97 97 97.
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0: KFM. Now, in just a few minutes' time, we will be speaking about Cannonball 2026. It sets off from the Johnstown Estate this Friday with two pit stops in Kildare. We'll be letting you know all about that with the Cannonball founder. First, we're going to take a bit of music from Kim Carnes. Here's Betty Davis Eyes for Kildare Today, Thursday morning.

0: Kim Kearns with Betty Davis Eyes for Thursday morning's Kildare Today. One message has come in relation to clamping. I've reported cars parked on paths in Athy loads of times, especially at Joseph's Terrace, right outside council offices, and nothing is done. One told me that the warden doesn't walk down the town that far. Do keep the messages coming in, 0833 97 97 97 with Zip It Donna D, or give us a call on 045 898 999. 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Now, Cannonball is Ireland's biggest supercar event, and it is returning tomorrow, Friday, September 11th, up until Monday, September 14th, with proceeds supporting Ronald McDonald House. This year, it's setting off from the Johnstown Estate with two pit stops in Kildare before finishing in Tullamore. Cannonball founder Alan Bannon joins me now on the line. Alan, good morning. Good to talk to you on the show.
1: Good morning, Hannah.
0: So I want to ask first about Cannonball. I mean, it's Ireland's biggest supercar event. What is the story behind it? How did it all come about?
1: I set it up in 2009. It started off as a fundraising idea I had for a Kildare charity back then, which is Barristan. And I suppose I kind of was hoping for somewhere around 50, 75 cars. And in the first year, we got 137 cars. We started from Merrion Square. It was a two-day, two-night event. And that weekend, it was a heatwave. And it was an amazing atmosphere. It just started something that just, you know, snowballed, really. And then every year, it got that little bit bigger. So we've got 214 cars in this year's event.
0: Wow.
1: It's mainly supercars, like your Lamborghinis, Porsches, Ferraris. And it's a very colourful event. We put a lot of work and effort and money into the production, like the finish line. So over the last few years, we ramped them up. We had a big finish in Naas last year, which was a huge turnout. We had over 30,000 people in Naas. So the event is, it's more than just a supercar road trip. It's almost like a carnival atmosphere at the end of each day.
0: I can imagine, especially with all of those cars, because they're not cars that you'd see often. And when you do, there's always like a few people will pull out their phones, take a picture of it, wherever they see it. In terms of, and as you were saying, like over 200 cars are taking part in it this year. How do you and the production team pull it off? I mean, to do it safely with so many vehicles involved?
1: It's not a race. It's an organised road trip. So we work closely with the guards as well. Different locations. 214 cars this year is about 450 people, 260 bedrooms each night on average for the three nights, road closures in all the finish lines, and a big traffic management plan. So there's a lot of work that goes into it to do it safely and securely. The production then is a separate event nearly in that's got a separate crew, and they'd all arrive in the afternoon and set up their screens and with DJs and dancers and all that. So, you know, we have a big team that come out to make it happen each year. Mm. But we would work a couple of years in advance. We have everything organised for 27 and 28. So the main issue we would have is booking that much of rooms, like 260 bedrooms. So, for instance, when we finished in Naas last year, we would have worked with three hotels. And that's the challenging part for us. So, you know, we would look at routes definitely a couple of years in advance and pre-book those hotels.
0: So it sounds like a lot of work going in. Again, as you were saying, a few years in advance of the actual year that it's taking place in. I was also reading, you know, there's the novelty cars, like it's super colourful event. The drivers are known to be in fancy dress as well. That's just another added bonus to all of this. I mean, kind of what kind of fancy dress do the drivers tend to go in, or is it kind of a surprise every year?
1: Well, every year we put it together a team, but the colourful outfits are usually superheroes like Superman, Wonder Woman, Batman, you know, those kind of things. We have a lot of people this year, we put a Hawaiian team on it, so a lot of people come in flowery shirts. It just adds a bit of colour to it. People throw on a wig, sunglasses for the fun of it. And when you finish in a town and the kids come out to see the cars, it just adds a bit of colour when there's a superhero driving the car behind. And the kids love that. They love a chance to get in, sit into a Ferrari, get a chance to, you know, experience that, get a photograph with their mum and dad. And if there's a superhero in the background, it adds a bit of colour to it. So we really encourage that. It's something we've done from the very start.
0: Yeah.
1: And it was something I was a little bit unsure of, because you know, to get people to go in fancy dress is a big ask. But once they do it, they really enjoy it. Some of the unique cars we have a Pope Mobile art. We'd have the likes of a DeLorean. Some unusual, quirky vehicles like that. So the Pope comes over from the UK, and it's a proper Pope Mobile. And that gets a lot of attention, especially on the motorway when you pass a truck driver and you have a Pope waving up at him.
0: Yeah.
1: So, you know, I suppose the main thing that Cannonball is known for would be the sports cars, and that's what the kids want to see and the families want to see, and you know, they want to come out and see the red Ferrari or the orange Lamborghini. That's the big thing, you know.
0: Of course, and Cannonball has now raised more than 2.28 million euro for Irish children's charities. This year it's supporting Ronald McDonald House. What was the reason for supporting this one this year? Is it a different charity every year?
1: Yeah, since we started in 2009, we've worked with multiple charities across Ireland. We kind of focus on children's charities, Irish children's charities, and occasionally maybe some adult charities. But we just finished a three-year partnership with another Kildare charity called Jack and Jill, and we raised 780,000 for them over the 3 years. This is our first year to partner with Ronald McDonald House. In one of our smaller events in June, we raised 45,000, 46,000, I think it was.
0: Wow.
1: So our focus is trying to raise somewhere, you know, we're kind of focusing on raising about a quarter of a million for them this year. And that would bring our total down for Cannonball to over 2.5 million, which would be a good figure. We tend to move around. We parked with a charity for a couple of years. The first year is very much about getting to know how the charity works, getting to understand them. The second year is always, you know, a bit smoother. And we found Ronald McDonald House a really good fit because, you know, what they offer and what they will be offering in that new 52-bedroom house when it opens is unbelievable. So it's a facility for parents who have a sick child to stay over, literally across the road from the hospital. I got a tour of it, and it's a fabulous building, and it's tangible. It's there. So they have this campaign where €2,000 buys you a brick in the garden. So our focus is to try and raise, you know, over the next couple of years, €500,000 for that charity. And I think that will leave a good chunk of that building behind under the name of Cannonball. But we raise the money through a number of ways: bucket collections on the street, the auction, donations. They're a very generous bunch, and when they come together for a weekend like Cannonball, and all these people are car enthusiasts when you strip it right back. But the one thing that we've noticed is it's a community of people that are all very like-minded. They love the cars. They're usually very busy. They take one weekend off a year to get together, and they're very generous when it comes to the charity.
0: And Alan, now looking ahead to the weekend, it all kicks off tomorrow from the Johnstown Estate, two pit stops in Kildare. For people listening this morning, especially like our listeners in Kildare, whereabouts can they start seeing the convoy of all the cars starting tomorrow?
1: Well, actually, it'll start this evening as registration will open in the Johnstown Estate in Enfield. So from about 6 p.m. cars will arrive, and tomorrow morning we leave the Johnstown Estate at 11 a.m. So there'll be good excitement building up there. We arrive to the K Club tomorrow for lunch at 1, and then we have a big fuel stop with Circle K on the M9, the big service station there at Cycle Cullen. That's going to be at 3 o'clock, 3:15, and we depart there and we head on then to Tullamore for the finish. So really, Circle K, you call them tomorrow at 3:15, and Strathfin for 1 p.m. tomorrow, and then Johnstown for tomorrow morning and this evening.
0: Alan, thanks so much for joining us on the show this morning. That is Cannonball founder Alan Bannon, as Cannonball is Ireland's biggest supercar event, and it is returning this weekend with proceeds supporting the Ronald McDonald House. As Alan was saying, it does set off from the Johnstown Estate on Friday, but the registration is actually opening this evening there. And two pit stops, I should say, are going to be in Kildare before finishing in Tullamore. But Alan, thanks again for joining us on the Kildare Today Show this morning, and best of luck with all of the events events now over the weekend, and I'm sure we'll be seeing some photos of it. Do let us know if you are taking part in Cannonball 2026 or if you will be attending. We'd love to get some pictures sent in of the event as well. So do make sure to get them into us here at KFM tomorrow, Saturday and Sunday. If you want to find out more information about Cannonball, you can visit the website cannonball.ie. But that's where we take our leave for this morning's Kildare Today show. 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We'll be back same time tomorrow between 9 and 11. 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
10: Good morning, it's 11 o'clock, I'm Daniel Maher. Donald Trump is promising every American adult a Trump dividend of $5,000 each if Republicans keep control of government in November's midterm elections. Mr. Trump says the cash would have to be spent in the US, but he hasn't explained yet how the handout would be funded. The US president says they should pretend he's on the ballot in the midterm elections.
11: If we lose, you're going to lose your border. You're going to lose your tax cuts. You're going to lose your safety and security. You're going to lose your wealth. Our country is going through hell. You will be going through hell.
10: Four HSE regions are to lose power over day-to-day spending. The public expenditure minister is taking the action due to an overspend of hundreds of millions of euro. It's understood the HSE regions are in the West and Northwest, the Southwest, Dublin Southeast and Dublin and Midlands. Minister Jack Chambers says the overspend was completely unacceptable.
12: We're spending 27 billion euro this year. And in some instances, the level of controls and the performance of certain management in the HSE has been completely ineffective, unacceptable, and there's been a complete disconnect between their budget and their behaviour in terms of how they've recruited and how they've allowed certain elements of their non-pay budget to go out of control in certain instances.
10: A union representing nurses and midwives says pay rises are urgently needed. 99% of INMO members voted for industrial action up to and including strikes unless the government offers a new public sector pay deal. General Secretary Philney Hay says nurses can't afford the rising cost of housing and transport.
13: They're in favour of industrial action if the government don't take the right steps. Right now, we're dealing with a situation where our members work, as you know, in community and hospital settings that are understaffed. Very high-risk situations, very difficult situations, and they're doing that against the background of a very high cost of living. Our members are reporting that 70% of their take-home pay is going on rent.
10: And Kildare County Council has said that they will carry out flood prevention measures in an area of Rathangan this month. It's in relation to the River Slate from the Rathangan to its confluence with the River Figgle near Derry Mullen. Speaking on Kildare Today, Fine Gael councillor for Clanmaynooth MD Brendan Wise said that a homeowner had to deploy sandbags to deal with flooding there a few years ago.
14: A couple of years ago, actually, where it flooded near its source in Coolree and Blackwood, off to a person's back door where they actually had sandbags. It was the first and the only time I've seen that, Hannah, where somebody had to protect their house with sandbags from flooding. And in Derry Mullen, we had the waters rising up to the back of some gardens there.
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16: With Joe Mallon Motors, Salins Road, Naas, Renault, Dacia and Peugeot dealers. JoeMallonMotors.ie.
10: There were three fixtures last night in the Future Ticketing Minor Hurling A Championships. It finished Clane 422, St Coca's 1-8, Aero Curraquil 18 points, Naas 2-9 and Maynooth 3-18, Selbridge 3-15. Arsenal maintained their perfect start to the season by opening their Champions League campaign with a 1-0 win away to Napoli. Liverpool also got off to a winning start, coming from behind at Anfield to beat Atletico Madrid. Manchester United make their return to the Champions League tonight after an absence of almost 3 years. They host the prize qualifiers Sabah of Azerbaijan at Old Trafford from 8 p.m. Seamus Power and Padraig Harrington are out on course for day one of the Irish Open at Doonbeg. Shane Lowry will tee off this afternoon at 1:45 in a group with Patrick Reed and two-time winner John Rahm, while 10 minutes beforehand, defending champion Rory McIlroy will set off on his bid for a third title. The para swimming action continues at the European Championships this afternoon. Fresh from winning silver yesterday, Roisin Irín has qualified for tonight's final in the women's 100 metres backstroke. Dervla Brady can earn a second medal of the championship in the 50 metres butterfly, and Dylan Prendeville will contest the final of the men's race this evening. And the women's ILCA 6 World Championship continues in Dunleary today. Eve McMahon climbed 6 places on the opening day of Gold Fleet Racing and is now 11th overall, while Olympic silver medalist Annalise Murphy currently sits 32nd in the rankings. KFM Sport with Joe Mallon Motors, Salins Road, Naas, joemallonmotors.ie.
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10: Mainly cloudy this morning with some outbreaks of rain as the day continues. Highest temperatures of 17 to 20 degrees.
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18: Right, good morning to you and welcome. It's a Thursday, which means Green Room Day. You know what that means? With thanks to Johnstown Garden Centre, your gardening questions are welcome. I know it's into September. We're always pretty busy around this time of year as well, so we'd love to hear from you with some questions. Oh, and the usual text line number. 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And send us some pictures as well of some stuff that's going on in your garden. Or not, as the case may be.

the Lumineers and Ho Hey from Kildare's KFM. Some Fleetwood Mac coming your way as well this morning. Thanks to Hannah and Tara and the gang. And welcome to the 11 at 3 for today. By the way, Kildare Today is back again in the morning, usual time. And you can join the team from around just after 9 o'clock. And you can catch up with the best of Kildare Today from just after 10. And likewise, you can listen back through podcast service here on Kildare's KFM. Very easy to do that too. And that'll give you the access that you need for all the best bits of Kildare Today and the rest of the programmes here on KFM. Now, we got some Teddy Swims right now. The Green Room. Questions are welcome. 0833 97 97 97. 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

0: bit of Go Your Own Way from Fleetwood Mac on KFM for this Thursday. 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
8: In this week's Leinster Leader, don't miss all the news that matters to you and your local community. A major auction is taking place of the contents of a large country house near Naas. We reveal that an average of one pub every year is closing down in County Kildare. In our bumper sports coverage, we have reports and pictures from a massive week of championship football. We also have photos from the Captain's Prize in Naas Golf Club and Edenderry Golf Club. All this and lots more in this week's Leinster Leader, available in shops or subscribe at leinsterleader.ie.
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6: Righty-o then, and a very good morning to you, and a very good morning to Yvonne O'Connor. Yvonne, how are you?
7: Morning, John. I'm fine. It's warm out there. It's slightly damp, and that's all is good. There's fantastic growth out at the moment.
6: There is, and all that withery old look in the grass is all gone now. It's all back to normal.
7: And the hedges are getting trimmed all around the place, which is great.
6: Yeah, I noticed that too, because I was coming back from Dublin last night, and the road, the verges and of the centre medians, you know, and the motorways, they've been all being kind of cut. All the bushes and stuff.
7: They can cut. Well, I mean, they can cut during the summer for health and safety reasons.
6: Yeah,
7: and sometimes they're a bit lacking in corners of roads and things like that, where you do need stuff cut back. You know.
6: Yeah. But, it wouldn't be the cleverest thing for birdies to go into the middle of a motorway to set up a nest anyway, would it?
7: Well, they can fly away from it, John. They're not walking across the motorway
6: until the 18-wheeler comes along and goes.
7: I know they fly higher than that. Anyway. No, it is hedge cutting. It is hedge cutting season, very definitely. Sometimes people tend to cut hedges very, very, very, very tight, you don't really need to do. So it's nice to keep a bit of hedge there if you can and keep it for the birdies. You know, trim them back and keep them trimmed every year.
6: Do you know when you cut stuff back and people panic because when they start cutting back, they see, oh, look, it's all dead on the inside, or what is their perception of dead?
7: It depends on what you're cutting back. There will be brown timber on the inside where the light is not getting. Some hedges will grow and resprout out of that. Some don't resprout. So you have to know which hedge you're cutting back.
6: Yeah.
7: Basically.
6: Okay.
7: To know which one you can.
6: Can you cut silver birch back now, by the way? Just curious.
7: You want to make sure that the sap has gone right down with birch because they do tend to bleed. We were talking about, somebody was wondering about, I think last week or the week before, about cutting a cherry blossom, you know?
6: Yeah.
7: And we were a bit weird. So it's gone a bit late to cut cherry blossoms, but it's still probably a bit early to be cutting birch. You want to wait till
6: if you cut
7: asleep.
6: Now, you're in trouble.
7: Yeah, I think you're just into a bit of bleeding.
6: What happens if it does bleed?
7: It's bad for the tree.
6: Yeah, yeah.
7: Very bad.
6: What type of stuff? We're into, second week of September now, so what are we doing at
7: the moment? Saving seeds. That's number one. Mm. So any plants that you have grown in the garden that have set seeds, will you save them? Because if they're gone, they're gone. You can't get them, you know, so you have a limited window there.
6: Yeah.
7: If you're in your veg garden, the one thing that you do need to plant at this time of the year is garlic.
6: Right.
7: It's a very long growing season. It needs to go through the winter outside, you know, and then you'll be harvesting it, July next year.
6: Yeah.
7: So it's a very, very long growing season. And there's no point in putting garlic into the ground in March. You're not going to get anything.
6: That makes sense as well, yeah.
7: You can still, if you've got a bit of protection there, you can still grow some of the easier veg. You know, you get a bit of lettuce and you get a bit of scallion started off. If you want to get ahead, you're way ahead of yourself, you can put in pea and bean seeds for next year. Leave it to
6: October.
7: And
6: for people who like the old winter vegetables and literally the stuff for Christmas and all that type of thing.
7: Yeah, do you see the leaf... But if there's plants, you know, again, it's very late to be putting them in. Now, you will maybe get some out there plants, but no, it's late to be putting that sort of stuff in, John. Mm-hmm. There are winter onions and that you can grow. I'm not great on growing winter stuff. I just find it doesn't do well, so I don't bother with it myself, you know. But generally speaking, you know, you'll keep your herbs and that over the winter. You get a few scallions grown, you might get a bit of lettuce grown, but anything other than that, you know, you'll be struggling.
6: Okay, now I'm just going to show you these containers, but my problem is I don't know what they look like in real time. Like, I won't be able to zoom in and say, but
7: hi,
6: Yvonne,
7: I have these three containers. I'm wondering what I can plant in them. I need to be tall plants to hide background and be there for a long time. Not expensive to buy. Now, the containers look big, but I don't know what I'm looking against. There's another picture under that. Is that a different question that's come in after that one, John? With this geraniums. It's not relating to that.
6: No, it's not. I'll come back to that.
7: Okay, so back to the container. So I don't know what size these containers are. If they want something tall in a container that's going to sort of give a screen and would be self-supporting, something like the clump-forming bamboos. Now, I do emphasise clump-forming bamboos. Yeah. So, and if you're looking for, because they're evergreen, they're lovely, and they kind of form a lovely natural screen, and they blow in the wind, and they're, you know, they're gorgeous. But you do, but it must have the name Fargesia.
6: Okay.
7: Fargesia. Fargesia.
6: Good one.
7: They're clump-forming bamboos. Do not buy any form of phyllostachys, even though you might be told, ah, that's grand, it'll do well. It won't. They're too spreading.
6: Yeah.
7: They are vigorous bamboos. So Fargesia is the one you want. And they would look lovely in those containers. If those containers are big enough now, I'm looking at the containers and I think they're about 40 centimetres high or 60 centimetres high by about a metre long or more. So they're quite big and the same depth.
6: Yeah.
7: I don't, you know, with depth front to back, like. So if they're that big, you will get Fargesias to grow on them.
6: Okay, I think that was from Miriam. Miriam, you're just that picture you just sent in of the lovely plants. So you're typing below it there as well. I have this in window box.
7: Yeah.
6: Do I keep it out for winter or do?
7: She has geraniums in it.
6: They are geraniums.
7: They are geraniums. I think there might be. I can't see what's underneath the geranium. Something purple underneath the geraniums.
6: Okay.
7: It could be a surface. Finia that's under geraniums. Now, the geraniums you can keep from year to year. Can you keep them outside? Not really, no. They will melt in the frost. So keep them fed and what you'll get another month maybe out of them. You know, even though it's cold enough at night, just keep them watered well.
6: Okay.
7: I know it's raining out there, but they won't. They will have. You know, the container will take water very easily at this stage. You know, because you've sort of, it's kind of semi-saturated. If you've been watering them continually, you're keeping it fairly saturated. So keep the geraniums going for as long as you can, and then you do need to take them in out of the frost.
6: Okay.
7: Now, if you have a glass house or somewhere like that, you need them to be dry. They need to stay dry. So you would store them in dry compost over the winter. Cut them back, store them in dry compost over the winter, and they should be fine for next year.
6: Okay, and she's just back on there just to finish off what she was typing regarding the containers. They are 3 foot high and 5 foot long.
7: Oh, they're big.
6: Okay.
7: Oh, well, you would put something like a Fargesia in them then. You could put, you know, 5 foot long, you could even put 3 Fargesias in them, you know, to give you a nice wall of bamboo, and maybe put something trailing at the front, like a variegated ivy or something like that down the front of the container, or use the front of the container for some winter bedding plants and summer bedding plants, so you give yourself a bit of variety, you know, winter and summer, that they're looking different each time. But the Fargesia would look well there, and the advantage of using something like that is you won't need to support it, it'll be self-supporting, so you don't need to put trellis or anything behind, and it'll look well against that I think it's a timber fence or something that's behind it.
6: Okay, now I did message back to some of our listeners last week who we didn't get to their questions, so if you want to re-message us back in now from last week, we can get to them as soon as you possibly can. But there's absolutely so many questions coming in today. Next one up, and it's hi everyone there. I have some hydrangea that I potted up last year and the year before. They need to be planted out. When is the best time to do that? Any advice?
7: Well, with any plant, a hydrangea or any other plant in a pot, you can pot it, you can plant it out at any stage, because you're lifting it out of the pot and you're not disturbing the root system. So once you dig a hole, that will take the full root ball without it falling apart, you know, without having to break it down, then you can transplant it anytime, because essentially you're moving it from a pot into a pot, or the ground is a pot.
6: Yeah.
7: So it's the same shape. So it won't affect the plant at all. You can move now or whenever it suits you.
6: Okay. Hi guys, I heard you mentioning silver birch. I tried to cut back silver birch this time last year. It didn't go according to plan. Yvonne was absolutely correct. It was bleeding everywhere and damaged the silver birch.
7: Yeah.
6: It's only now beginning to come back.
7: Yeah, that's what we were saying. It does damage the tree. So if you have silver birches to cut, will you wait till they're fully asleep before you cut them, please?
6: Okay. We have four ferns in our garden. They're tree-like ferns, shaped like a Christmas tree, look great at Christmas with the Christmas lights. We noticed as you look in further into the various different trees, they look as if they're rotting from the inside out.
7: Did they send you a photograph, John?
6: No.
7: That
6: problem, by the way, with our house, our ferns that we had along a wall, and they were all...
7: Is it a fern?
6: No, I don't know. Well, she's describing it as a fern.
7: Yeah, but I think it might be a ferny conifer. I think it might be a conifer.
6: The ones that you shape at Christmas, they look like palm type of thing.
7: Yeah, these are conifers. I'd need to see a photograph of that. Now, okay. It strikes me that it is... when they look in the middle, it's kind of dead.
6: Kind of brown.
7: And they want to shape them.
6: Well, based on what she's saying, it sounds like what happened with us. It was like brown on the inside. It looks as if it's kind of... There was no light getting in.
7: Yeah. Well, that's the way conifers grow. Okay. You know, if you look into the middle of any close growing conifer, it'll be brown in the centre where there is no light, and the green will be on the outside, and that's the way they grow. Now, some conifers, like junipers and that, you can cut back and you can reshape and everything like that. You want to be careful if that's a conifer, you know, say it's a spruce, a picea, Albertiana conica, one of these sort of conical shaped conifers, conical shaped conifer, then you want to be trim.
6: Yeah.
7: But you can't go back into the brown timber because they won't re-sprout well. They just won't. Yeah. So you can just trim.
6: Yeah.
7: What did she say there?
6: No, she just said, you're right, Yvonne, they're conifers. I used the wrong word. Okay.
7: Yeah, that's okay. Yeah, so it's you can trim. You can trim. Depending on the conifer, you can trim. But stay within the green foliage.
6: Okay, next question. Would you still feed roses this time of the year?
7: No, I wouldn't anyway. You can mulch over. I mean, you have compost out of the garden, you're probably mulching over for the winter and let the wash down into the ground. No, you wouldn't feed roses at this time of the year. You want them to just let all the good die down into the root system, and you'd be pruning back your roses now. You could tidy them, take any black spotty leaves off them and tidy any leggy growth on them and just tidy them up so they don't look cat.
6: Yeah.
7: And then you won't be pruning them till next February or so. You'll be pruning hard.
6: Okay, Geraldine was on with a pumpkin upgrade. Thank you very much.
7: Oh, great, Geraldine.
6: Now, I'm going to show you now, but first of all, Chris says, Gentleman Peter's Garden, our pumpkins are now 57 inches. We're donating two of them to Ballysack School for the fundraiser. Guess and weigh and guess name them. Thanks to KFM for all your help.
7: Okay, well, don't give us the weight over KFM or people will be guessing it correctly.
6: Yeah. So don't you hold that bit back, but let's just have a quick look. So that's what they're doing. It's kind of guess the weight.
7: Oh, fantastic. Fantastic.
6: Beautiful.
7: Absolutely. Well done, Geraldine.
6: Well done. And the actual, that's them this morning. God, they're getting bigger, aren't they?
7: Oh, they are, yeah. They're great.
6: And healthy.
7: She has them and healthy. Yeah, fantastic.
6: And healthy. Okay, well done, Geraldine O'Connor, for that one. I appreciate that, and thanks for the weekly update. Next question in, and I'm just going to just click on download the photographs, and while they're downloading, I'll read out the question. I grew two aubergine plants from seed in March in the sheds beside a window.
7: Okay.
6: They grew very slowly and were only planted out in July.
7: Okay.
6: I think they're probably more suitable for a greenhouse, which unfortunately I don't have. Should I now bring them inside the house or wait and see what happens, says Carol?
7: Well, the aubergines need a bit of heat, you know, so they're not going to last outside. And I don't know that you'll get aubergines on them. But look, I would bring them in. They won't last in the winter outside. Mm. And if you had a little glass house, that'd be ideal.
6: Okay.
7: These are the plants. Yeah, no, pop them up and bring them in.
6: Okay. So is it?
7: I haven't grown aubergines, and I'm not sure. I presume no. They will grow on. But you'd want to get them inside.
6: Aubergines are what the eggplants.
7: The
6: purpley ones.
7: Yeah.
6: Okay, right. Really lovely on a barbecue, by the way.
7: Are they?
6: Yeah, super.
7: Oh, good. Okay.
6: A bit of olive oil.
7: But that's the fruit, not the plant.
6: Yes. Well.
7: Okay.
6: Yeah. Right. Okay, we're on one. So that's aubergines. But technically, the aubergines, the fruit and all, they'd be difficult to grow as well, would they?
7: You see, they're more a hotter climate plant than here.
6: Yeah.
7: So therefore, they won't do well.
6: Okay. And what about the zucchinis? What are the zucchinis now? Courgettes.
7: Ah, yeah, courgettes will grow like the clappers here, cucumbers. You can grow them in your glasses. If you have, you know, a nice sheltered garden, you probably grow a few.
6: The only reason why I mention courgettes, because they always seem to go hand in hand with
7: And courgettes are dead easy to grow. You can stick them with your tomatoes and your cucumbers in the glasses. Again, you know, they last 1 year, you get your courgettes and that's grand.
6: Brilliant. Okay, question from Sonia Thompson now. We'll be with Sonia in just a second. So, first things first, let's just have a quick look at this one. Hi, yes, Sonia, there's your question there. Morning, guys. Is this flower a weed or is it just a flower? Okay.
7: Let's have a look.
6: Let's have a look at that. What does that look like to you? Let's see, can we zoom in a little bit more?
7: Flowers. I don't know whether it's bushy or...
6: Whoa, there you go. There's a little... What about those little yellowy flowers?
7: Oh, penstemon.
6: Okay, explain.
7: No, Phygelius, sorry. Phygelius. It's not penstemon, it's Phygelius.
6: Explain.
7: It's a plant.
6: Okay.
7: It's a herbaceous plant, and it's grand.
6: Don't
7: and
6: kill
7: it's
6: it.
7: Great, nice and hardy, and when it's finished flowering, you can trim it back and keep manners on it. It'll grow quite big.
6: Okay.
7: Phygelius.
6: So, okay, right, fair enough. So that's Phygelius. It looks quite healthy as
7: well. Yeah, it is, yeah.
6: And
7: lovely plant.
6: And if it was a weed, it's a very healthy-looking weed.
7: It is a healthy-looking weed.
6: And it's not.
7: It's not.
6: It's actually... Yeah.
7: Except if it's in the wrong place.
6: What is the definition of a weed?
7: A plant in the wrong place.
6: Is that it?
7: Yeah.
6: Yeah.
7: Yeah. That's it.
6: Right.
7: A plant in the wrong place.
6: But it's just a wild flower type.
7: No, not necessarily.
6: Right, okay.
7: Not necessarily, because wildflowers in Ireland might be, you know, exotic plants somewhere else. Like for example, bougainvillea, which is a lovely climber.
6: Yeah.
7: Is a weed in its native country. It grows all over the place and it goes mad all over the place.
6: Yeah.
7: There's other things, you know, buddleia can be a weed. It can grow in, you know, the cracks and walls and everything, and people regard it as a weed. It's a lovely bush, the butterfly bush.
6: Yeah.
7: It's a lovely bush. So a weed is a plant in the wrong place.
6: Okay, very good. Good description. Here we go. I have some small tomato plants. Can I still keep them growing in a sunroom? Says Mary.
7: If they don't have fruit set on them at this stage, your chances of having fruit setting at this stage are zero.
6: Okay.
7: So if they're very small and they've no fruit set, they won't produce fruit. Now, if they have fruit on them at this stage and if they're in a sunny place, the fruit will probably ripen.
6: Yeah. Are plants a bit hit and miss? Are tomato plants a bit hit and miss?
7: No,
6: are
7: they easy enough? You want to get them in early, though. You know, you want to get the plants in, you know, April, May time.
6: Okay.
7: And get them so that you get... Because sometimes the weather can be dicey in Ireland and you get your tomatoes grown and they set fruit and everything and you can't get the blasted things to ripen because you don't get enough sun later on.
6: Are you able to grow beef tomatoes in Ireland or just the normal ones?
7: Tomatoes are tomatoes. Yeah.
6: Yeah, but you know the big beef ones you get in the contact? You can buy them in the mainstream supermarket and stuff.
7: You can grow them. Yes, you can.
6: Okay.
7: Yeah.
6: Very good. Only because I think they're lovely in the summer for no other reason.
7: Yeah.
6: Okay. Here we go. Hi, guys. On from last week, one photo shows the size of the pot the roses are in,
7: okay,
6: and the other ones are the sizes of the pots that I was going to move to.
7: Okay,
6: so let's have a quick look.
7: Give me a look at that.
6: So I presume, hold on a second. There you go. So there's two pots.
7: Yeah.
6: Right. So I presume the smaller one you want to move it to the big one.
7: Well, you can transplant them now if you like. There's no problem. You can move them from one pot to the other. You're going to be pruning them back, you know, and yeah, it's a very distinctive rose.
6: Yeah.
7: It's one called Trumpeter. It's a lovely, lovely rose. I love it. Great flower. Yes, and you can move that to a bigger pot. Of course you can. Now, it's going to be losing its leaves and dying back over the winter, and you'd be giving it a good hard prune then about February. But yes, it'll be grand.
6: Yeah, really good as well. Okay, plenty of questions coming in. Keep them coming. 0833 97 97 97.
7: Sorry, John, make sure there's drainage in that big pot and a couple of crocks in the bottom of it to make sure it doesn't
6: get... So you just put the saucery type things under the bottom. Is that what
7: no,
6: you're...
7: it's outside, I think, there, isn't it? You don't need to. Want the water to be able to get out of the bottom of the pot. That's the only thing. You don't want it to get waterlogged over the winter.
6: Okay, which it obviously would with all the heavy rains and all that type
7: of thing. Well, it depends. It can rain as much as it likes, but once the water can get into the pot and get out again. Hmm. So you have a hole in the bottom of the pot, I presume, if you don't have, put one into it, or a couple if they're small, and then cover that over with something like pebbles or bits of broken pots or something like that in the bottom so that the soil doesn't bung up the hole, and then keep the pot raised slightly off the ground so that, again, you don't get capillary action from the ground in.
6: Right, now I have a stupid question for you, right? So, stupid question. I know I do a lot of them.
7: No gardening questions. Right, it's a stupid question.
6: So the question is, you know the way we talk about bringing plants in from the outside for the winter and we look after them and whatever else. We don't hear much about people doing that with roses. Is it because roses are just so hardy, you just leave them outside?
7: Roses are an outdoor plant. They're like any shrub that you grow outside. You do not keep them inside. And when people get presents, you often get presents of roses for Mother's Day or, you know, these early festivals during the spring. And roses are forced into flower.
6: Yeah.
7: So that the shops have them in flower for whatever. Say it's Mother's Day, just for example.
6: Yeah.
7: And people get these in flower and they're sold as houseplants.
6: Right.
7: That's fine. While they're in flower, you can keep them in the house. Then you need to wean them and put them outside because they will not live forever inside. They won't be happy in a house. You need to get them outside.
6: Okay, here we go. Can I lightly trim a horse chestnut tree at the bottom? The bottom branches are extending quite wide and now to the ground. Extremely large tree, chestnut.
7: Yeah, you can, but I'd rather you left it till the tree is fully asleep because then you can see the shape of the tree and what branches you're taking off, you know.
6: You can stand back and look at
7: it and see the shape and where you need to prune it. And can you prune it? Yes, you can.
6: But just wait.
7: I'd wait until the leaves are all gone off and have a good look at it then.
6: Yeah.
7: You know,
6: especially with the big chestnut like that. You don't want to be doing it with the foliage.
7: No, they're fantastic trees. They're lovely. I love horse chestnuts.
6: Yeah, they
7: really
6: look absolutely terrific.
7: Those and the other one, the Aeschylus briottii, which is the pink flowering chestnut, which is a lovely tree.
6: Okay.
7: Or the Spanish chestnut then, which is the one you can eat the chestnut of.
6: Okay. Oh, yeah.
7: Castania sativa.
6: So you can cook them for chestnuts roasting on an open fire.
7: Yeah, they're not the usual now chestnuts that you pick on the horse chestnut tree.
6: Yeah, no.
7: They're the sweet chestnut, the Castania sativa, which is the edible one.
6: Okay. But they grow in Ireland?
7: Yeah.
6: Okay, fair enough. People don't grow them
7: very often.
6: Oh, yeah. So here was me going to the old Christmas markets thinking, hey, somebody just nicked them from the...
7: No. There's loads of hazel. You'd be going, get the kids out gathering hazelnuts and things this time of the year. You know, if you get hazelnuts now, we're diverting, I know, but and beech nuts and chestnuts and all these kind of things, you can grow trees from these things.
6: Yeah,
7: kids love doing them, even to bring into school and grow them in pots and watch them grow and plant them out next year then.
6: Okay, one more for now, guys. We're just not going to get near all the questions for today, but the last one. How do I deal with suckering vegetation to remove the suckering portions? Snowberry, rose rugosa, cherry, explain. I'm lost.
7: Yeah, rose rugosa, snowberries. These would be typical Irish native plants that would be grown in hedgerows.
6: Yeah.
7: And yeah, do they sucker all over the place? They do. So does blackthorn. It suckers all over the blooming place. But anyway, look, you just remove them. You just cut away the suckers. They will come up everywhere. I don't know if they're grown as a hedge, you see, or grown as bushes.
6: Yeah.
7: They're lovely native plants and they're great for biodiversity. They do lose their leaves in winter, so if you want to make a hedge out of them, you do need to trim them so that you get a bit of sort of knitted growth so they don't look totally bare in the winter. So how do you deal with that? That's the nature of the plant, that they do sucker.
6: Okay.
7: So just keep them trimmed back.
6: Okay, well done. Okay, that's it. Done and dusted for today. Thanks to Roberta Hill for that one. Thank you, Roberta. And I love your picture of your little buddy cat. He looks as if he's beside some plants or fruit or something. But either way, well done to you. Thanks. If you want to get in touch with Yvonne,
7: you get me on my mobile number, which is 087-285-0011.
6: Okay, enjoy, folks. We'll do it all again next week. And this episode is available for podcast later on today.
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9: 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In addition to these, there will also be a series of 53 short 2 to 4 minute programmes, which will be broadcast twice per week. This road safety campaign will include underlying road safety factors in collisions, how Ireland compares to other parts of Europe in the area of road safety, and awareness of the risks to the increasing number of vulnerable road users. One life, one road. 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

0: from ours on Kildare's KFM. By the way, that Green Room will be available to podcast a little bit later on this afternoon. You can listen back to some of all the great questions. 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
11: Good afternoon, it's 12 o'clock, I'm Daniel Maher. Ryanair boss Michael O'Leary has compared other airlines to rapists. Ahead of the company's AGM today, the billionaire businessman claimed rising prices at other airlines would see passengers switch to Ryanair.
12: They'll be overrun with the people abandoning Aer Lingus, Lufthansa, BA and others, desperate to get to Ryanair's low fares because they can't afford to fly with the high fare rapists around Europe.
13: What did you just describe Lufthansa and BA as? High fare
12: rapists.
13: Are you sure that's appropriate language?
12: Absolutely.
13: You don't think that's offensive to people who are
12: I'd happily offend Lufthansa, BA, BA, Lufthansa, and everybody's high fares. I'd happily offend them on a regular basis.
11: Four HSE regions are to lose power over day-to-day spending. The public expenditure minister is taking the action due to an overspend of hundreds of millions of euro. It's understood the HSE regions are in the west and northwest, the southwest, Dublin southeast, and Dublin and Midlands. Minister Jack Chambers says the overspend was completely unacceptable.
14: We're spending 27 billion euro this year. And in some instances, the level of controls and the performance of certain management in the HSE has been completely ineffective, unacceptable, and there's been a complete disconnect between their budget and their behaviour in terms of how they've recruited and how they've allowed certain elements of their non-pay budget to go out of control in certain instances.
11: The sports minister says he's satisfied the GAA, the LGFA and the Camogie Association are fully committed to integrating the organisations. However, Patrick O'Donovan is stressing the need for realistic timelines, saying the amalgamation process can't happen overnight. It comes as Mary McAleese stepped down as chairperson of the Integration Committee. Speaking on Kildare Today, Vice Chair of St Lawrence's GAA and Fine Gael Councillor Ivan Keatley says the GAA are lacking leadership.
15: From my point of view, again, I think we're seriously lacking leadership at the moment in the GAA. As men, you know, we need to step up to the plate here and get this sorted for all our sakes. As I said, you know, I can't imagine how the lady footballers, the Camogie players around the country, and the administrators are feeling this morning as we listen to this going on the airwaves around the country. But as clubs, we certainly do need to drive on.
11: and a union representing nurses and midwives say pay rises are urgently needed. 99% of INMO members voted for industrial action up to and including strike unless the government offers a new public sector pay deal. General Secretary Finlay Hay says nurses can't afford the rising cost of housing and transport.
9: They're in favour of industrial action if the government don't take the right steps. Right now, we're dealing with a situation where our members work, as you know, in community and hospital settings that are understaffed. Very high-risk situations, very difficult situations, and they're doing that against the background of a very high cost of living. Our members are reporting that 70% of their take-home pay is going on rent.
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2: With Joe Mallon Motors, Salins Road, Naas, Renault, Dacia and Peugeot dealers. JoeMallonMotors.ie.
11: There were three fixtures last night in the future ticketing minor hurling championships. It finished Clane 4.22, St Cocas 1.8, Aero Curraquil 18 points, Naas 2.9 and Maynooth 3.18, Selbridge 3.15. Manchester United make their return to the Champions League tonight after an absence of almost 3 years. They host surprise qualifier Sabah of Azerbaijan at Old Trafford from 8 p.m. Former Tottenham manager Mauricio Pochettino thinks Chelsea should be stripped of their 2017 Premier League title and Spurs should be awarded the trophy. Chelsea's owners admit the club broke the rules by making secret payments to agents. Padraig Harrington is one under par and two shots off the lead on day one of the Irish Open at Doonbeg. Shane Lowry will tee off this afternoon at 1:45, while 10 minutes beforehand, defending champion Rory McIlroy will set off in his bid for a third title. There could be more European medals for the Irish para swimmers in Turkey tonight. Fresh from winning silver yesterday, Róisín Urín has qualified for tonight's final in the women's 100 metre backstroke. Dervla Brady can earn a second medal of the championship in the 50 metres butterfly and Dylan Prenderville will contest the final of the men's race this evening. And the women's semi-finals are down for decision at the US Open this evening. Defending champion Aryna Sabalenka faces third seed Jessica Pegula, while 2023 winner Coco Gauff takes on the new world number one Alina Rybakina. KFM Sport with Joe Mallon Motors, Salins Road, Naas, joemallonmotors.ie.
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11: Rain will clear this afternoon but will be replaced by some scattered showers and occasional sunny spells. Highest temperatures of 17 to 20 degrees.
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And more from Emma tomorrow night between 7 and 9 here on Kildare's KFM. We're 2 days left of our competition thanks to Virgin Media Broadband. And I'll tell you how you can get your hand on another €100 voucher, one for all voucher, with thanks to them a little bit later on. In the meantime, we got some George Michael coming up after Taylor.

0: George Michael's Fast Love on Kildare's KFM. Absolutely terrific set of music that George has sent over the years. It's just another one of those big, big hits. And some Taylor Swift in there as well. I see Ella Langley, by the way. She's gone to number one of the UK charts. First time in a long, long time, since probably Garth Brooks, that a country song has got to the UK charts at the top of them. I think there's some, I saw reading some stat that it's only breaking through now, and it's only really kicking in. It's like it's got its second reemergence as a result of huge, huge global attention. Ella Langley, and going to number one of the UK pop charts with Choose and Texas. It's back around again. Just when you think it's just easing back, it's back. It's even moving on. Another big, big song that did tremendously well, formerly known as Lady Antebellum, renamed over the last couple of years to Lady A. They're coming up, and their crossover country hit was also a monster across the world. And that's on the way after Pink.
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2: 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A major auction is taking place of the contents of a large country house near Naas. We reveal that an average of one pub every year is closing down in County Kildare. In our bumper sports coverage, we have reports and pictures from a massive week of championship football. We also have photos from the Captain's Prize in Naas Golf Club and Edenderry Golf Club. 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

0: That's deemed a crossover hit. It went to number one on the American Billboard charts, country charts. Went to number one in about four or five different countries. And it also went to number one of the Hot 100 American charts and airplay charts as well across the USA in 09. I was just looking at it, I was Googling it, because I know often we say the wearer known as Lady Antebellum and now Lady A because of the controversy at the time during the period of 2020 when it was decided that when they looked into the name Antebellum and what the connection was to black slavery, they decided to reimmerse themselves and shorten it to Lady A as a result of the George Floyd protests in June of 2020. And they decided that they would abbreviate its name to Lady A and remove the term Antebellum. And the band did state on social media at the time, never having previously sought the dictionary definition of the word Antebellum, now they consulted their closest, best black friends and colleagues, so what their eyes opened wide to the injustices, equality and biases of black women and men during that period. And that's the reason why they did it. So when they looked into it in more detail. You learn something new, don't you? Okay, Kildare's KFM. We got some Enrique and Glathius on the way, but right now, time for the latest news headlines with Tara.
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2: Thanks, John. President Donald Trump promised to send every adult American citizen a $5,000 dividend if Republicans keep control of both the Senate and House of Representatives in the midterms, Trump told the crowd at the Republican midterm convention in Dallas last night. The Phoenix Park will shut completely to the public for almost 2 days from 11 o'clock tonight. Gardaí requested the closure for operational reasons, with all roads and pedestrian gates remaining closed until 6 p.m. on Saturday. Four HSE regions will lose their control of day-to-day spending over an overspend of hundreds of millions of euro. Speaking on the Irish Times Inside Politics podcast, Public Expenditure Minister Jack Chambers described the overspend as completely unacceptable. He says much greater controls will be introduced on all elements of pay and non-pay spending. And Kildare farmers and landowners are being urged to exercise caution with regard to digging in the county. It comes as two instances of potentially unsafe activity near gas transmission pipelines have been recorded in Kildare so far this year. There was also 20 third-party hits on the gas distribution network were recorded in Kildare in 2025. In sport, Pádraig Harrington is one under par and two shots off the lead on day one of the Irish Open at Doombeg. There are eight players setting the pace on three under. Shane Lowry will tee off this afternoon at 1:45 in a group with Patrick Reed and two-time winner John Rahm, while 10 minutes beforehand, defending champion Roy McIlroy will set off in his bid for a third title. Join me, Tara Flanagan and Daniel Marr for your main news and sport at 1:00.

0: I'd say Gigi Paris and the Sailor Song on Kildare's KFM's 11 to 3 for today. And text if you like, 0833 97 97 97. And somebody already did say, could you wish Dara Ryan a very happy 18th birthday today? Happy birthday to you, Dara. That's from your Granny Mary and Granddad Joe, listening to us on the far side of Athy, over near Carlow. That's all it just says at the moment. Anyway, happy birthday to you. Have a great day from your grandparents.
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0: That's Alex Warren from Kildare's KFM, the home of the 11 to 3. And we got our Virgin Media competition to look forward to in the next hour. Another €100 one for all voucher we're giving away. That's two more left between now and tomorrow. 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And we're giving you the chance to listen to one of our fast songs. Yes, it's doubling the speed of our songs. We'll play a clip from you just after 1 o'clock, about half past one thereabouts, after our main lunchtime news. And then we'll give you the chance to win.
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11: Good afternoon, I am Daniel Maher. Ryanair boss Michael O'Leary has compared other airlines to rapists. Ahead of the company's AGM today, the billionaire businessman claimed rising prices at other airlines would see passengers switch to Ryanair.
12: They'll be overrun with the people abandoning Aer Lingus, Lufthansa, BA and others, desperate to get to Ryanair's low fares because they can't afford to fly with the high fare rapists around Europe.
13: What did you just describe Lufthansa and BA as? High fare?
12: High fare rapists.
13: Are you sure that's appropriate language?
12: Absolutely.
13: You don't think that's offensive to people who are
12: I'd happily offend Lufthansa, BA, BA, Lufthansa, and everybody's high fares. I'd happily offend them on a regular basis.
11: Dr. Caroline Ford from the Domestic Violence and Advocacy Service is outraged by the comments.
14: Then when he's further pushed on it, that is trivializing rape, he says, that's what I call high fare airlines. So, you know, that tells me that he knows exactly what he's doing, and it's callous and extremely offensive.
11: Four HSE regions are to lose power over day-to-day spending. The public expenditure minister is taking the action due to an overspend of hundreds of millions of euro. It's understood the HSE regions are in the West and Northwest, the Southwest, Dublin Southeast and Dublin and Midlands. Minister Jack Chambers says the overspend was completely unacceptable.
15: We're spending 27 billion euro this year. And in some instances, the level of controls and the performance of certain management in the HSE has been completely ineffective, unacceptable, and there's been a complete disconnect between their budget and their behaviour in terms of how they've recruited and how they've allowed certain elements of their non-pay budget to go out of control in certain instances.
11: Donald Trump is promising every American adult a Trump dividend of $5,000 each if Republicans keep control of government in November's midterm elections. Mr. Trump says the cash would have to be spent in the US, but he hasn't explained yet how the handout would be funded. The US president says they should pretend he's on the ballot in the midterm elections.
16: If we lose, you're going to lose your border. You're going to lose your tax cuts. You're going to lose your safety and security. You're going to lose your wealth. Our country is going through hell. You will be going through hell.
11: The temporary closure of Dublin's Phoenix Park is expected to have a major impact on traffic in the capital. It's shutting from 11 p.m. tonight until Saturday evening as part of a security measure for Donald Trump's visit. The US president is expected to meet Irish President Catherine Connolly on Saturday. Traffic reporter Mark Hogan says all roads and pedestrian gates will close, forcing drivers to find an alternative route.
17: Normally, say again for Bloom, we'd see a knock-on effect around Castleknock and the area around there. It's going to be more widespread than that. Instead of it just being maybe Blackhorse Avenue and Navan Road and the Cabra side, it's going to be around Castleknock. You're going to see Castleknock's going to get busy, but then down into Chapel Lizard and maybe even St. John's Road. And the harder thing is, we don't even know. It's unpredictable where people are going to find their rat runs.
11: Over half of parents have decided not to enrol their child in a sport or activity because of the cost, while one in three have reduced spending elsewhere to cover the cost of children's sports. According to research by Aviva, it's found 80% say the cost of their children's sports and activities puts financial pressure on their household. A union representing nurses and midwives say pay rises are urgently needed. 99% of INMO members voted for industrial action up to and including strike unless the government offers a new public sector pay deal. General Secretary Finlay Hay says nurses can't afford the rising costs of housing and transport.
18: They're in favour of industrial action if the government don't take the right steps. Right now, we're dealing with a situation where our members work, as you know, in community and hospital settings that are understaffed. Very high-risk situations, very difficult situations, and they're doing that against the background of a very high cost of living. Our members are reporting that 70% of their take-home pay is going on rent.
11: The sports minister says he's satisfied the GAA, the LGFA and the Camogie Association are fully committed to integrating the organisations. However, Patrick O'Donovan is stressing the need for realistic timelines, saying the amalgamation process can't happen overnight. It comes as Mary McAleese has stepped down as chairperson of the Integration Committee. Speaking on Kildare Today, Vice Chair of St Lawrence's GAA and Fine Gael's councillor Ivan Keatley says the GAA are lacking leadership.
19: From my point of view, again, I think we're seriously lacking leadership at the moment in the GAA. We, as men, you know, we need to step up to the plate here and get this sorted for all our sakes. As I said, you know, I can't imagine how the lady footballers, the Camogie players around the country and the administrators are feeling this morning as we listen to this going on the airwaves around the country. But as clubs, we certainly do need to drive on.
11: The government is being called on to create a national strategy and action plan on hate. It's one of the topics being discussed at the Irish Human Rights and Equality Commission's annual conference today. Its new policy paper warns political parties must avoid adopting anti-right positions. Liam Herrick, Chief Commissioner of IHREC, says it's particularly an issue online.
20: And if we look specifically at this issue of where online hate spills over into real world hate, this organising dimension, there's plenty of incidents. For example, the incidents we had at City West recently and the incidents we had in Larne and other towns in Northern Ireland. Online misinformation, clearly designed to incite riots, hatred and assault, was online and was left online even after it had been flagged.
11: Around 10 people die by suicide every week, according to Samaritans. The charity is using World Suicide Prevention Day to encourage people to intervene if they believe someone is struggling. Speaking on Kildare Today, branch manager for Samaritans in Newbridge, Heidi Shanahan, says it's important to reach out to each other.
21: Don't be afraid to ask people how they're feeling. And we're very good in Ireland saying, I'm fine, I'm grand. But sometimes we just have to open up that conversation just a little bit more.
11: Kildare County Council has said that they will carry out flood prevention measures in an area over Tangan this month. It's in relation to the River Slate from Tangan to its confluence with the River Figgle near Derrymullen, which had previously experienced flooding. Speaking on Kildare Today, Fine Gael councillor for Clanmaynooth MD Brendan Wise said that a homeowner had to deploy sandbags to deal with flooding there a few years ago.
0: A couple of years ago, actually, where it flooded near its source in Coolree and Blackwood, up to a person's back door, where they actually had sandbags. It was the first and the only time I've seen that, Hannah, where somebody had to protect their house with sandbags from flooding. And in Derrymullen, we had the waters rising up to the back of some gardens there.
11: In business news, the European Central Bank is meeting this afternoon to make a decision on interest rates. It's widely expected to announce an increase of a quarter of a percentage point as a result of rising inflation. The ECB has set a target for inflation at 2%, but the latest update has that standing at 3.3%. Chairperson of Irish Mortgage Advisors, Trevor Grant, has this advice for mortgage holders.
1: I think it's really important that anyone who hasn't already taken action takes action and doesn't delay. A mortgage is too big a financial commitment to be sitting on the fence and watching what happens. It's important that borrowers take control. Increasingly, based on the figures we've seen from the BPFI, more and more people this year have been taking control of their mortgage.
11: And finally, in showbiz news, Westlife begin their 13-night residency at the Three Arena tonight. The band is celebrating 25 years with a tour which will also take them across the UK and Europe. Shane Filan says the show will include a mix of the classics as well as some new material.
22: The greatest hits, obviously, you know, it'll be for the set list is going to be full of all the hits. We'll have one or two new songs in there, but there'll be singles, obviously, from this album. But yeah, it's going to be a spectacular night. Westlife, all the memories, 25 years of memories and all the number ones. And yeah, people are going to have a lot of fun.
11: Still to come are sport, obituaries and weather.
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24: Good afternoon, I'm Tara Flanagan. There were three fixtures last night in the Future Ticketing Minor Hurling Championships. It finished Clane 4.22, St Coca's 1.8, Aero Curraquil 18 points, Naas 2.9 and Maynooth 3.18, Salbridge 3.15. Manchester United make their return to the Champions League tonight after an absence of almost 3 years. They host surprise qualifiers Sabah of Azerbaijan at Old Trafford from 8. Former Tottenham manager Mauricio Pochettino thinks Chelsea should be stripped of their 2017 Premier League title and Spurs should be awarded the trophy. Chelsea's owners admit the club broke the rules by making secret payments to agents. The club were fined over £20 million and received suspended transfer bans for the breaches. Pochettino, currently in charge of the US men's team, argues Spurs and Chelsea didn't compete with the same rules. The women's semi-finals are down for decision at the US Open this evening. Defending champion Aryna Sabalenka faces third seed Jessica Pegula, while 2023 winner Coco Gauff takes on world number one Alina Rabakina. And Padraig Harrington is one under par and three shots off the lead on day one of the Irish Open at Doonbeg. Austria's Sepp Straka leads on four under through nine holes. Shane Lowry will tee off this afternoon at 1:45 in a group with Patrick Reed and two-time winner John Rahm, while 10 minutes beforehand defending champion Roy McIlroy will set off on his bid for a third title. KFM Sport with Joe Mallon Motors, Salins Road, Naas, joemallonmotors.ie.
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11: KFM has been informed of the following deaths. Nuala Todd, Ní Hivi, London and formerly of Newbridge. Fionnvar O'Riordan, Selbridge. Nuala Franklin, Ní Kavanagh, Broadford and England. Jimmy Barry, Maynooth. Timothy Moran, Cara and formerly of Salins. The funeral arrangements are as follows. Nuala Todd, Ní Hivi, London and formerly of Clongowrie, Newbridge. Predeceased by her father Jimmy, deeply regretted by her husband Neil, daughter Lavinia, mother Rita, sisters Mary, Anne, Claire and Dee, brothers Joe, Brendan, Vincent and Jim and extended family. Funeral to be held in London, arrangements to follow. Fionnvar O'Riordan, Selbridge, predeceased by his wife Roisin, deeply regretted by his children Sean, Mairead and Gabriel and extended family. Reposing at Oliver Riley's funeral home, Leinster Street, Maynooth on Sunday from 4pm to 6pm with evening prayers at 5:30pm. Funeral Mass on Monday in the Church of Our Lady's Nativity, Leixlip at 11am, followed by burial in Donnacomper Cemetery. House strictly private, funeral Mass can be viewed live on churchmedia.tv. Nuala Franklin, Ní Kavanagh, Kilglass, Broadford and Solihull, England. Predeceased by her husband Brian, son Tony, parents Patrick and Rosanna and brothers Brendan, Paddy, Tony and Larry. Deeply regretted by her children Michelle, John and Sharon, sisters Frances, Rosie, Evelyn, Geraldine and Phil, brother Bill and extended family. Reposing at Larkin's funeral home, Edenderry, on Sunday from 5pm to 7pm with rosary at 7pm. Funeral Mass on Monday at 11am in St Mary's Church, Broadford, followed by burial in the adjoining cemetery. Jimmy Barry, Pound Lane, Maynooth, predeceased by his parents, brothers and sisters, wife Anna and daughter Noelle. Deeply regretted by his sons Declan, Robert and Ronan and extended family. Reposing at his residence this afternoon from 4pm with concluding evening prayers at 8pm. House strictly private please after 8pm. Removal from his residence by Oliver Riley funeral directors on Friday at approximately 11am to arrive at St Mary's Church Maynooth for 11:30am funeral mass, followed by burial in Larabrine Cemetery in Maynooth. Funeral mass can be viewed live on maynoothparish.org. Timothy Moran, Churchview, Cara and formerly of St. Bridget's Terrace, Salins. Deeply regretted by his wife Etna, sons Tyg, Mark, Brian, Jer, Johnny Thomas, Enda, PJ and Kieran, sister Ina and extended family. Reposing at his residence this afternoon from 4pm to 8pm with evening prayers at 7pm. Removal from his residence by Oliver Riley funeral directors on Friday at approximately 10:30am to arrive at the Church of Our Lady and St. Joseph Cara for funeral mass at 11am, followed by burial in Cara Cemetery. Funeral mass can be viewed live on caraparish.net. Suvnes August Siachán Dove. Obituary notices can be viewed on kfmradio.com. 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
11: Mostly cloudy today with patchy outbreaks of rain clearing eastwards early this afternoon, as well as some scattered showers to follow. Highest temperatures of 17 to 20 degrees.
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0: A little bit of So Far Gone. That is the music of Jack Lugman and So Far Gone, Gone, Gone. No, it's not So Far Gone. Paul played a bit of him yesterday and it kind of inspired me to do the same today. I think he played I Can't Get Bitter. I was listening to it on the way home in the car. Right, it's a, what day is today? It's a Thursday afternoon on the 11 at 3 with thanks to Virgin Media Broadband, giving you the chance to win a €100 one for all voucher. Okay, so how does it work? Very easy indeed, actually. All you've got to do... Oh, sorry about that. The wrong one. Oh, that's yesterday's one. Go away. Just loaded up the wrong one. My apologies. I'll come back to that. Hold on a second. Just bear with me, folks. I actually clicked on the wrong one. That's more like it. Okay, so have a listen to this one today. Now... what I will say is it hasn't been, this was not considered the easiest one of our clips to identify. We've doubled the speed on it, mainly because it isn't a classic hit from the last 20 years or 80s, 90s or noughties. It's quite new. Okay, so what we're doing is we're playing snippets of music at double the speed because the massive broadband sale is now on from Virgin Media. Lightning fast, 1 gigabit broadband, €35 a month for 12 months. That's double the speed at no extra cost. And all you've got to do to be in with the chance is to identify our speedy song. So this is it. This is the speedy song. We want you to try and win that €100. Have a listen carefully. I might give you a couple of plays on this. Ooh, bit of a country vibe in there, isn't there? Most definitely. Have a listen again. And in its real guise, it's all over the shop everywhere at the moment. So to win that €100 one for all voucher, text or WhatsApp me now, 0833 97 97 97. All I want to know is the name of the song. You don't have to tell me the name of the artist. If you want to, it won't get you any extra brownie points, but you can text or WhatsApp me now on 0833 97 97 97. KT Tunstall, guess what? She's next.
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A little bit of Made You Look and Meghan Trainor from Kildare's KFM's 11 at 3 for today. With thanks to Virgin Media Broadband, our competition is up and running for day 4. And we're giving you the chance to win another €100 one for all voucher. Here's our snippet of our song that we've doubled the speed. That's double the speed of the song and double the speed of lightning fast 1 gig broadband for just €35 a month for 12 months. That's double the speed at no extra cost. So we're doubling the speeds of the songs. You get it? Of course you do. So, what I want you to do is tell me the name of this song to win the €100 one for all voucher. You got a few more minutes. It's a bit of a country vibe to it. 0833 97 97 97. That's our number. We'll give you the answer and the winner in about 15 minutes. So you got still a bit of time to get into us on that one. Bella Kay on the way. Music from Tricia Yearwood. Another artist from that era.

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8: 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Not the first Irish icon to come from somewhere else. Take the humble Spud. Couldn't be more Irish, right? Except it's South American. But mashed with a bit of butter, chipper chips, or Sunday roasties, whatever form they're in, they're definitely ours now. The Renault 5. 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Born in France, best in Ireland.
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10: 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And what I have came to learn is that the MPWS then began an investigation. And that was after investigations around that area with video and other evidence, they discovered that there was actually seven skunks, at least seven skunks. But again, I know when I understand any animal lover like myself, it makes me very angry and frustrated that anybody would get these animals, knowing the care that they need and the security and keeping them, and then to do that or to allow them to escape and then for them to be killed is just so disheartening.
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0: Yes, we like a little bit of rehab, don't we? Well, not literally. But it is Amy Winehouse, the late Amy Winehouse, hard to think, considering the age she was when she left us. And rehab on Kildare's KFM. Now, our competition all this week. We're into day four with thanks to Virgin Media Broadband. You can check out virginmedia.ie for their latest offers, as well as their massive broadband sale, which is currently now on. Lightning fast, 1 gigabit broadband for just €35 a month for 12 months. That's double the speed at no extra cost. And the reason why it's double the speed at no extra cost gave us an idea to give us an old tune here and there, but we doubled the speed of the song and ask you to identify what it is. And what could you win? A €100 one for all voucher, which is nice this time of the year because there seems to be lots of sales going on. And first of all, let's say hi to Bernadette Freeman in the Nace area, not too far from us here. Hello, Bernadette.
1: Hi, John.
0: You're excited.
1: Oh, I certainly am. €100 voucher. My goodness, you've made my day. Well,
0: you haven't won anything yet because I haven't asked you what it was.
1: Oh.
0: what happens if you're wrong?
1: Oh, God, don't tell me that now.
0: Yeah, well, we'll soon see in a moment. What are you doing at the moment?
1: Just finished work.
0: Okay, where's work?
1: In Clondalkin in Dublin, so I'm just home.
0: Kind of an early shift, kind of starting early and then finishing up around this time.
1: Around 1 o'clock. Yeah.
0: Okay, what part of Nace are you?
1: Craddockstown.
0: Oh yeah, not too bad at all. So chilling out for the rest of the afternoon.
1: I plan to do that. Yes.
0: Or you do the real job at home?
1: Well, that's my second job.
0: Your second job. That's what my wife says. Yeah. Anyway, you're in good form by the sound of things. So
1: I am indeed.
0: Love to give you the opportunity of winning a €100 one for all voucher with thanks to Virgin Media. So let's have a listen to the little bit of a song. Here it comes. First of all, did you identify it immediately or did you take a few minutes?
1: Yeah, there was a little bit of music that it caught me.
0: Yeah.
1: It sort of made me realise what it was.
0: Okay, yeah. So for €100, one for all voucher, but thanks to Virgin Media, what do you reckon it is?
1: Well, fingers crossed, it's Choosing Texas.
0: By the great Ella Langley.
1: Exactly.
0: Yeah, it's a great song, isn't it?
1: Oh, I love it.
0: Yeah, it is absolutely everywhere. It's probably the most played song on the planet at the moment. But are you absolutely right or are you wrong? Mm-hmm. Well, the good news is,
1: yay!
0: Well done.
1: Oh, thank
0: fantastic.
1: You, John. Thank
0: well
1: you
0: done.
1: So much.
0: Hopefully that made your day.
1: It certainly did.
0: Right.
1: Thank you.
0: Well done to you. And thanks for that. We'll be in touch with you just how you can get that in just a
1: Brilliant.
0: Second. And just hold on the line there. And while you're doing that, we're going to play the song that is Choosing Texas from the aforementioned Ella Langley. And the answer to our quiz today.

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15: Good afternoon, it's 2 o'clock. I'm Tara Flanagan. Restricting children's online access is top of the agenda for EU officials who have convened in Dublin Castle this afternoon. It comes 2 days after France urged the European Commission to introduce an EU ban on social media platforms for under-15s. The European Central Bank's increased interest rates by 0.25%. Its governing council blamed inflation pressures created by the ongoing conflict in the Middle East for the move. There are around 100,000 tracker mortgage holders in Ireland and they will be the first to be impacted. Ryanair boss Michael O'Leary says it's absolutely appropriate to compare other airlines to rapists. He made the comments ahead of the company's AGM in Dublin today. Mr. O'Leary claims the rising travel prices passengers face at other airlines would see them switch to Ryanair. He was challenged on whether his wording was appropriate, but he has stood by his comments. And over half of parents have decided not to enrol their child in a sport or activity because of the cost, while one in three have reduced spending elsewhere to cover the cost of children's sport. According to research by Aviva, it found 80% say the cost of their children's sports and activities puts financial pressure on their household. In sport, Shane Lowry and Rory McIlroy have gotten their opening rounds underway at the Irish Open. There's a four-way share of the lead on 3 under par. Thomas Higgins, Porrick Harrington, Max Kennedy and Tom McCribbin are all on 1 under par. Seamus Power's dropped back to 1 over after a bogey on the 11th. And in weather, it's mostly cloudy with patchy outbreaks of rain, highest temperatures of 17 to 20 degrees.
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Day here on Kildare's KFM's 11 to 3 for a Thursday afternoon. Thanks to everybody who partook in our competition. With thanks to Virgin Media, the good news is it is back again tomorrow. So you got another chance to enter and play along with us. And you never know, you might win the last €100 one for all voucher.

0: Yes, and one and only is Ariana Grande, who's also got another new song doing the rounds as well at the moment, doesn't she? It's Kildare's KFM on the 11 of 3 with Paul coming up in about 50 minutes time. Your chance to enjoy K Drive with Paul on a Thursday. That brings you right up until 7 o'clock. The best mix of music, traffic and travel with the schools all back. I'm sure it's getting busier around that time around. Anytime between 3 and 4, particularly 4:15, 4:30, and then into mainstream traffic. To also the birthdays from around 4:15. If you've got somebody celebrating a birthday, why not give Paul an old message? You can do that from now on 0833 97 97 97. A little bit of ta-ta next.
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2: 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We reveal that an average of one pub every year is closing down in County Kildare. In our bumper sports coverage, we have reports and pictures from a massive week of championship football. We also have photos from the Captain's Prize in Naas Golf Club and Edenderry Golf Club. All this and lots more in this week's Leinster Leader, available in shops or subscribe at leinsterleader.ie.
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that's a fella called Dermot Kennedy. What do you mean a fella called Dermot Kennedy? I remember wee Dermot when he was only starting out in his merry way. Look at him now, filling out the Aviva Stadium and all that. Yeah, superstar from our perspective. You think of him, you think of Fontaine's DC, how they're kind of driving it all on forward as well, and filling out Slane. Oh, not once but twice. That's got to be something in itself as well. Next time round, next season. Here, we got lots more of your favourite music still to come right between now and 3 o'clock, and then right across the afternoon with Paul and Kay Drive. I'm John. Hope you're enjoying your Thursday. Women in Music, by the way, on Thursdays, Dave McGrath. He's already getting that prepped, and he'll be looking forward to your company as well. Double jobbing as well, too, won't he? I think he's off this weekend, as far as I know. For the breakfast show, that is. In the meantime, from the Buster soundtrack.

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1: Texas Hold'em and the one and only Beyonce, a song that went to number one on both charts in America and around the globe as well. 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We got some Starship on the way next.
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0: We're on the way to the news at 3 o'clock with Dan, and then it's Paul with K-Drive. Dave will lead you nicely into K-Country from 7 to 8 with Women in Music. Some more great programme coming your way here on Kildare's KFM. From our perspective, we got another day in your Feel Good Friday, our final chance to win a €100 one for all voucher with thanks to Virgin Media Broadband here on the 11 to 3. Four down, one to go. All you have to do is figure out what our speeded up songs are. More on that from 11 o'clock in the morning, tomorrow morning, here on Kildare's KFM. But the news is next, and it's at 3.
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3: And this just in. 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
9: Good afternoon, it's 3 o'clock, I'm Daniel Maher. Ryanair boss Michael O'Leary says it's absolutely appropriate to compare other airlines to rapists. He made the comments ahead of the company's AGM in Dublin today. Mr. O'Leary claims the rising travel prices passengers face at other airlines would see them switch to Ryanair. He was challenged on whether his wording was appropriate, but stood by his comments.
10: What about sexual assault victims or rape victims?
11: I think it's a terrible crime.
10: And to trivialise it by calling another...
11: Don't trivialise it. That's what I call high-fare airlines like Lufthansa, BA and others.
9: The European Central Bank has increased interest rates by a quarter of 1%. Its governing council blamed inflation pressures created by the ongoing conflict in the Middle East for the move. There are around 100,000 tracker mortgage holders in Ireland and they will be the first to be impacted. The move could put upward pressure on other mortgage rates over the coming months. ECB President Christine Lagarde says the outlook remains highly uncertain.
12: With today's decision, we remain well positioned to navigate the uncertainty caused by the conflict. We will follow a data-dependent and meeting-by-meeting approach to determining the appropriate monetary policy stance.
9: The vice chair of St. Lawrence's GAA believes the association are lacking leadership. It comes as integration of the GAA, LGFA and Camogie Association hangs in the balance after Mary McAlee stepped down as chairperson of the Integration Committee earlier this week. Speaking on Kildare Today, Ivan Keatley says the GAA are lacking leadership in the situation.
13: From my point of view, again, I think we're seriously lacking leadership at the moment in the GAA. As men, you know, we need to step up to the plate here and get this sorted for all our sakes. As I said, you know, I can't imagine how the lady footballers, the camogie players around the country and the administrators are feeling this morning as we listen to this going on the airwaves around the country. But as clubs, we certainly do need to drive on. From my point of view, again, I think we're seriously lacking leadership at the moment in the GAA.
9: Gardaí and Europol have targeted a criminal network involved in horse trafficking, with searches taking place in Kildare and five other counties. The criminal network is suspected of forging horse passports and manipulating microchips to give the animals new identities. A number of searches took place earlier this week in Kildare, Dublin, Kilkenny, Galway and Donegal. For local news, sport and more, see kfmradio.com or the KFM app.
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2: 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JoeMallonMotors.ie.
9: Manchester United are in Champions League action for the first time in almost 3 years this evening. They welcome Sabah to Old Trafford for an 8pm start. Former Tottenham manager Maurizio Pochettino says Chelsea should be stripped of their 2017 Premier League title. Chelsea's owners admit the club broke the rules by making secret payments to agents. Tom McKibben is the best of the Irish on day one of the Irish Open at Doon Beg. He's on 3 under in a draw for third, while Shane Lowry and Rory McIlroy are both 1 under after 3 holes. The Irish para swimmers will look to add to their medal haul in Turkey this evening. Roisin Yerin has qualified for the 100-metre backstroke final. Dervla Brady can earn a second medal of the championship in the 50-metre butterfly, while Dylan Prenderville is also in the finals of the men's race. And a place in the women's singles finals awaits the winners of tonight's games at the US Open. Title holder Aryna Sabalenka is up against third seed Jessica Pegula from Midnight, while 2023 champion Coco Gauff takes on the new number one, Elena Rybakina. KFM Sport with Joe Mallon Motor. Salins Road, Naas, JoeMallonMotors.ie.
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9: Mostly cloudy this afternoon with patchy outbreaks of rain clearing eastwards as the day continues. Highest temperatures of 17 to 20 degrees.
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good afternoon to you. Welcome along to Thursday's K-Drive. I trust we find you in good form. Paul with you on the radio right through until 7 o'clock this evening. Right through or just until? Or a bit of both. Here's Fleetwood Mac to get us off and running.

with Tom Grennan there and A Little Bit of Love. If you are a Harry Styles fan, there's very, very exciting news because he's announced he's bringing the final leg of his Together Together tour to Dublin next year, hinting that he'll be taking a step away from the limelight afterwards. Harry Styles set to play Croke Park on August 18th and 20th next year, following tour dates in the US, Canada, Berlin, Paris, Madrid and Rome before finishing up in London. Comes after he played a record 12 nights, of course, in Wembley Stadium during the heatwave, and originally billed as a limited run in select cities. The Together Together tour started in Amsterdam in May of this year, and yesterday fans received a cryptic email from the singer about new dates and the suggestion of a step away from the public light afterwards. And he has gone on to say that being an artist is the only life I've ever known. I've been doing this since I was 16 years old, and I feel like the luckiest person in the world to be still sharing these moments with you. The announcement will be the final cities of Together Together. After that, I don't know what comes next for me, but I do know that I'm excited to find out. And following the announcement there just about an hour ago, the singer's team posted on Instagram that they wanted the tour to be as transparent as possible on ticket pricing. So as a result, dynamic and platinum pricing would not be used for the tickets, including venue fees and tax. Then the prices would range from €128.15 for general admission rear to €299.90 for the pit, and then reserved tickets ranging from €87.90 to €243.15. The pre-sale tickets for the gigs will be available on Ticketmaster from Monday at 9 a.m. and tickets going on general release later on that day from 4 o'clock. Get saving.

0: Tracy Musgraves on Kildare's KFM, and that is Dry Spell. Now, today is World Suicide Prevention Day, and we will be looking at that in a few moments' time. I'm going to be talking to Lauren Waters, who is the national lead with Mental Health First Aid Ireland, part of the St. John of God University Hospital. And basically what we're going to look at is in kind of common, sort of normal person terms, what to say and what to do if you suspect somebody is under a bit of pressure and contemplating suicide. The questions to ask, the things not to say, the things to say and that. So I'm looking forward to that. I'll be talking to Lauren in the next 5 minutes or so.
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0: Canoes KFM with the script there and Hall of Fame. Now, as I mentioned a few moments ago, today is World Suicide Prevention Day. And somewhere out there, somebody is worried about somebody. And they may be struggling or thinking about suicide, the person that you're worried about. And if you're in that position, what do you actually say? Should you ask them directly, you know, just jump in? Or could asking about suicide make things worse? Now, Lauren Waters is the National Lead with Mental Health First Aid Ireland, part of the St. John of God University Hospital, and she is on the phone right now. How are you, Lauren?
1: Hi, how are you?
0: I'm well, thank you, thankfully, as they say. It's very important that we talk about this, I suppose, today of all days. And rather than a general discussion about mental health, what we're going to do is we're going to look at it practically. What do you say? What do you do? What's too much? What's not enough? That kind of thing. So if somebody is worried about somebody, they see somebody that is struggling and they suspect they might be thinking about suicide, how should you approach it, Lauren?
1: So, exactly as you said, today is a really good day for us to reflect on, you know, that actual practical advice. Because, you know, so many of our mental health messaging, you know, encourages people to talk, and we're a lot more better as a nation. But, yeah, we need to start teaching people how to have more confident conversations around mental health. So, for me, it looks like, you know, with your approach in regards to, particularly around suicide, is expressing your concerns and essentially what you've noticed about the changes in the individual. So that starts off by saying, look, I feel like you're not yourself lately, and, you know, is there a reason why that's happened? And it's approaching that conversation with a non-judgmental lens, you know, wanting to listen and actually showing that you care and that you actually want to be there with a helpful eye and, you know, and wanting to direct the person towards the help that they need.
0: Do you think that people are kind of waiting for that kind of an approach to come from somebody? Because a lot of people are not good at asking for help.
1: Yeah.
0: So in a lot of cases, maybe people are just waiting for you to approach them. Does that tend to be the case sometimes?
1: They are waiting. So unfortunately, when people get to the dark point of, you know, having suicidal thoughts and, you know, really feeling down, they feel they're alone. They feel that nobody gets it. They feel that, you know, nobody understands. So what asking somebody directly about suicide can do is give that person the invitation, can give them, God, you know, somebody has actually noticed and I'm not alone.
0: And would that, I mean, it seems to me to be a fairly big step to go to somebody and say, look, I'm a bit worried about you. You're not yourself. To go from that to saying, are you actually contemplating suicide? It's a difficult question to ask, isn't it?
1: Of course it is. And I don't underestimate that task at all. And that's why we have mental health first aid training. You know, we teach people about that process and how to build up that conversation.
0: Mm.
1: So, no, I don't want to underestimate that. So the conversation can start off, as I said, very, very slowly, you know, just be talking about how the person is feeling. You know, as I said, if you notice they've been under a particularly stressful time at the moment, you can communicate that to them. But where the direct questioning piece comes in is when you have that gut feeling.
0: Yeah.
1: That it's just something a little bit more, and you really are concerned about them, that it just may be appropriate to ask clearly and ask directly about it.
0: And I think the thing about it is there's no stereotypical person, is there? I mean, it could be anybody that's struggling out there.
1: Everybody is impacted by suicide, you know, male, female, all age groups, all different communities. So we know it's a significant impact all across Ireland. And that's why we want as many people, you know, trained up in the ability and in the knowledge to know that it's okay to have these type of conversations.
0: Yeah, I suppose one of the best slogans anybody ever came up with was it's okay not to feel okay, which is, you know, it's really good. But and it isn't. So we're looking at there, you maybe start the conversation and eventually you'll get to a point where you feel comfortable enough to ask the question outright. Are you better off asking it outright, Lauren, or do you skirt around the issue or what?
1: Directness is the best. So if you say something like, are you thinking of hurting yourself? That's too unambiguous. Mm. It's not actually addressing what your concern is.
0: Yeah.
1: And as I said, not underestimating the fact that, you know, that would be a very scary situation to be in. But suicide is not a word that we need to be afraid of.
0: Yeah.
1: It's a very common feeling that a lot of people experience at different points in their life. So we need to just get comfortable with saying it.
0: Once you get into the conversation then and you ask the question, is it then time to shut up and let them talk?
1: Yes. So we all have the capacity to listen. We all could maybe improve our listening skills. But that's why, you know, we don't need people to be clinicians. We don't need people to be mental health experts to have these conversations, because what we all have the capacity to do is listen.
0: Is there anything you shouldn't say?
1: So while I don't want to feel like we're putting blame on anybody, and as I said to you, it's not about having the perfect words. It's, you know, it's about not trying to fix everything for the person.
0: Yeah.
1: It's trying not to, you know, understand what's brought the person to this point. If you get too bogged down in details, you've lost the sentiment in the fact that you approached the person in the first place to help them.
0: Mm-hmm. And so should you kind of steer clear of offering advice then, or what?
1: So again, everybody's situation is so unique. And when we offer advice, you know, we're making the assumption that we know what's right for the person.
0: Yeah.
1: So the best thing that you can do is invite that person to tell you what they need, to tell you what they want, and how best they want to be supported through this.
0: Yeah. And I suppose the other side of it then is, because again, I don't know whether it's a man thing or an Irish thing or what, we're not great at telling the truth when people ask us if we're okay and if there's something wrong. You know, look, I'm grand. What are you on about? Would you sit down there and have a cup of tea? What do you do in a situation like that?
1: So if you're concerned that somebody doesn't want to talk to you, or that somebody has given you that line, I'm grand or I'm fine, as I said, you need to trust that gut instinct. You approached that subject for a reason, and if you're not happy with the person's answer, it's about asking them again. And, you know, it's about kind of, if you've had the conversation at start and they shut it down, it may be reapproaching them at another time that's maybe more suitable for them. And what you've actually shown them is that you're there, you're a pillar of support, and you'll check back in with them.
0: And if you're actually worried about someone, is there anybody that you can go to talk to and say, look, I'm worried about my friend or my neighbour or my brother or whatever, and I tried talking to them and they're not really opening, but I'm still worried. What should I do?
1: So this is one of the most misunderstood things, I think, as a society, that we know that we have the likes of Samaritans and, you know, Pieta House and many fantastic organisations, but we always assume that it's for the person that's struggling. And it's actually not the case. You can ring the Samaritans and exactly this as the scenario that you just gave there.
0: Mm.
1: I have a concern and I don't know what to do.
0: Yeah.
1: Can you give me any advice? And they can signpost you towards different supports that are available.
0: Yeah, it's difficult, but like I say, it's important that we talk about it. It's World Suicide Prevention Day. If there were any one, and we've been talking about not giving advice, but if there's any one piece of advice that you could give to somebody who's worried about somebody right now, Lauren, what would it be?
1: I think if I give one message, it would be, don't let the fear of saying the wrong thing stop you from saying anything.
0: Okay.
1: Just have that courage and start the conversation and try and change the narrative that we have around suicide.
0: Super. Listen, I know you have a lot of other people to speak to today. Thanks very much for taking time out to talk to us. Lauren Waters there, National Lead with Mental Health First Aid Ireland, part of St John of God University Hospital. Thank you very much, Lauren. It's been a pleasure to talk to you.
1: Thank you.
0: Thank you. Bye-bye now. And don't forget, if you are worried about someone, then there are those that you can go and talk to yourself afterwards, after you've tried to speak to the person. But have the conversation is the message today.

0: 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Time for us now to find out what's happening around the county. It's diary time. Here's Ben.
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0: Yes, sirree, that's the number to get us on the KFM Zip It text line, 0833 97 97 97. 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

Killers KFM, Ricky Ross and Deacon Blue there with Real Gone Kid. And Carly Rae Jepsen, Call Me Maybe. Now, don't forget, if anybody in your neck of the woods is celebrating a birthday today, do let me know. Or an anniversary, for that matter. 0833 97 97 97, our Zip It Donaghy text line. Our birthday club on the way just after news at 4.

0: Pretty great song, isn't it? Kian DeCroix there with Heaven on KFM. Before that, we heard from Benson Boone and Mystical Magical. 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
9: Good afternoon, it's 4 o'clock, I'm Daniel Marr. Ryanair boss Michael O'Leary is being called on to apologise for or withdraw remarks he made earlier today. He compared other airlines to rapists, and when challenged on the language he used, he repeated the claim. Rape survivor and campaigner Fiona Doyle says Michael O'Leary needs to apologise.
10: You know, you can understand it. You can understand it if it was a slip of the tongue, but then for the reporters then to come back and question him on the word he used, and he repeats, I don't care. Like, I don't care who this offends. Like, it was just so wrong.
9: The European Central Bank has increased interest rates by a quarter of 1%. Its governing council blamed inflation pressures created by the ongoing conflict in the Middle East for the move. There are around 100,000 tracker mortgage holders in Ireland, and they will be the first to be impacted. The move could put upward pressure on other mortgage rates over the coming months. ECB President Christine Lagarde says the outlook remains highly uncertain.
11: With today's decision, we remain well positioned to navigate the uncertainty caused by the conflict. We will follow a data-dependent and meeting-by-meeting approach to determining the appropriate monetary policy stance.
9: Gardaí and Europol have targeted a criminal network involved in horse trafficking, with searches taking place in Kildare and five other counties. The criminal network is suspected of forging horse passports and manipulating microchips to give the animals new identities. A number of searches took place earlier this week in Kildare, Tipperary, Dublin, Kilkenny, Galway and Donegal. The government will know by next week if it will be acting alone on age restrictions for social media platforms or working in tandem with the European Union. That's according to the media minister, who says there are growing calls for EU action more than 6 months after Cabinet agreed to start work on the issue. EU officials have convened for an online safety conference in Dublin Castle today. Minister Patrick O'Donovan says important decisions will be made in the coming days.
12: Next week is a big deadline for us, because it will give clarity once and for all as to whether or not there is going to be a cross-European approach to this. I think it's a great opportunity for Europe. I think 550 million people sending a signal out to the world is far greater than individual member states.
9: And around 10 people die by suicide every week, according to Samaritans. The charity is using World Suicide Prevention Day to encourage people to intervene if they believe someone is struggling. Speaking on Kildare Today, branch manager for Samaritans in Newbridge, Heidi Shanahan, says it's important to reach out to one another.
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17: 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JoeMallonMotors.ie.
9: Manchester United are in Champions League action for the first time in almost 3 years this evening. They welcome Sabah to Old Trafford for an 8pm start. Former Tottenham manager Maurizio Pochettino says Chelsea should be stripped of their 2017 Premier League title. Chelsea's owners admit the club broke the rules by making secret payments to agents. Tom McKibben is the best of the Irish on day one of the Irish Open at Doonbeg. He's currently on 3-under in a draw for second, while Shane Lowry and Rory McIlroy are both 2-under after 5 holes. Eve McMahon will look to continue her climb up the leaderboard at the Women's Sailing World Championships today. She moved up 6 places on the opening day of Gold Fleet Racing in Dunleary yesterday to sit 11th overall. Roisin Yurin has won a gold medal for Ireland at the Paris Swimming European Championships in Turkey. She finished first in the women's 100-metre backstroke final. Later on, Dervla Brady can earn a second medal of the championship in the 50 metres butterfly, while Dylan Prenderville is in the men's final. And a place in the women's singles final awaits the winners of tonight's games at the US Open. Title holder Aryna Sabalenka is up against third seed Jessica Pegula from Midnight, while 2023 champion Coco Gauff plays Alina Rybakina. KFM Sport with Joe Mallon Motors, Salins Road Nace, joemallonmotors.ie.
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9: Mostly cloudy this afternoon with patchy outbreaks of rain clearing eastwards as the day continues. Highest temperatures of 17 to 20 degrees.
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0: Quite a few people celebrating birthdays today. Happy birthday to my cousin, Gráinne McMahon. Hope you have a wonderful day. And that comes in to you from Ursula. Hope you are having a fantastic day. Another one here that says, can you please wish our father, our dad, Eddie Delmer, happy birthday. Lots of love. AJ, Craig and Cara in Kildare Town. Happy birthday to you. Nikki Coyne and Klein, a very happy birthday today from all the family. Sheila Timmons, and Sheena is in Clona in Maynooth. A very happy birthday to you today as well. Hope you are having the best of days. And this one that came in is an anniversary request. It says, my wife Adrian Doyle and I, Sean, will be married 28 years on Thursday, the 10th of September. If you could tell her that she is my world and I love her so much, that would be appreciated. There you go. It's done. Happy anniversary to both of you. Now, famous people that are celebrating birthdays today. Jose Feliciano, the Puerto Rican singer. Feliz Navidad. Yeah, he's 81 today. Don Powell, who used to be the drummer with Slade, is 80 today. Joe Perry from Aerosmith is 76 today. Johnny Fingers from the Boomtown Rats plays the piano is 74 today. Carol Decker from Tapau turns 69. American film director Chris Columbus, he directed the first two Harry Potter films, Mrs. Doubtfire and Home Alone, turns 68 today. Colin Firth, the English actor from Bridget Jones' Diary and The King's Speech, etc., turns 66 today. Guy Ritchie's birthday is today as well. Was married to Madonna at one stage, turns 58. Ryan Phillippe, or Philippe, the American actor, who was in I Know What You Did Last Summer, Cruel Intentions, Crash, and various other bits and bobs as well. He turns 52 today. And finally, last but by no means least, one of the three Bananaramas is celebrating a birthday today. It's Siobhan. Siobhan Fahey's birthday today. Born on this day in 1958. Yep, 1958 she was born. I mean, she turned 68 today to Siobhan.

Bananarama, Siobhan Fahey's birthday today. That's called Love in the First Degree. A few interesting things happened down through the years on this day, let me tell you. The Beatles were at number one on the UK singles chart with Hey Jude on this day in 1968. DNA fingerprinting was discovered in Leicester in

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8: KFM in association with Commissioon Na Man's news reporting scheme will, over the coming weeks and months, broadcast a series of 30-minute programmes, one per month, starting in September, on the subject of road safety. In addition to these, there will also be a series of 53 short 2 to 4 minute programmes, which will be broadcast twice per week. This road safety campaign will include underlying road safety factors in collisions, how Ireland compares to other parts of Europe in the area of road safety, and awareness of the risks to the increasing number of vulnerable road users. One life, one road. Drive with caution, cycle carefully, walk safely. Funded by the News Reporting Scheme.
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Hey, it's Ray there, and where is my husband on Kildare's KFM? Just looking at some things making the news today, the celebrity news. H is reportedly set to replace Tom Jones on The Voice UK. We spoke about this day before yesterday. Not very happy about it is Sir Tom Jones. Alex Warren's confessed that he farts on stage a lot. Carly Rae Jepsen, whom we heard a few moments ago, has hinted that she named her baby after a character on Heated Rivalry. Glastonbury 2027 tickets will go on sale on the 1st of October as Sam Fender, Ed Sheeran and Rihanna remain as some of the rumoured headliners, and Oasis have hinted that they may well perform in Paris soon for the first time since 2009. It's where they split up. And Sir Elton John played a mammoth 24 song set at the Rock in Rio Festival in Brazil over the weekend. Tell you what, they don't make them like Sir Elton John anymore, that's for sure. Thursday afternoon from KFM, Paul with you until 7, then Dave is in for Women in Music right now. It's 5 for Fighting. I can't.

0: for you.
1: Yes, sorry, Kingfisher there, and the sun will never settle. I've just been having a sneaky little look ahead to tonight's Women in Music with Dave McGrath. 2 is the magic number, is the theme for Women in Music this evening. 2 is the magic number.
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0: Killers KFM with the Style Council there, and that's called Shout to the Top. According to a new survey, parents typically spend 76 hours a year, more than three full days, on the school run. I don't believe that for a second. I kind of get the feeling, mind you, that only one of those three full days would actually be spent on actually driving to school. The rest are probably spent on trying to find a parking space and various other bits and bobs. But what do you reckon? 76 hours a year on the school run? Nah.
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0: There's a little spot there on the M50 at Ballymount Little where there seems to be always crashes, and today is no exception, and that's causing delays now right back as far as Marley Park and from there right up to just after Knockmitten. Elsewhere, inbound on the N7 is heavy now, quite heavy, from in and around the City West area. Outbound traffic heavy as far as City West as well, and busy as far as Rathcoole. It's moving, but it's busy. Fonthill, in towards the M50, is busy on the M4. Outbound gets heavy just after the Lucan turn-off. It's also busy now in Selbridge from the M4 Business Park towards the centre of town. Leixlip just busy on the Main Street. Captain's Hill doesn't seem to be moving too badly. And no issues around Collinstown Industrial Park today. So far, so good. Maynooth traffic, no major problems to report. Straffan to Maynooth Road, mind you, is quite heavy now from well before Toolstown. Kilcock traffic, just busy in and around the centre of Kilcock at the moment. If you're heading in towards Clane, it's busiest now from the Selbridge side, but starting to get busy as well from the Salon side. Traffic through Salon's moving okay so far. Busy in and around the centre of Naas and the Dublin Road, both in and outbound. Newbridge traffic is moving fine with no issues to report there. Likewise, Kildare Town and Athy.
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0: With a Foreigner, Waiting for a Girl Like You. Paul with you on K-Drive. And somebody's just been texting in. Hang on a second, we'll see if it's something that we can read out to you or not. Says here, hi, you just coming home from work. Saw a dog with a leash on them with no owner walking towards the Kerry group. If anybody's looking for him, looks like a collie type dog. He's obviously managed to get away from somewhere. Okay, thank you for that.
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5: Good evening, it's 5 o'clock. I'm Daniel Maher. Ryanair boss Michael O'Leary is being called on to apologise for or withdraw remarks he made earlier today. He compared other airlines to rapists, and when challenged on the language he used, he repeated the claim. The European Central Bank has increased interest rates for the second time this year. They've risen by a quarter of a percentage point to 2.5%. Gardaí and Europol have targeted a criminal network involved in horse trafficking, with searches taking place in Kildare and 5 other counties. The criminal network is suspected of forging horse passports and manipulating microchips to give the animals new identities. And Cannonball 2026 is kicking off in Kildare tomorrow morning. The supercar charity event will begin at Johnstown Estate in Enfield before stops at the K Club in Strafford and in Kilcullen, finishing up in Tullamore, County Offaly. They hope to raise a quarter of a million euro. We'll have news in full at 6.
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2: With Joe Mallon Motors, Salins Road, Naas, Renault, Dacia and Peugeot dealers. JoeMallonMotors.ie.
5: Manchester United are in Champions League action for the first time in almost 3 years this evening. They welcome Sabah to Old Trafford for an 8 p.m. start. Former Tottenham manager Maurizio Pochettino says Chelsea should be stripped of their 2017 Premier League title. Chelsea's owners admit the club broke the rules by making secret payments to agents. Tom McKibben is the best of the Irish on day one of the Irish Open at Doonbeg. He's on 3 under in a draw for second, while Shane Lowry and Rory McIlroy are both 2 under after 7 holes. And Roisin Yerin has won a gold medal for Ireland at the Paris Swimming European Championships in Turkey. She finished first in the women's 100 metre backstroke final. Later on, Dervla Brady can earn a second medal of the championships in the 50 metres butterfly, while Dylan Prenderville is in the men's final as well. KFM Sport with Joe Mallon Motors, Salins Road, Naas, joemallonmotors.ie.
2: 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RileyFuneralHomes.ie or 045 868 230. Helping families throughout North Kildare for over 50 years.
5: KFM has been informed of the following deaths. Nuala Todd, ní Heavey, London and formerly of Newbridge. Fionnvar O'Riordan, Selbridge. Nuala Franklin, ní Kavanagh, Broadford and England. Jimmy Barry, Maynooth. Timothy Moran, Cara and formerly of Salins. The funeral arrangements are as follows. Nuala Todd, ní Heavey, London and formerly of Clongowrie, Newbridge. Predeceased by her father Jimmy. Deeply regretted by her husband Neil, daughter Lavinia, mother Rita, sisters Mary, Anne, Claire and Dee, brothers Joe, Brendan, Vincent and Jim, and extended family. Funeral to be held in London, arrangements to follow. Fionnvar O'Riordan, Selbridge, predeceased by his wife Roisin, deeply regretted by his children Sean, Mairéad and Gabriel, and extended family. Reposing at Oliver Riley's funeral home, Leinster Street, Maynooth, on Sunday from 4 p.m. to 6 p.m. with evening prayers at 5:30 p.m. Funeral Mass on Monday in the Church of Our Lady's Nativity, Leixlip at 11 a.m, followed by burial in Donnacomper Cemetery. House strictly private. Funeral Mass can be viewed live on churchmedia.tv. Nuala Franklin, ní Kavanagh, Kilglass, Broadford and Solihull, England. Predeceased by her husband Brian, son Tony, parents Patrick and Rosanna and brothers Brendan, Paddy, Tony and Larry. Deeply regretted by her children Michelle, John and Sharon, sisters Frances, Rosie, Evelyn, Geraldine and Phil, brother Bill and extended family. Reposing at Larkin's Funeral Home, Eden Derry, on Sunday from 5 p.m. to 7 p.m. with Rosary at 7 p.m. Funeral Mass on Monday at 11 a.m. in St. Mary's Church, Broadford, followed by burial in adjoining cemetery. Jimmy Barry, Pound Lane, Maynooth. Predeceased by his parents, brothers and sisters, wife Anna and daughter Noelle. Deeply regretted by his sons Declan, Robert and Ronan and extended family. Reposing at his residence this evening, concluding with evening prayers at 8 p.m. House strictly private, please, after 8 p.m. Removal from his residence by Oliver Riley Funeral Directors on Friday at approximately 11 a.m. to arrive at St. Mary's Church, Maynooth for 11:30 a.m. Funeral Mass, followed by burial in Lara Bryan Cemetery, Maynooth. Funeral Mass can be viewed live on maynoothparish.org. Timothy Moran, Churchview, Cara, and formerly of St. Bridget's Terrace, Salins. Deeply regretted by his wife Etna, sons Tig, Mark, Brian, Jer, Johnny Thomas, Enda, PJ and Kieran, sister Ina and extended family. Reposing at his residence this evening until 8 p.m. with evening prayers at 7 p.m. Removal from his residence by Oliver Riley Funeral Directors on Friday at approximately 10:30 a.m. to arrive at the Church of Our Lady and St. Joseph Cara for Funeral Mass at 11 a.m. followed by burial in Cara Cemetery. Funeral Mass can be viewed live on caraparish.net. Suvnis August Siachán Dóibh. Obituary notices can be viewed on kfmradio.com. 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
5: There will be some sunny spells, but mostly cloudy for the rest of today with scattered showers as well. Highest temperatures of 14 to 16 degrees.
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0: James Bay there with Hold Back the River on Kildare's KFM. Ella Langley in there with Morgan Wallen, country's biggest duo at the moment. And I Can't Love You Anymore. We've another big country duo on the way very shortly, in actual fact. And we also heard from ABBA with SOS. Let's find out what's coming up on tomorrow's Kildare Today.
1: Coming up on Friday morning's Kildare Today, live from 9, more than 30 women have told Primetime that they have experienced sexual harassment, misogyny, bullying or intimidation while working in the National Ambulance Service. Ireland's reliance on importing fruits and vegetables means we are vulnerable to climate change causing crops abroad to fail, the state's climate watchdog has warned. We'll be looking at September Reset, five questions you should ask yourself this month. A new community climate action series is taking place in Maynooth during September and October. With the cooler months coming in, we'll be talking about managing winter illness and what to know about antibiotics and if or when to take them. We'll also be looking at local issues around the county and we'll have a preview of the weekend sporting action. Join me, Hannah Kelly, for issues affecting you locally, nationally and internationally, live from 9.
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1: Okay, so that crash now has been cleared by the looks of things around the Talla area. There's still delays though from Knocklyon right up as far as just after the N7, so just after the Red Cow. Inbound on the N7 is heavy from Newlands. Outbound traffic is busy out as far as Baldonnell now at this stage, so just after Kingswood. Inbound on the N4 from Fonthill, outbound starts to pick up a little bit around the Leixlip Selbridge turnoff. Not too bad though. In and around Selbridge then, it's moving okay on the Dublin Road, and then from the M4 Business Park, quite busy from there in towards the centre of Selbridge. Leixlip traffic, no major issues to report, or in and around Maynooth. Kilcock traffic now starting to get much heavier heading towards Kilcock. If you're heading in towards Clane, it's busiest from the Selbridge side. Traffic through Salins has gotten busier. Also just busy now in and around the centre of Naas, and the slowdown has begun from the M7 down towards the merge with the M9. No problems for traffic in and around Newbridge. Kildare traffic is moving well in Kildare Town, and traffic in Athy just busiest now on Duke Street heading inbound.
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0: Gwen Stefani there with the Sweet Escape. You know that people take an average of 5 selfies before eventually landing on one they're actually happy with, according to research. The survey of 2,000 adults found that while 18% are generally satisfied with the very first shot they take, 32% admitted that they rarely get it right the first time. And as a result, 35% said their camera roll is now packed with multiple versions of almost exactly the same picture. When it comes to capturing the perfect memory, for 83% of people, making sure everyone fits inside the frame is one of the biggest priorities. Well, it would be, wouldn't it? Other important ingredients for an ideal picture and potential reasons to retake, including getting everybody looking at the camera, 77%. As well as capturing a natural moment, 75%. Finding the most flattering angle, 65%. And getting the lighting right, 63%. Somebody looking away from the camera or blinking are two of the biggest issues amateur photographers face when trying to get the perfect group shot. And a further 22% have discovered only after taking the picture that someone's been partially cut out of the frame or completely hidden behind someone else. You see, the beauty of this is that now you can fix it straight away while everybody's still there. Years ago, you'd have to wait, send the film off to be developed, wait 2 weeks to get it back, and then you find out that you've made a bag of it. Anyway, this ratio changes depending on who is behind the camera. Gen Z revealed as the biggest selfie perfectionists, while taking an average of 6 shots before settling on 1, dropping to 5 for millennials, 4 for Gen X, and 3 for boomers. So, the top 10 reasons people retake a selfie. Number 1, they don't like how they look. Number 2, they don't like their expression or their smile. Number 3, someone's cut out, hidden, or they can't fit everyone in. Number 4, the angle isn't flattering. Number 5, the lighting isn't right. Number 6, someone else's expression or smile doesn't look right. Number 7, someone else doesn't like how they look. Number 8, the background framing or composition's not right. Number 9, wanting a different pose or angle. Or number 10, just looking for more options to choose from.
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0: 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Stella Lefty there with Boston.
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0: Now then, crash inbound on the N7 just before Newlands. There's also one on the on-ramp for the M50, causing delays now right back to before Newlands. Not quite as far as City West at this stage. Also affecting traffic northbound on the M50, which is back as far as the Tala turnoff, but there's a crash there just after the on-ramp for the N7 heading northbound. So long delays there at the moment. And from there, up as far as the N4 is also very heavy. N4, though, is moving okay. No major issues there. If you are heading in towards Selbridge, busiest from the M4 Business Park. Leakstep traffic, again, just busy on the main street. No major issues to report in and around Maynooth. Bigger park. It is busy in and around the centre of Maynooth, though, while traffic in Kilcock now is particularly busy from the Maynooth side. Heading in towards Clane, very heavy traffic from the Selbridge side, from the Alexandra Bridge on the Salins side, and traffic through Salins at the moment is quite heavy as well. In and around Nace, things not moving too badly. Bit of a slowdown on the M7 as you approach the M9 merge. Newbridge traffic is moving okay, all things considered. No major issues in and around Kildare Town either, or Athy for that matter.
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0: Coming up in the next hour, we'll be looking at what do students text to their mum when they're living away. No, I'm serious. News is on the way next, though. It's coming up on 2.5 minutes to 6 o'clock right now.
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2: It's 6 o'clock. Good evening, I'm Daniel Pitcher. A man in his 30s has been arrested by Gardaí after being extradited from Spain. It's understood the man is Jason Hutch, the son of Jerry the Monk Hutch. Jason was arrested by Spanish authorities in Lanzarote on April 8th on foot of a European arrest warrant issued by the Irish High Court. He's been charged in relation to serious organised crime offences. Mr Hutch is due before a special sitting of Dublin District Court this evening. The Transport Minister has described Michael O'Leary's comments as wholly inappropriate and outrageous. Ahead of the Ryanair AGM today, the head of the airline described other high-cost airlines as rapists. When asked if he thought that such comparisons were appropriate, he stood by his comment. Minister Dara O'Brien says he should apologise.
3: They're wholly inappropriate. Like, really, they're for a successful businessman like Michael O'Leary. You know, those type of comments are just outrageous. And I'd agree with the Dublin Rape Crisis Centre, the Women's Council of Ireland, and they're completely inappropriate. And the best thing for Michael to do is to apologise and to withdraw them.
2: Well, the CEO of the Dublin Rape Crisis Centre, Rachel Morrow, says that she was alarmed he repeated the comment.
4: We're really shocked by the comments that Michael O'Leary made. The fact that he clarified that he was definitely talking about rape. I think that that's in itself quite unbelievable that he didn't take the opportunity to clarify outside the AGM that, you know, maybe he'd said something that he shouldn't have. He actually continued.
2: The Public Expenditure Minister says he wants a fair and affordable deal on public sector pay. Jack Chambers insists his officials are ready today to discuss a new deal. It comes as a number of unions have backed industrial action over the issue, with more still balloting. Minister Jack Chambers says it's up to them to approach officials in his department once the process is complete.
5: We can't have this predetermined outcome before discussion takes place. That's not how any negotiation happens. And I expect once the balloting process concludes, it'll be on the trade unions to re-engage my own officials and to try and get a process concluded. I've been transparent and clear that we want to accommodate a pay deal within the budgetary parameters.
2: 4 in 5 parents say that the cost of their children's sports activities puts financial pressure on their household. New research by Aviva shows more than half of parents have decided not to put their children into sports because of it. 1 in 3 have reduced spending elsewhere to cover the cost of activities. Caroline Cummins, sponsorship manager at Aviva Ireland, says it shows the sacrifices families are making.
6: I think that even just shows the importance that taking part in sport and taking part in activities is for children, and that families are willing to kind of make a sacrifice to ensure that their kids can take part and play and be part of team sports. And I suppose for us that was quite a stark figure.
2: Dublin's Phoenix Park will shut for the public tonight for security reasons ahead of Donald Trump's visit. The US president is due to arrive in Dublin on Saturday. He's due to meet with the president and with the Taoiseach before heading to County Clare, where he's keen to watch some of the Irish Open at his resort in Doonbeg. The park is expected to reopen at 6 o'clock on Saturday. However, that could happen earlier if operations are completed ahead of schedule. And Westlife will kick off their 25th anniversary tour in Dublin tonight as they begin a record-breaking 13-date run at the Three Arena. They'll perform some of their most iconic songs from the last 25 years, and these fans can't wait for the night ahead.
7: Even when I was in labour having my daughter, I was chatting about the Westlife tattoo and the girls in the labour ward were chatting away.
8: I have not missed a tour ever. The first one, was 2000. I was in sixth class. I'm a super fan.
2: And that's your news at the time, coming up to 6:04. And in sport, Shane Lowry and Rory McIlroy are in action at the Irish Open. Defending champion McIlroy and 2009 winner Lowry are both on 2 under par after 9 holes at Doonbeg. Padraig Harrington finished the day on a score of 71. He felt he could have done better.
9: I'm a little disappointed. I played a little bit better than 1 over par. I would have liked to have got in there in something in the 60s, but, you know, that's golf. We always want something more or different.
2: Well, Joachim Niemann leads there so far. He finished his day 5 under. In soccer, Morocco's chief Fouzi Lekhouja has claimed that Casablanca will host the World Cup final. The majority of the tournament is to be held there alongside Portugal and Spain. FIFA recently dismissed reports that its president Gianni Infantino had promised the final to Morocco, labelling them as false and misleading. Meanwhile, the French Football Association has become the latest FIFA member to withdraw support for Infantino's bid for re-election. Manchester United return to Champions League action tonight after 3 years away. They face Saud FK at Old Trafford from 8 o'clock. Luke Shaw is a doubt for United, having missed training yesterday ahead of tonight's game. In swimming, Roisin Ni Rin has won a gold medal for Ireland at the Paris Swimming European Championships in Turkey. She finished first in the women's 100-metre backstroke final, 2.8 seconds ahead of her nearest opponent. And Dermot Brady has earned a silver medal in the 50-metres butterfly, while Dylan Prenderville also is into the finals of the men's race later on. And in tennis, a place in the women's singles final awaits the winners of tonight's games at the US Open. Defending champion Aryna Sabalenka goes up against the third seed Jessica Pegula from midnight, while the 2023 champion Coco Gauff takes on Australian Open champion Elena Rybakina. That's your latest news and sports update at 6 minutes past six.
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13: Some sunny spells, but mostly cloudy for the rest of today with scattered showers. Mostly cloudy at first tonight as well, with lowest overnight temperatures of 9 to 12 degrees.
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Jean on Kildare's KFM. A couple of ladies on the way to get you in the mood for Women in Music this evening with Dave. It's his final Women in Music as well for a couple of weeks as he's taken a little bit of a break. This evening, the theme is 2 is the magic number.

0: Mondays with Fallen on Kildare's KFM. Now, a survey has found that today's young students are finding it difficult to fully fly the nest. And they will send 528 text messages a year to their mammy, asking for help. Well, mammy and daddy. Grown-up children turn to mam and dad for everything from money worries and cooking questions to work concerns and DIY disasters, according to the study. Top of the message list was, can you revolute me 20 quid? Followed by, how do I know if a chicken is cooked? And how do I read the electricity meter? Other SOS texts parents regularly receive include, what's a stopcock? Is food always this expensive? And what questions do I ask in a job interview? The survey, commissioned by Costa Coffee, spoke to 2,000 parents whose children had left for university in the past 5 years and 1,000 teenagers. So clingy are some students that 61% of parents surveyed said that it feels as though their child never left home. And one in four parents admitted that even though the way they communicate has changed, their relationship has not. But not every parent is irritated by these cries for help. In fact, 8 in 10 said they actually secretly love getting the messages asking for help. So the top 10 is, can you send me 20 quid? How do I know if a chicken is cooked? How do I read an electricity meter? Can you send me 100 quid? Where's the stopcock? What's a stopcock? Can I come home? Where's the water meter in my house? What do I wear to a job interview? And there are loads of other things as well. Can you post my things to me? Can I eat chicken if it's a bit pink? Is another one there. How do I set up a direct debit? Is food always this expensive? Can I order food on your account? And the last one in there is, how do I boil an egg?
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0: Now, if your teenage child or your student child texts you and asks you, how do I boil an egg? I think you have to take a good look at yourself. Northbound on the M50 from just after Tala is busy up as far as the Red Cow. Other than that, it's actually moving fine. No

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0: It's just gone 6:30 now. Here's Tara.
2: Thanks, Paul. Ryanair boss Michael O'Leary has been called on to apologise for or withdraw remarks he made earlier today. He compared other airlines to rapists, and when challenged on the language used, he repeated the claim. He made the comments ahead of the company's AGM in Dublin today. The European Central Bank's increased interest rates by 0.25%. Its governing council blamed inflation pressures created by the ongoing conflict in the Middle East for the move. There are around 100,000 tracker mortgage holders in Ireland, and they will be the first to be impacted. Restricting children's online access is top of the agenda for EU officials who have convened in Dublin Castle this afternoon. It comes 2 days after France urged the European Commission to introduce an EU ban on social media platforms for under 15s. And Gardaí and Europol have targeted a criminal network involved in horse trafficking, with searches taking place in Kildare and 5 other counties. The criminal network is suspected of forging horse passports and manipulating microchips to grant the animals new identities, obscuring their true background and eligibility for human consumption. Evidence seized is currently under analysis and investigations are ongoing. In sport, Manchester United return to Champions League action tonight after 3 years away. They face Sabah FK at Old Trafford from 8 o'clock. And Roisin Nirin has won a gold medal for Ireland at the Paris Swimming European Championships in Turkey. She finished first in the women's 100-metre backstroke final, 2.8 seconds ahead of her nearest opponent. We'll have news in full at 7.

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0: Easy, Olivia Dean on Kildare's KFM. Now, I wouldn't be much of a one for memorabilia, whether it be sports memorabilia or music or film or anything like that. Certainly wouldn't be paying lots of money for it. But I know lots of people are. And if that's your thing, then fine. The Liverpool original This Is Anfield sign has sold for £115,000 sterling at auction, exceeding the listed price by more than seven times. Now, the sign was first hung in the players' tunnel in Anfield in 1972, having been the idea of the groundsman who brought the suggestion to the club secretary, Peter Robinson. The intention was to psychologically intimidate the opposition and remind Liverpool players of the standards at the club. Manager Bill Shankly rejected the original wording of welcome to Anfield as being too friendly, leading to it being changed to This Is Anfield. Sports memorabilia auctioneers Buds had estimated the iconic sign would fetch between 10 and 15 grand at auction. Not great auctioneers, in fairness. I would have thought a lot more. And that turned out to be the case because the winning bid was £115,000 sterling, reportedly a record price for any UK sports stadium interior sign, with the overall cost standing at £149,500 to include commission and VAT.
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0: He's a fabulous voice, Henley, in fairness, hasn't he? Don Henley there of the Eagles with the end of The Innocents on Kildare's KFM. Still got some Rita Ora on the way in a few moments' time. Right now it's diary time. Here's Ben.
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0: Yes, the little ditty about Jack and Diane, pretty much bringing us to a close this evening. Stick around, though. Dave is up next with Women in Music. Don't forget, 2 is the magic number. That's what it's all about this evening. I'll talk to you on the radio tomorrow afternoon between 3 and 7. Have a great Thursday. Talk to you tomorrow.
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6: It's 7 o'clock. Good evening, I'm Daniel Pitcher. A man in his 30s has been arrested by Gardaí after being extradited from Spain. It's understood that man is Jason Hutch, the son of Jerry the Monk Hutch. Jason was arrested by Spanish authorities in Lanzarote on April 8th on foot of a European arrest warrant by the Irish High Court. He's been charged in relation to serious organised crime offences. Mr Hutch is due before a special sitting of Dublin District Court. The Transport Minister has described Michael O'Leary's comments as wholly inappropriate and outrageous. Ahead of the Ryanair AGM today, the head of the airline described other high-cost airlines as rapists. When asked if he thought that such comparisons were appropriate, he stood by the comment, with Minister Dara O'Brien saying he should apologise. Well, the CEO of the Dublin Rape Crisis Centre, Rachel Morrow, says that she's alarmed he repeated the comment.
7: We're really shocked by the comments that Michael O'Leary made. The fact that he clarified that he was definitely talking about rape, I think that that's in itself quite unbelievable, that he didn't take the opportunity to clarify outside the AGM that, you know, maybe he'd said something that he shouldn't have. He actually continued.
6: Fine Gael and Fianna Fáil have clashed again on the impact of the budget. Taoiseach Simon Harris says the planned income tax cuts will make a real difference as he launches his party's Think In and Gorry. It's after Fianna Fáil Minister Jack Chambers said earlier this week that the impact of a few €100 a year will be modest. Simon Harris disagrees.
8: Well, to be honest, the people that I represent in Dáil Éireann, the people that Fine Gael represent in Dáil Éireann, you know, hundreds of euro in terms of assistance, in terms of your tax, does make a real difference to families right across the country. And if I was to meet a family in my own constituency and right across Ireland, I think they would welcome some assistance in relation to their income tax.
6: A 25th anniversary memorial event for 9/11 will be held tomorrow in New York City. The city has been preparing all week, with events taking place each day at different locations. Crowds have also been gathering at the World Trade Center to leave flowers and messages at the site where the Twin Towers once stood. Paul McCormick, a former NYPD officer from Donegal, is among those reflecting on the attacks.
9: We always used the World Trade Center as a guide for where we were. You would look up and you would know where you were, but coming down on the 11th and seeing the towers gone and just a pile of rubble, like a mountain, it was a breathtaking, sickening, heartbreaking scene to see our city hit like that.
6: Plans to bring clamping into large new housing developments in Dublin have sparked anger among residents. Park Lee, between Clondalkin and Lucan, is home to more than 700 residents. Those living there say the estate was built without enough parking, particularly for visitors. Resident Dave says the people living in the area were given no say in the decision.
10: So anybody who has a second car, or if you have family or friends visiting and they're parked perfectly legal, like every other estate in Ireland, will now find themselves being fam. So it's really an unworkable situation. It was decided without any consultation with any of the residents here at all.
6: Dublin's Phoenix Park will be shut to the public tonight for security reasons ahead of Donald Trump's visit. The US president's due to arrive in Dublin on Saturday and due to meet with President Catherine Connolly and the Taoiseach Micheál Martin before heading to Clare to take in the Irish Open at Doombeg. The park is expected to reopen at 6 o'clock on Saturday. However, that could happen earlier if operations are completed ahead of schedule. And Westlife kick off their 25th anniversary world tour in Dublin tonight, beginning a record-breaking 13-date run at the Three Arena. Well, these fans can't wait for the nights ahead.
11: Even when I was in labour having my daughter, I was checking about the Westlife tattoo and the girls in the labour ward were chatting away.
12: I have not missed a tour ever. The first one, was 2000. I was in sixth class. I'm a super fan.
6: And that's your latest news update. The time is coming up to 4 minutes past seven.
13: And in sport, poor Carrington says he's disappointed to have finished one over par in the opening day of the Irish Open. The Dubliner is six shots off the lead after his first round, but he believes he played a better game than what he returned.
14: You know, that's the nature of golf. It often happens like that. Finished, three bogeys towards the end, 2-3 putts. So yeah, disappointing. I played some good shots in those holes. So I would have liked to have got in there in something in the 60s, but that's golf. We always want something more or different.
13: Tom McKibben is two shots off the lead in Doonbeg. The Belfast native is three under par with Shane Lowry one shot further back, and Rory McIlroy's double bogey on 13 saw him slip back to level par. Liam Nolan's one over through seven. Max Kennedy, Cormac Sharvin and Seamus Power all ended their day three over par, while Mark Power and Thomas Higgins returned to the clubhouse on 74. In soccer, there's just an hour to go until Manchester United's first Champions League game in almost 3 years. Old Trafford is the venue as they take on Sabah. Ireland's medal count at the World Para Swimming European Championships is up to four. Roisin Ní Riain took gold in the 100-metre backstroke S13 final, setting a personal best time of 1 minute 6.21 seconds. That was followed up by a silver for Dervla Brady in the 50-metre butterfly S6 final. She posted a time of 35.87. Ireland's Eve McMahon has moved up to seventh on the second day of Gold Fleet Racing at the ILCA 6 Women's World Championships. The host sailor took two second-place finishes to move up from 11th overall, while Rio Olympic silver medalist Annalise Murphy is up to 21st. And the US Open could see an All-American final in the women's singles. Title holder Aryna Sabalenka is up against home favourite Jessica Pegula from midnight at Ardarash Stadium in the first of this evening's semi-finals. After that, 2023 champion Coco Gauff takes on the new world number one Elena Rybakina. That's your news and sport. I'm David Seagrave. It's 6 minutes past seven.
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16: Evening all, mostly cloudy with well-scattered showers. The showers will die out early in the night and clear spells will develop. Lowest temperatures of 9 to 12 degrees Celsius.
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16: A big welcome and good evening to you. Nice to have your company. As we say, welcome to Women in Music on Kildare's KFM with Dave McGrath. Hopefully we find you well. Tonight, as Paul Power was saying, our theme, 2, is the magic number. So Women in Music in duets are groups of 2. So we're going to start off with a cover version of a track on the wonderful Stevie Wonder album Songs in the Key of Life. So from 1998, kickstarting Women in Music, here are Mary J. Blige and George Michael and the classic As.

hope we haven't peaked too early. What a great start to our Women in Music for tonight. What a duet. George Michael teaming up there with Mary J on a cover version of the Stevie Wonder song As. So yes, our theme for tonight's program, Women in Music in duets, are groups of two. We'll also do our buried treasure, the choice tonight of Abby Flynn from Nace, and a super lyrics quiz teaser question of the week for you as well. Now, I mentioned groups of two. Our next piece of music goes back to 1989, and it features a former member of Bananarama. That person is Siobhan Fahey, who teamed up with Marcella Detroit, who is an American musician-songwriter who co-wrote Lay Down Sally with Eric Clapton. But together, as Shakespeare's sister, they got to the top of the pops with Stay.

out the passenger door. On tonight's Women in Music, our theme is two is the magic number. Women in music in duets or groups of two. And that was a fabulous duet, you have to agree. Zach Bryan teaming up with the wonderful Casey Musgraves. And I Remember Everything. And before that, you heard the super duo group Shakespeare Sister and their chart topper Stay, which was a huge number one in 1989. In a moment, we'll give you our lyrics quiz teaser question of the week. But I want to play some more music by a group of two. And it features Alison Moyet and a fellow by the name of Vince Clark. Now, Vince Clark left Depeche Mode and teamed up with the brilliant Alison Moyet, and collectively, they adopted the name of Yazoo. Back in 1982, they had a number of hits, including one of our favourites. This is Don't Go on Women in Music.

0: definitely a musical match made in heaven. Alison Moyet, Vince Clark, Yazoo, and Don't Go. Now, tonight we're playing the buried treasure, a song not heard in ages, the choice of Abby Flynn from Naas. And Abby has recollections of a place called the Ambo. She says it's the old Ambassador Disco. We'll tell you what type of recollections and what the song is very, very shortly. But let's do our lyrics quiz teaser question of the week. A number of words for you to see if you can work out what the song is. And I like the one we have. It's a great song. It's from a movie as well. But will you be able to work out what the song is? Did make the charts now. It's a big hit. So the lyrics for tonight are, in all the good times, I find myself longing. So they are the lyrics, but what is the song? In all the good times, I find myself longing. If you know what the song is with those lyrics, love to hear from you. As always, get in touch on the Zipidonity text line 0833 97 97 97, and we'll be back with more with our Two is the Magic Number.
1: KFM, in association with Commissioned the Man's news reporting scheme, will, over the coming weeks and months, broadcast a series of 30-minute programs, one per month, starting in September, on the subject of road safety. In addition to these, there will also be a series of 53 short 2 to 4 minute programs, which will be broadcast twice per week. This road safety campaign will include underlying road safety factors in collisions, how Ireland compares to other parts of Europe in the area of road safety, and the awareness of the risks to the increasing number of vulnerable road users. One life, one road. 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

Arketa Glover teaming up with Glenn Hansard from Once and Falling Slowly. All part of tonight's Women in Music here on Kildare's KFM with Dave McGrath. Our theme, Women in Music in duets or groups of two. So two is the magic number. Before that, you heard Luther Vandross duetting with Janet Jackson on The Best Things in Life Are Free. Bit of difficulty it does be had in our lyrics quiz teaser question of the week, as we expected. Tough lyrics. We'll give you a reminder of what they are very, very shortly, but it is time for us to do our buried treasure on the programme tonight. A song not heard in ages and requested by one of our listeners, who happens to be this evening, Abby Flynn from Naas. So Abby gets in touch with the programme, writes in, and she says, "Hi Dave, if possible, could you play the song Love's Got a Hold on Me by a group called Dollar, who are my very favourite group back in the day. To the best of my memory, Dave, this was the first slow dance I had in the Ambo, the old Ambassador Disco. I'm sure some of your listeners will well remember. Love the show, Dave. Thanks a million, Abby Flynn and Naas."

0: Thursday night's Women in Music duets, are groups of two, and that falls under the category of duets. The Captain and Tennille, Daryl Dragan was the captain, and Tony Tennille was, well, Tennille. Married couple, took that to the top of the charts. Do That to Me One More Time. And for our buried treasure song, choice of Abby Flynn and Ace, you heard Love's Got a Hold of Me, Teresa Bazaar and David Van Day. They were known as Dollar back in the day. They had 10 top 40 hits in the 70s and 80s. Fairly illustrious career they had. And the one you heard was, as we said, Love's Got a Hold on Me. Talking of songs, final reminder of a very, very difficult lyrics quiz. Teaser question of the week. So the words from the song tonight are, in all the good times, I find myself longing. So what is the song with those lyrics? In all the good times, I find myself longing. Brilliant song. But which one? If you'd like to have a guess at our lyrics quiz, here's a question of the week. Do get in touch on the Zip It Donaghy text line 0833 97 97 97. Very low number of people getting it right this evening, which just shows you how difficult it is. When we come back, the lady of the moment, Ella Langley, duetting with Morgan Wallen. Great song. I Can't Love You Anymore. That is next.
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voice of an angel. A lot of things to anyway. Karen Carpenter and Brother Richard, collectively, they were the duo, the Carpenters. And before that, brilliant duet featuring Lady of the Moment, Ella Langley, teaming up with Morgan Wallen, and a great new record called I Can't Love You Anymore. And here's Women in Music, our theme tonight too, the magic number, Women in Music in duets, or groups of two. We also gave you our lyrics quiz teaser question of the week. Did catch out quite a few tonight, I must say. So the lyrics we gave were, in all the good times I find myself longing. Those words are from the song Shallow, Lady Gaga, Bradley Cooper. So let's say well done to Ruth Sheridan, Kira Nolan, Gwen Donnelly, Anne McKenna, Aoife Shorten and Mairead Fleming. All had it right. So let's now enjoy the wonderful duet from the movie A Star Is Born. I think it's the third version of the movie. This is Lady Gaga duetting with Bradley Cooper and Shallow on KFM.

0: Well, tonight's answer to our lyrics quiz teaser question of the week, Shallow, Lady Gaga, Bradley Cooper. That's the song that features the lyrics, "In all the good times, I find myself longing." That song, Olivia Dean and Sam Fender, possibly the most successful duet ever. 22 weeks at number one. And that is the final one in our tonight's very special team of Two is the Magic Number. Women in Music in duets are groups of two. Before we head off, just to remind you, Song of the Week and Local Focus are parts of Liam's very special K-Country tonight. He's on the way after the news and sport. Bye now.
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7: It's 8 o'clock. Good evening, I'm Daniel Pitcher. The Fáiste has effectively ruled out cuts to universal social charge in the budget. Yesterday, Sinn Féin said that it would cut USC entirely on its first €40,000 of income. But the Finance Minister, Simon Harris, says 25 days out from the budget, nothing like that is on his radar.
8: In the election, we didn't campaign in relation to the USC. We didn't receive our mandate in relation to that. There can be changes to the USC on occasions during the lifetime of a government. There was indeed in the lifetime of the last government. There often are in terms of if there's minimum wage changes or the likes too, to make sure people aren't worse off. But I've been very upfront, very clear about this, the direction of travel for this budget. And I hope for the next four is in the space of credits and bans.
7: The media minister says social media companies are benefiting when they're slapped with fines from Commission na mBan. The regulator is responsible for issuing fines to platforms that are in breach of the online safety code. However, Minister Patrick O'Donovan says more consequences are needed when it comes to protecting children's safety online.
9: You know, it can't just be about fines. You know, fines are really important. Money goes back into the exchequer or whatever. But like, these companies are gaining enormous amounts of free advertising out of these fines.
7: A man understood to be Jason Hutch, the son of Jerry the Monk Hutch, has appeared before a special sitting of Dublin District Court this evening. The man in his 30s had been extradited from Spain after being arrested in Lanzarote back in April on foot of a European arrest warrant. He's been charged in connection with serious organised crime offences. The Transport Minister says Michael O'Leary should apologise for inappropriate comments about rape. The airline boss called other airlines rapists when discussing the cost of airfares ahead of Ryanair's AGM. The Dublin Rape Crisis Centre has described the comments as ill-considered and arrogant. Minister Dara O'Brien said it was outrageous.
10: There's no way on earth that type of comparison should be made. It's just so serious in that regard that to make that type of comment is just, as I said, it's just wholly inappropriate. It's just wrong. And I think Michael should reflect on it. and do the right thing and apologise and withdraw them and realise that in this instance he's made a very grave mistake.
7: The 25th anniversary memorial event for 9/11 will be held tomorrow in New York City. The city has been preparing all week with events taking place each day at different locations. Crowds have also been gathering at the World Trade Center to leave flowers and messages at the site where the Twin Towers once stood. Paul McCormick, a former NYPD officer from Donegal, is among those reflecting on the attacks.
11: We always used the World Trade Center as a guide for where we were. You would look up and you would know where you were, but coming down on the 11th and seeing the towers gone and just a pile of rubble, like a mountain, it was a breathtaking, sickening, heartbreaking scene to see our city hit like that.
7: Well, this man is among those leaving a message for a fallen friend at the Ground Zero Monument.
12: Tommy Foley, Rescue 3, young guy, a bit of a cowboy. He liked that. New York City firefighters have a calendar every year, kind of a beefcake calendar. He was proud to be in it. His brother was on the job. His brother did not pass that day, but his brother passed of toxic exposure from working on the pile looking for Tommy.
7: And plans to bring clamping into a large housing development in Dublin have sparked anger. Parklea between Clondalkin and Lucan is home to more than 700 residents. Those living there say that the estate was built without enough parking, particularly for visitors. Resident Dave says people living in the estate were given no say in the decision.
13: So anybody who has a second car, or if you have family or friends visiting and they're parked perfectly legal, like every other estate in Ireland, will now find themselves being clamped. So it's really an unworkable situation. It was decided without any consultation with any of the residents here at all.
7: That's your latest news update at 4 minutes past eight.
14: And in sport, day one at the Irish Open is drawing to a close. Defending champion Rory McIlroy finished with a score of 1 under par at Doonbeg, while 2009 winner Shane Lowry is at 3 under par heading to the final hole, tied for second. Padraig Harrington finished day one on a score of 71, but felt he could have scored better.
15: I'm a little disappointed. I played a little bit better than 1 over par. I would have liked to have got in there in something in the 60s, but, you know, that's golf. We always want something more or different.
14: Joaquin Niemann leads the field so far. He finished his day at 5 under par. The league phase of the Champions League continues this evening. In the early kickoffs, Roma drew 1-1 at Fenerbahce, and Shakhtar Donetsk also drew 1-1 at PSV. There's a host of 8 p.m. kickoffs as well. Last year's semi-finalists Bayern Munich take on Bodo Glimt, Slavia Prague face Lens, and Como were up against RB Leipzig. There's one Premier League team in action as Manchester United return to the Champions League after 3 years away. They face Sabah FK from Azerbaijan, and that match has just kicked off in the last few moments. In swimming, Roisin Nurien has won a gold medal for Ireland at the Para Swimming European Championships in Turkey. She finished first in the women's 100-metre backstroke final. And Dervla Brady has earned a silver medal in the 50-metre butterfly. In tennis, a place in the women's singles final await the winners of tonight's games at the US Open. Defending champion Aryna Sabalenka is up against third seed Jessica Pegula from Midnight, while 2023 champion Coco Gauff takes on Australian Open champion Elena Rybakina. Finally, in rugby, Ireland women's head coach Scott Beamond has named 9 uncapped players in his squad for the upcoming autumn fixtures. Alma Atagaman, Jemima Adams-Verling, Sophie Barrett, Beth Butimer, Kate Jordan, Olivia McKinley, Katerina Finn and Alana McKerney have all been included in the Ireland squad for the first time. That's your news and sport. I'm Eve Conway. It's 6 minutes past eight.
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17: A very good evening. It's going to be mainly cloudy at first tonight with some well-scattered showers. The showers will die out early in the night and clear spells will develop widely. It's a few mist patches forming also, and temperatures tonight down to between 9 and 12 degrees.
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Good evening and welcome into K Country on this Thursday evening indeed. And that's the song that was chosen by your good selves as our song of the week last week, a brand new release from the pen and the voice of one Derek Ryan from County Carlow. And tonight we have four candidates coming up very shortly for you. So have your pens and your phones at the ready, and we hope you to elect a new song of the week before 9:30 this evening. In the meantime, some great tracks on the way for you. And if you want to get in touch with the program, you know what to do by now. 0833 97 97 97 with the zip at the Dunedee. 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

podcast, great country voice of Claudia Buckley on K Country, and you're driving me out of my mind. You're probably wondering, who's our featured guest tonight on our local focus, which we started back on the 13th of September with Kieran Wynn. On the 20th of September, we had Shawnee Smullen, and the 27th, we had Tony Kerwin, and last week, we had the one and only Paul McCormack. And tonight, our guest at 9:30 this evening is one Bernie Heaney from Newbridge, a country music queen from Newbridge, and we'll be chatting to Bernie about what she's been doing and what's coming up, because I know there's some new song coming out very soon as well. I'll be catching up on everything. So if you have any questions for Bernie, get them into me, text or WhatsApp, 0339797 with Zip at Dunedee. Michael English is making his way to the Cadian Hotel on Sunday the 27th of September with Brendan Shine as his special guest on the night. Tickets are available there from the Cadian or from Michael's website. Here he is with Give a Lonely Heart a Home.

0: Yes, the unmistakable voice of the great Michael English is currently away on a cruise. Lucky him indeed, getting away from the rain for a few days. Right, we're going to start our song of the week very shortly. And the first one up tonight comes to us from a gentleman called John Mullen. He's from Cookstown in County Tyrone. And a new release or a re-release of a great old song, Ain't Love a Lot Like That, is coming up. That'll be song number one you're going to hear right after these.
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That's John Mullen, the man from Cookstown and County Tyrone, with a song which originally recorded by the great George Jones back in 1999. Ain't Love a Lot Like That. That's song number one of our four new releases. Songs number two and three on the way. The next one, number two, is from David James, the man from Donegal, who's making great moves in the business over the last 12 months or so. I think he's destined for the top indeed. Staten Island is the name of his release. It's track number two. And track number three comes from Niamh Lynn, lady originally from Dublin, now resident in Mullagh in County Cavan. Beautiful voice. She was nominated as Best Country Singer back in 2016. She actually won that title indeed. And she got a beautiful voice. So we've got song number two from David James and song number three from Niamh Lynn on the way.

voice of Niamh Lynn there, song number 3, originally recorded by Freddie Fender back in 1974. What a fabulous song indeed as well. Song number 4 is on the way. It's a brand new release from the New Indians Show Band, who recently made an appearance at the Mall Theatre in Ness. Here's their brand new tune. It's song number 4. It's called Dance All Days.

0: And that's song number four of our four new releases. It's called Dancehall Days. It's from the new Indian show band. I call out the four songs to you once again. It's John Mullen, Ain't Love a Lot Like That, song number one. Song number two, David James, Staten Island is the name of that one. Before the Next Teardrop Falls from Niamh Lynn was song number three. And finally, Dancehall Days from the new Indian show band. We did remind you about our local focus artists who appeared with me on that new feature that we revived again on the 13th of September, and on that occasion we had Kieran Wynne on speaking to us about his career and how well it's going at the moment, and he's got something new coming out again very shortly. So right after the Kildare Diary, we're going to have a track from Kieran. It's called I Thought I Was Your Man.
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Irish, one of County Kildare's most promising singer-songwriters, Kieran Wynn, who takes his band in concert to Whelan's in Dublin on Monday, September the 28th. So there you go. A lot of people looking forward to that already. On the way next, we're heading to Maddenstown, not too far from County Kildare. It's in County Kildare, not too far from Kildare. I mean, and great song from Bill Dylan. It's Angeline.

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the living legend himself, Ray Lynham there of We're Not Back in Love by Monday. Well, I wanted to play that for my good friend George in Nace, who's tuned in as well. Don't forget, we have a little bit of work for you this evening, and we need you to cast your vote before 9:30 on our Song of the Week. Four songs in contention tonight, and I'll call out the details on those one more time for you, because we need to get this working. Ain't Love a Lot Like That was song number one from John Mullen. Song number two, David James, Staten Island. Yeah, and a song written by Johnny McAvoy, by the way, which I was reminded by my good friend Peter Devine in the UK as well. Song number three from Niamh Lynn, Before the Next Teardrop Falls. And you'll all be familiar with that song from the times that it was played here by one of America's finest, Freddie Fender, indeed, who had a big hit with that indeed as well. And song number four, the brand new release from the Indians, the new Indians show band, it's called Dance Hall Days. We need you to cast your vote by text or WhatsApp by contacting 0833 979797, or email studio@kfmradio.com, or give me a call on the phone. And if you're doing it that way, please be patient. 045-901-490 is the number that you will need. Right, as I say, we're heading towards news. And to take us up there, we've got Rachel McConnell and then Sean Lockery taking us up to news at 9. And of course, our special guest this evening on Local Focus will be chatting to me about 9:30 is the one and only Bernie Heaney. Look forward to that indeed as well. So if you have any questions, send them in to me,

0: Hey, it's Paul here. Why not join me every day on K-Drive from 3 till 7? We'll keep an eye on the traffic and travel. We'll play you the very best in music. We've got the birthday club and lots more besides. And you'd never know what we might end up talking about.
1: I'm sorry, I've just been listening to you talking about eating ice cream and, you know, spooning a bit up and putting the tub right back where you've got it. I'm just kind of asking, who the heck doesn't finish the whole tub in one sitting, lads? You're just lightweight.
0: That's K-Drive with me, Paul Power, in association with Fitzpatrick's Garages of Naas Kildare and Tullamore. I'll pick you up about 3.
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10: It's 9 o'clock. I'm Daniel Pitcher. A son of Jerry the Monk Hutch, has been remanded in custody after being extradited from Spain to face an organised crime charge. 37-year-old Jason Murphy, also known as Jason Hutch, appeared before a special sitting of Dublin District Court this evening, as Jane McNamara reports.
11: Jason Murphy was brought before the court just hours after being returned from Lanzarote, where he'd been in custody since April. He's accused of facilitating the commission of a serious crime by a criminal organisation over a period of more than 5 years, an offence which carries a maximum 15-year sentence. Dublin District Court heard he made no reply when charged. Mr Murphy was unrepresented at the hearing because of the ongoing solicitor's strike over legal aid reforms, telling the judge he'd been unable to obtain legal representation. He was remanded in custody and will appear before Cloverhill District Court by video link on the 17th of September.
10: The Thánaiste has effectively ruled out cuts to universal social charge in the budget. Yesterday, Sinn Féin said it would cut USC entirely on the first €40,000 of income. But the Finance Minister, Simon Harris, says 25 days out from the budget, nothing like that is on his radar.
12: In the election, we didn't campaign in relation to the USC. We didn't receive our mandate in relation to that. There can be changes to the USC on occasions during the lifetime of a government. There was indeed in the lifetime of the last government. There often are in terms of if there's minimum wage changes or the likes too, to make sure people aren't worse off. But I've been very upfront, very clear about this, the direction of travel for this budget. And I hope for the next four is in the space of credits and bans.
10: Ireland's 100,000 tracker mortgage holders will be among the first impacted by the ECB's interest rate hike. The banks raised the rate by a quarter of a percentage point to 2.5%. The decision's been driven by a continued rise in inflation as a result of the conflict in the Middle East. Senior mortgage advisor with the Irish Mortgage Brokers, Michael Dowling, says that those with tracker mortgages won't be the only ones impacted.
13: What we will be interested to see is, will banks increase their fixed rates?
6: Now, the last increase that took place in June, to be fair to the banks, they absorbed that increase of 0.25% and didn't increase their fixed rates, although I think it'll be a stretch to think that they're not going to pass on this latest increase in the form of higher fixed rates.
10: Nearly one in five parents have considered taking a child out of sport because of rising costs. New Aviva research has found that four in five parents say that the cost of their children's sporting activities puts financial pressure on their household. More than half say that they've decided not to put their children into sports because of it. Caroline Cummins, sponsorship manager with Aviva Ireland, says the stark findings sparked the idea of a free community initiative to encourage people to cut down on the costs.
13: So we found through the research that 77% of parents say that they have at least one usable pair of children's sports boots or shoes sitting at home, because mainly for the fact that they just grow out of the shoes so quickly. So this was a real opportunity for us and an opportunity for the FAI to kind of build this program and build the boot swap.
10: Richard Osman says he set himself one rule when writing his seventh novel, We Chase Shadows. He did not write jokes unless the humour came from the characters and not himself. It marks the second book in the We Solve Murders series, following retired policeman Steve and his daughter and in-law Amy and crime writer Rosie. He touches on some of the themes in his new novel.
14: If the characters make you laugh, that's okay. I'm not allowed to make you laugh at any point. You mustn't hear my voice at all. So, I have characters who make me laugh. And so you get the humour of the books. But also, I've always been interested in writing about people's vulnerabilities and their weaknesses and, you know, the things that you find out about people when you get to know them a bit. So I try and write about the other side as well. I try and write about pain and grief.
10: And that's your news update at 4 minutes past nine.
15: And in sport, it was a windy first day at the Irish Open. Defending champion Rory McIlroy finished with a score of 1-under par at Doonbeg and said it might have been the longest round of golf he's ever played.
16: I can't recall a round of golf that's taken that long before. Like, we've had some rounds that are maybe 5.5 or 5.75, but over 6 hours might be a first for me. But yeah, that was tough. Like, it was tough conditions. It was very windy. It was hard to get into any sort of rhythm out there. It was a lot of stop-start, so I felt like, shooting under par wasn't exactly what I wanted, but at the end of the day, I'm only 4 shots behind and not in a bad spot going into the next 3 days.
15: While 2009 winner Shane Lowry finished at 3-under par, tied for second and 2 shots off the lead. Padraig Harrington finished day one on a score of 71 and Seamus Power on 73. Joaquin Niem leads the field so far. He finished his day on 5-under par. The league phase of the Champions League continues this evening. In the early kickoffs, Roma drew 1-1 at Fenerbahce and Shakhtar Donetsk also drew 1-1 at PSV. And at halftime in the 8 p.m. kickoffs, it's 0-0 between both Bayern Munich and Bodo Glimt and Slavia Prague and Lens, while Como are 2-0 up against RB Leipzig. There's only one Premier League team in action as Manchester United return to the Champions League after 3 years away. They're currently 3-0 up against Sabah FK from Azerbaijan, thanks to goals from Cunha, Tielemans and Sesko. In swimming, Roisin Nurien has won a gold medal for Ireland at the Para Swimming European Championships in Turkey. She finished first in the women's 100-metre backstroke final. And Dervla Brady has earned a silver medal in the 50-metres butterfly. And finally, in tennis, a place in the women's singles final awaits the winners of tonight's games at the US Open. Defending champion Irina Sabalenka is up against third seed Jessica Pegula for midnight, while 2023 champion Coco Gauff takes on Australian Open champion Elena Rybakina. That's your news and sport. I'm Eve Conway. It's 6 minutes past nine.
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18: All right, good evening once again. Mainly cloudy at first tonight with some well-scattered showers. Showers will die out and clear spells will develop widely. A few mist patches may form also. An overnight temperature tonight ranging between 9 and 12 degrees. And looking towards tomorrow, Friday, is going to be a dry, bright day with sunny spells. Temperatures between 16 and 18 degrees and locally moderate west to southwesterly winds for the day. So a much brighter, sunnier day tomorrow.
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It's Randy Travis there, getting us underway in the second hour of Thursday's K Country. You've got 20 minutes to cast your vote for our Song of the Week. Four songs in contention tonight. And song number one tonight came to us from John Mullen. It's called Ain't Love a Lot Like That. Song number two, David James, Staten Island. Song number three, Before the Next Teardrop Falls, from Niamh Lynn. And song number four, the new Indian show band, Dance Hall Day. So now is the time to get your votes in. Text or WhatsApp 0833 97 97 97. And we have got to move along because we have a special guest coming on to us 9:30 this evening. It's Newbridge's very own Bernie Heaney, a real superstar in her own right, and I'm looking forward to having a chat with her. We haven't caught up and things in a little while indeed. Okay, I had a message there from somebody, I think it was George, asking about a track from Brendan Shine, No Better Man, and we have Olivia Douglas before that. Before I do that, I want to say hi to Josephine in Newbridge, who asked me to play a request for her friend Nora Cairns, and also to remember her late partner Jimmy Kane and Peggy and Paddy Kane as well. Good evening also to Dermot McElduff, whom I spoke to on the phone, and hi to Mary Houghton in Longwood, just back from London, to get doing the Christmas shopping. All right, let's get on with the music. Here's Olivia.

0: Yes, where did you meet her?
1: Shine in the Galty Moor, of course. Good evening. And once again, a request going out this time for Patsy Miles, and it came in there from Rosaline indeed as well. Thanks to everybody who's voted. Two of the songs doing really well at the moment, the two others lagging behind, so we'll be announcing that around 9:30 this evening, so get your votes into us as soon as you can. Right, who have we got next? From Marie Gertie in Salins, it's the mighty Declan Nerney.

0: More Music Sports Beat. Robbie Irwin here, and I'd be delighted with your company between 2 and 6 on Saturday afternoons. And as well as the best music, I'll keep you updated on the local GAA, rugby and racing. And you won't miss a goal from the Premier League. If it moves in sport, you'll hear it first, right here on KFM
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0: K-Country with Liam Kett.

Galway by Raising the Roof there. Mike Denver, of course, and one of the most popular artists in the country indeed as well. We're getting very close to announcing our Song of the Week. If you haven't voted yet, you've got 7 minutes to do so. A little reminder, if you're in the dancing mood tonight, by the way, the Silver Moon Band are playing at the Newbridge Town FC Station Road in Newbridge. Social dancing there started at 9 o'clock, so get your glad rags on, get up there and you'll have a bit of fun up there. Great dance every Thursday night indeed. Right, we're off down to Castledermot now, and local star from Castledermot is Alistair Fingleton.

Alistair Fingleton there from Castle Dermot and Same Old Love. We're going to be chatting to our guest this evening on Local Focus, and it's a lady who's her family are definitely all from Newbridge, and we'll be chatting to her about her career to date. Indeed, she spent some time in the UK going to school and came back to Ireland then, and she has certainly made her mark on the Irish country music scene. That's the one and only Bernie Heaney.

0: Oh, the great voice of our guest, Bernie Heaney, singing about Rosie. One of the most popular and most requested songs I get for you. Good evening, Bernie.
1: Hello, Liam. How are you?
0: I'm good. And yourself?
1: I'm great. Thanks very much.
0: Good. Are you relaxing this evening? What are your rare nights off?
1: I'm here sorting out songs. Actually, I have a couple of festivals coming up, so I'm actually sending songs to different bands. So that's what I'm at tonight, actually, Liam.
0: Great.
1: Never far away from the guitar, you know.
0: Now, Bernie Heaney, you started singing in England when you were only a young lady, and you're singing around the pubs. And what part of the UK were you in, Bernie?
1: I was in Coventry. Moved to Coventry when I was small, and I was. My father was known as the Yodeling Cowboy.
0: Oh, very good.
1: He was like Slim Whitman. So he would be up singing in all the Irish clubs in England, and I'd go with him. And I'd get up and do Dear John, and I'd do a few duets with him, and that's how I started. Never afraid of the stage. I always loved the stage. And got to the stage, Daddy didn't want to bring me out because I wouldn't get down off the stage. But that's where I kind of cut my teeth over there.
0: Brilliant. And then when did you come back to Ireland?
1: I came back to Ireland 33 years ago now.
0: Really? Is it that long?
1: 33 years, yeah.
0: And you started singing locally in Newbridge and a few places and around the Kildare and Newbridge, and you enjoyed that presumably and got the flavour of what was going on here and decided to go solo. You did play with a couple of other local artists as well, didn't you, during your early days?
1: Yeah, I played with Bill Dylan was very, very good to me. I heard him on tonight. He's a great singer. Oh, he's just a great friend. And I played with Bill showed me where to put all the wires and how to set gear up, and he was very good to me. Of course, Paul McCormack, I used to go down to O'Rourke's on the first night to Paul McCormack and a load of the musicians down there, and we used to do the trad sessions. I love trad sessions. I used to play at Rose Early's, of course. They used to have an open mic night, so of course, the Corra Inn. I played in all the pubs in Newbridge and the Corra, Brownstown, the whole lot. So kind of before I recorded 18 Wheels and Liam Klett started playing it, and the rest of history.
0: Really? There you are. No, it's taking me back. I tell you, I was a little bit younger then, had more hair. But when you started then to move out from the local area, what was your first move away from Newbridge and into the country music scene itself?
1: Oh, right. Okay. Well, I was in Longford one night, and I heard a couple called Chuck and June Owens.
0: Yes.
1: And I always wanted to record a song for my dad because he was a lorry driver. And Chuck and June Owens, they're fantastic country, but their son is Jonathan Owens. Jonathan Owens is the musical director of the Late Late Show now, actually.
0: That's right, yeah.
1: And they said, oh, he has a studio. So I went to Jonathan Owens and I recorded 18 Wheels and a Dozen Roses, just kind of a little project. And that's how it kind of all started. Then I handed the CD to Liam Kett, and then all the other DJs wanted it. So that's how I kept, then they kept asking for more and more. So that's how I ended up there. And then a few years ago, I entered Search for Country Star with Hot Country. So that was another, I was kind of trying to edge my way into it. And then, you know, the Sunshine Radio, I won the Search for Country Star and Sunshine Radio. Then I went into Glortira, so I was trying to, it's a very hard scene to get into and to make your mark, you know, because there's so many fantastic artists, as you know, Liam. So you just have to keep knocking on the door, and that's what I did.
0: Is it true you had to get a bigger mantelpiece for all the trophies that you had, Bernie?
1: Yeah, well, my mother now, she has plenty of fruit bowls and and flower vases. So it was great. And then, of course, COVID hit and
0: It slowed everyone down a bit.
1: Changed everything,
0: But of course, you're hugely popular and hugely in demand on the circuit now in Ireland, but not alone in Ireland, because I know we shared some time on a Gertrude Byrne cruise a couple of years ago in the Caribbean, and I know you've been doing Sunshine Holidays and other cruises as well since then. And are you enjoying doing the overseas work as well?
1: Yeah, I love it. I'm going to Spain now in October. I'm going back to England to the Filmax show for a week. So we're busy. I love the cruises. Yeah, and of course, when we got on the cruise and I seen you sitting at the table, I was delighted because I said, oh my God, we have to share the table with a couple now. And I said, who is going to be? And it was Liam and Marie. So we had a great time. We really did. And You were great company on the cruise. It was great. Oh, yeah, I enjoy them, though. It's great to get away and...
0: Get away and see the world. Tell me, is it true you've got a new song coming our way very shortly?
1: Yes, I do. I have a new song coming. I actually have this song out on an album, but every time I looked at the Spotify, you know, the most listened to song on Spotify, this has been coming up for a year as the most listened to song. So I said, I'm going to put it out there and... put it out as a single. Yeah, it's a great song.
0: Well, you've got to push it out there to the radio. So, and get it out. When will we have it? In October? Or
1: yes, you'll have it in October.
0: Okay, because after October, you can forget about bringing out new releases because everyone will be looking for Christmas material, of course. From the end of October onwards, it's Christmas all the way. We won't be playing any Christmas songs till the 1st of December, but that's generally the way it. We'll get a wave of Christmas songs from all different artists coming our direction. Bernie, tell me about your dad, Paddy. He was a good singer, and I know you told me you used to go singing with him in the UK around the circuit over there, indeed. And he passed away a couple of years ago. And sadly, we don't have many recordings of him.
1: Yeah, I got him into the studio once to do Dear John. He did one cut of Dear John and that was it. That's it now, Beau's done it. He was great. He played the steel guitar. He was a lorry driver. Now, he was stationed on the Curra when we were small.
0: Yes.
1: He was up in the equitation on the Curra camp.
0: Very good.
1: So, but then when he left the army, of course, he went off to England to try and make a better life for his own.
0: Make his fortune.
1: Always coming home. But yeah, he was a great man for the music. He played guitar, of course, played steel guitar, known as the Yodeling Cowboy. But super lovely, lovely man. And I miss him every day. I still go up there every day to see him, you know, even though it's only his earthly remains. I do feel he's still around.
0: Well, give our regards to your mum as well, a very precious lady as well, you know. So.
1: Oh, yes, yeah. She has her eye on you, Liam. She listens every night. And thank you for keeping her company. And people like Mammy, you're a godsend, Kate Country, because they have company at night time when you're there. She goes to bed with Liam Kett every night.
0: Fantastic, yeah. People used to do that with Johnny Barry, down my friend down in Kilkenny, who passed away. Yeah.
1: Great.
0: One of his boasts. He said most women in Kilkenny went to bed with Johnny every night. Anyway, Bernie, I'm going to say thanks for staying by with us this evening for a few minutes to have a little chat. Looking forward to the new release and wish you continued success and safe travels as well, because I know you had a bit of a setback a while back on the health front. So make sure you're looking after yourself, because you know, there's only one Bernie Heaney. All right.
1: Yeah, there's only one Liam Kett. Liam, I'm doing a steel guitar fest in the Green Isle Hotel. God, what date is that on now? So I'm doing that in October time, and it's a great, great. If you're really into country music, which I know a lot of your
0: I went to that a couple of years ago. Actually, I met some of the great steel guitar players. There's one lady from the UK that I met there, and I'm sure you know. If I could think of her name now, I'd tell
1: Sarah
0: you.
1: Sarah Jory,
0: Sarah Jory. Yeah. What a fantastic artist she is, indeed, as well.
1: That's on the 24th of October, and it's brilliant. So it's not just all steel guitar; it's fantastic musicians. Matt Levy's going to be there. I'm going to be there with one of the guest singers.
0: Great.
1: So it's a great, great day. The 24th of October. It's actually the 23rd, 24th, and 25th.
0: It's a Saturday and Sunday usually,
1: If anyone wants to go up and have a steep themselves in real country music, go on up to the Steel Guitar Fest. It's in the Green Isle Hotel. So it's a great day. It's a great weekend, actually. And at night time, the bar, you know, you can get up and sing. It's just a fantastic gathering of musicians and songsters, you know. So.
0: And it's only up the road as well.
1: Yeah, it is. And you get a bite to eat and everything.
0: Bernie, thanks for stopping by and chatting to us this evening. I'm going to finish up our little get-together with My Irish Molly O, and then we're going to have a listen to yourself and your late dad, Paddy Mulholland, on that song, Dear John. Thanks again, Bernie.
1: Thank you, Liam. Take care of yourself.
0: Good night. Chat to you soon.
1: Bye-bye.
0: Good night. Bye.
1: Bye.

overseas in battle, when the postman came to me, he handed me this letter, and I was as happy as I could be. You see, the fighting was all over.

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You see, my husband wants it now. Hammond, you know who I'm to marry. You just won't care, dear, anyhow. Now the ceremony is starting. To wed your brother Tom. Will you give us both your blessings?

It's the wonderful Bernie Heaney and her late dad, Paddy Mulholland, on a beautiful version of Dear John. Well, you're all wondering who got the Song of the Week tonight, and the Song of the Week tonight goes to the one and only David James, the man from Killeagh, County Donegal, with his brand new release indeed. Very closely followed by Niamh Lynn with her song indeed, and then John Mullen and the New Indian Show Band tailing off at number four. But the winner tonight, David James, I'm sure he'll be delighted with that. Right, what have we got coming very close to the end of the programme? Thank you all for your company on the show. My thanks to my guest, Bernie Heaney. And thanks to everybody for casting your votes. And make sure you all have a great weekend. Stay dry. It's going to be a nice day tomorrow, I do believe. So you may not need the umbrella tomorrow. Here's Rachel McConnell with a great song called Real Love.

0: coming up on Friday morning's Kildare Today, live from 9. More than 30 women have told Primetime that they have experienced sexual harassment, misogyny, bullying or intimidation while working in the National Ambulance Service. Ireland's reliance on importing fruits and vegetables means we are vulnerable to climate change causing crops abroad to fail, the state's climate watchdog has warned. We'll be looking at September Reset, five questions you should ask yourself this month. A new community climate action series is taking place in Maynooth during September and October. With the cooler months coming in, we'll be talking about managing winter illness and what to know about antibiotics and if or when to take them. We'll also be looking at local issues around the county and we'll have a preview of the weekend sporting action. Join me, Hannah Kelly, for issues affecting you locally, nationally and internationally, live from 9.
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That's the mighty John McNichol there, the brightest road in India. I want to mark a very special birthday today. Our good friend Tony Bird in Blissin celebrating his birthday today. So we're going to finish up with a song from Tony tonight. Thanks everyone for getting in touch. Martina sends her best wishes to Bernie. Bridget Behan has great memories of seeing Bernie and her late dad playing in Hickeys of Calverstown many moons ago. Some great memories there as well. And hi to Bernie in Blessington. And lots of love and good wishes going out to our good friend Tony Bird, finishing up the show tonight with a great song called The Waltz of the Angels. So thank you all for tuning in this evening.

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2: At 10, I'm Daniel Pitcher. A son of Jerry the Monk Hutch has been remanded in custody after being extradited from Spain to face an organised crime charge. 37-year-old Jason Murphy, also known as Jason Hutch, appeared before a special sitting of Dublin District Court this evening, as Jane McNamara reports.
3: Jason Murphy was brought before the court just hours after being returned from Lanzarote, where he'd been in custody since April. He's accused of facilitating the commission of a serious crime by a criminal organisation over a period of more than 5 years, an offence which carries a maximum 15-year sentence. Dublin District Court heard he made no reply when charged. Mr. Murphy was unrepresented at the hearing because of the ongoing solicitor strike over legal aid reforms, telling the judge he'd been unable to obtain legal representation. He was remanded in custody and will appear before Cloverhill District Court by video link on the 17th of September.
2: Fáinne has effectively ruled out cuts to the universal social charge in the budget. Yesterday, Sinn Féin said it would cut USC entirely on the first €40,000 of income, but the Finance Minister, Simon Harris, says 25 days out from the budget, nothing like that is on his radar.
4: In the election, we didn't campaign in relation to the USC. We didn't receive our mandate in relation to that. There can be changes to the USC on occasions during the lifetime of a government. There was indeed in the lifetime of the last government. There often are in terms of if there's minimum wage changes or the likes to make sure people aren't worse off. But I've been very upfront, very clear about this, the direction of travel for this budget, and I hope for the next four is in the space of credits and bans.
2: Ireland's 100,000 tracker mortgage holders will be among the first impacted by the ECB's latest interest rate hike. The banks raised by a quarter of a percentage to 2.5%. A decision's been driven by continued rise in inflation as a result of the conflict in the Middle East. Senior mortgage advisor with Irish Mortgage Brokers, Michael Dowling, says those with tracker mortgages won't be the only ones impacted.
5: What we will be interested to see is, will banks increase their fixed rate? Now, the last increase that took place in June, to be fair to the banks, they absorbed that increase of 0.25% and didn't increase their fixed rates, although I think it'll be a stretch to think that they're not going to pass on this latest increase in the form of higher fixed rates.
2: Nearly one in five parents have considered taking a child out of a sport because of rising costs. New Aviva Ireland research has found that four in five parents say that the cost of their children's sports activities puts financial pressure on their household. More than half say that they've decided not to put their children into sports because of it. Caroline Cummins, sponsorship manager at Aviva, says the stark findings sparked the idea of a free community initiative to encourage people to cut down on costs.
6: So we found through the research that 77% of parents say that they have at least one usable pair of children's sports boots or shoes sitting at home, because mainly for the fact that they just grow out of the shoes so quickly. So this was a real opportunity for us and an opportunity for the FAI to kind of build this program and build the boot swap.
2: And events are being held across New York City to mark the 25th anniversary of 9/11. An official memorial will take place at Ground Zero tomorrow, during which the names of victims will be read aloud. However, community events have also been taking place at various locations all week. Jay Winnock, co-founder of 9/11 Day, lost his brother in the attack and is now running the largest national day of service in his honour.
7: There'll be tens of millions of people marking their day by doing good deeds, all sorts of good deeds. I mean, here aboard the Intrepid is one meal pack that we're doing, and we do that each year here, where we bring volunteers together to pack meals for individuals and families who are at risk of hunger. That said, we're doing that in 51 cities, and that will generate more than 17 million meals for this 9/11 anniversary.
2: That's your news at 4 minutes past 10.
8: And in sport, it was a windy first day at the Irish Open. Defending champion Rory McIlroy finished with a score of 1-under par at Doonbeg, and said it might have been the longest round of golf he's ever played.
9: I can't recall a round of golf that's taken that long before. Like, we've had some rounds that are maybe 5.5 or 5.75, but over 6 hours might be a first for me. But yeah, that was tough. Like, it was tough conditions. It was very windy, and I, you know, it was hard to get into any sort of rhythm out there. It was a lot of stop-start, so I felt like, you know, shooting under par wasn't exactly what I wanted, but at the end of the day, I'm only four shots behind and not in a bad spot going into the next 3 days.
8: While 2009 winner Shane Lowry finished at 3 under par, tied for second and two shots off the lead. Padraig Harrington finished day one on a score of 71 and Seamus Power on 73. Joaquin Niemann leads the field so far. He finished his day at 5 under par. The league phase of the Champions League continues this evening. In the early kickoffs, Roma drew 1-1 at Fenerbahce and Shakhtar Donetsk also drew 1-1 at PSV. Approaching full-time in the 8 p.m. kickoffs, Bayern Munich are 4-0 up against Bodo Glimt. It's 2-2 between Slavia Prague and Lens, while Como are 4-1 up against RB Leipzig. There's only one Premier League team in action as Manchester United return to the Champions League after 3 years away. They're 4-0 up against Salah FK from Azerbaijan, thanks to goals from Cunha, Tielemans, Sesko and Martinez. In swimming, Roisin Yerian has won a gold medal for Ireland at the Para Swimming European Championships in Turkey. She finished first in the women's 100-metre backstroke final. And Dervla Brady has earned a silver medal in the 50-metre butterfly. And finally in tennis, a place in the women's singles final awaits the winners of tonight's games at the US Open. Defending champion Aryna Sabalenka is up against third seed Jessica Pegula from midnight, while 2023 champion Coco Gauff takes on Australian Open champion Elena Rybakina. That's your news and sport. I'm Eve Conway. It's 6 minutes past the hour.
0: This is a repeat program. Please do not text the show, as text won't be read out, but you will be charged. Kildare Today with Hannah Kelly.
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11: Another listener has texted in. Jack has said all the talk about AI and technology and the internet running airports and controlling planes. See what happened in Heathrow the other day. There's too much tech controlling the world, says Jack. Keep the messages coming in. 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Now, Gardaí and the Defence Forces are investigating an alleged sighting of an unconfirmed object off the east coast of the Irish Sea that appeared on Tuesday evening. Air traffic control was informed after the crew of the plane, which was 10 miles south of Howth Head, reported a quite large drone moving towards the coast. And this comes just days before the US President is due to arrive here in Ireland. And it does follow previous drone activity in Dublin Bay when the Ukrainian president visited last December. Security and defence analyst Declan Power joins me now on the line. Declan, good morning. Thanks for taking our call.
12: Good morning, Hannah. How are you?
11: So I suppose this happened on Tuesday evening. Now Thursday morning, it seems the Guardian Defence Forces are still investigating this alleged sighting of an unconfirmed object. What do we know so far about it? Is there been any more details that's emerged?
12: No, not that I'm aware of. I think you pretty much covered it. I think what makes this or gives this a degree of credibility and importance is the fact that it was sighted by an airline pilot in the course of his duties. So, this wasn't some general random member of the public who could have confused something or, not got some details correct. The pilot saw what he saw and reported it immediately to air traffic control. And, most of your listeners no doubt have heard that recording at this stage. This means it has to be taken seriously. However, I doubt we will get any definitive answers to this. And while there is a Garda investigation, indeed, the Military Intelligence Service of the Defence Forces is also carrying out one. It's not going to be conclusive because unless you actually find the drone itself or see it being launched from a particular platform, either onshore or offshore, you have very little to go on. What it does mean is that there will be maybe a heightened level of awareness and alertness, and it ratchets up the importance of the cooperation structures we have in place with the UK and with France in particular, who have much better means to be able to scan for these things, to detect these things. Yeah. We don't have primary radar, which is the military level of radar for national air surveillance, that you can track things that turn off their transponders, aircraft that don't want to be seen. We don't have that at the minute. What we do have, for example, during the ministerial meeting in Wicklow last week, we have the means, with support and cooperation, to secure the area around there, both on land and the airspace, the immediate airspace, because we had assistance. We had the means to be able to detect and track at that time, but we don't have that on an ongoing basis. Now, having said that, it should be noted that most other countries, even with far more advanced defence and detection systems than us, would probably struggle to identify this drone. It might not show up on a radar. I mean, the Danes have had problems when they were been subjected to drone swarms last year, and the Poles and the Romanians. What it does remind us is how, I suppose, in the Irish case, how vulnerable we are if somebody does want to act in a malign way. And it reminds us, too, that why would somebody want to give attention to Ireland in this way? It's because we're not just Ireland on its own anymore. We're part of the European Union. Mm. We hold the presidency. So if you want to disrupt the activities of the European Union, this is an easy way to go about it. So what would be happening in the investigation, certainly from the military side, is not so much looking at who might have done this in the traditional way, but looking at the nature of what was done and putting it into a context. So the context here that I would suggest is, if you look at hybrid warfare, the elements of it are doing something that can't be traced back to the origin, point of origin, because it keeps people guessing, it creates confusion and uncertainty, and it limits or reduces the authority of the state that you're targeting.
11: Yeah.
12: So if you think about what happened, one little vision, one little sighting of a drone has done all that to some extent. It has the whole country talking about it. And it minimizes the risk for those who are engaged in those kinds of activities as well.
11: And I suppose, you know, I mentioned that there was drone activity in Dublin Bay when the Ukrainian President Volodymyr Zelensky visited last year. And now, of course, this comes only a few days before the US President's visit. It probably now doesn't really seem that surprising that it's been seen just a few days before the weekend.
12: No, I think, I think you're absolutely right to make that link, because what the two things have in common, and this is again what the investigations and their analysis will be doing, is looking at the pattern, is that you've seen this unidentified object in proximity to established flight paths. And in one case, it was when President Zelensky was visiting. In this case, it's in proximity to President Trump visiting. And it has been done a few days in advance of the no-fly zone that will be put around Dublin Airport. So it was easier to do something like this without detection or with limited detection. Again, if this has been organized in the way that I'm suggesting, you know, that it's not some random act, which I don't think it could be, because, you know, ordinary privately owned drones aren't calibrated to fly at 6,000 feet. Mm. And even commercial drones generally fly to limits of about 1,500, maybe 2,000 at the most. There isn't a necessity. So flying that far out to sea at that altitude near an established flight path, it suggests mischievous intent, if not malign intent. And when the no-fly zone goes up, you may not see anything happen then at that point, because it's kind of done its job. The difficulty for those that may be doing this from a malign intent is to be able to launch and withdraw the drone without detection. And because it either has to come from a seaborne platform, and there were no ships of the Shadow Fleet, apparently, anyway, so I'm led to believe, in the Irish Sea around that time. Now, it might necessarily have been a merchant ship. I mean, something like this, depending on the size, we don't know. We have the pilot's observation that it was large, but we don't have a comparator. It could have been launched from a trawler. It could have been launched inshore. We know that the playbook, again, in hybrid warfare in Europe, has seen the state actor doesn't get directly involved in the act. Then what they do is they hire proxies. So they hire local, usually petty criminals, to carry out acts of arson or to carry out acts of sabotage. So if they're caught, they can be denied. Is that the case of what's happened here? It's not beyond the realms of possibility that you would have small groups of individuals on Irish territory, whether north of the border or south of the border, who could be who could be recruited into an enterprise like this.
11: And you mentioned, Declan, near the start that Ireland is, we're not just, you know, Ireland anymore by ourselves. We are part of the European Union. And with that, and, you know, hosting the EU presidency and having various world leaders visit here in the past, you know, maybe 8-10 months or so, do you think that our drone technology and the counter technology or counter drone capabilities is where it needs to be for hosting these kind of events now, and kind of where we are on a world status now?
12: Yeah, that's a very good question, Hannah. I think currently it is, because we had the wake-up call with the Zelensky visit, and we had time to prepare, and there was a huge amount of criticism and public expression of concern. But it's not something that we can sit back on when the presidency is over, because this kind of thing isn't going to go away. And, you know, and nor should we just fixate on drones. You know, the hybrid warfare is something Ireland is particularly vulnerable to. We're lucky that, you know, we're not located in geopolitically in such an area that we're subject to kinetic or more conventional warfare. But we can see that the world has changed significantly in the space of a few years. The certainties that used to be there, such as the US backstopping European security, can't be depended on. Ireland is not the little backwater that it used to be, that our main form of defence policy was hoping nobody would notice us, and then relying on the British and the Europeans and the US to do whatever was needed to be done, but without any assistance from us. Well, we can see how both immature a lack of policy that was. It's patently obvious that we need assistance in these things, and like every other country. To think we don't, and to still hear politicians think that we could just throw money at this, we'd never have enough money, because it's about more than that. It's about expertise. If I could use an analogy, I mean, could we have built a world-class economy if we hadn't joined the European Union and if we hadn't courted foreign direct investment from the US? If we just concentrated on looking inward as we did in the post-war period up until we joined what was then the EC. No, we couldn't. Small countries need to act multilaterally. So in terms of defence, why would it be anything different? So we're now taking steps to live in the world we live in, not the world we would like to live in. And that's quite achievable if we're mature and we do it the right way. It means that we invest in the defence forces and we make them the arbiter of our national defence activities. And what I mean by that is, your listeners will be aware that there was an issue as to whether partner, you know, naval vessels from other countries could come into Irish territorial waters while on operational activity. So that's a throwback to the Constitution clause that states that the Dáil are the only ones, or the Oireachtas, who can raise a military force. And that goes back to worries about the IRA and mutinies and things of that nature in the 1920s and 30s. And it was to ensure that the Constitution clarified that the state was the only one who could have authority over a military force. In the world we live in today, we can still do that. But if we have our defence forces, the ones in operational control, I would argue that that should meet the constitutional requirements. But there are times when we will need that assistance from other countries. But rather than they come in and doing what needs to be done on their own volition, if we're in control of it, it should meet the constitutional needs, and we retain our sovereignty, because we can't realistically think that we will be able to equip our defence forces to a level similar to the French or the British. That would be silly. It would probably be a waste of money. We need to look at it like an accordion concept, that we can spread it out, the resources when we need to, and receive assistance at the appropriate times, and contract as we need to. So I think with a little bit of agile thinking, we can achieve that. But it will take time, and it will take resilience and patience.
11: Declan, thanks for joining us on the Kildare Today show this morning. That is security and defence and an analyst, Declan Power, joining on this morning's Kildare Today show. Comes as Gardaí and the Defence Forces are continuing to investigate that alleged sighting of an unconfirmed object off the east coast of the Irish Sea. It appeared on a Tuesday evening. Now, Gardaí has said that they have invested significantly in their drone and counter-drone capabilities at the start of Ireland's EU presidency. In July, they said that. And now the Taoiseach has also said that the state has strengthened its drone security technology. But thanks to Declan for joining us on the line this morning. We're now moving over to the Clane-Maynooth Municipal District, where joining me on the line now is Fine Gael Councillor Brendan Wise. Brendan, good morning. Thanks for holding the line there.
13: Morning, Hannah.
11: We are looking at your motions from the recent MD meeting. Brendan, one of your motions was about the council assessing the junction of Baltracy Cross on the OR407 for potential further improvements. What kind of improvements are you suggesting here?
13: Well, improvements have been made already at Baltracy. It's between Clane and Kilcock, Hannah, on the regional road, but it's from the minor roads when you're trying to join that. Now, my colleague, former councillor Brendan Weld, had been raising this for several years, and as I said, some improvements were made, including hedges being pushed back to try and improve lines of sight. But at this stage, I think it's still a matter of speed, because people are on the regional road and they're coming up to that junction, and they may not be aware of the minor roads. So the council said they're willing to engage and look at further improvements. They have done a lot of work on this, and I'm going to go back to the community there and see if we can get more specifics about what other improvements. But again, it's something that comes up regularly, this regional road, but the two minor roads coming out, and very difficult when the traffic's zooming by you there.
11: And your next question, Brendan, is in relation to Carberry Castle. You're looking for an update on the assessment as part of the work to prepare a conservation report. It was a conservation report. Did the council say if one is in the works or if one has been written up?
13: It is in the works, and I tell you the truth, for a number of years we applied for community monuments funding and we didn't get it, and we got it last year. And in the meantime, I had asked our group to allocate local property tax for the same project. So we have a good bit of funding there now, and the assessment is actually, some of it's taken place. So drones have been put up by these consultants who are conservation architects. They actually spotted some of the gardens from the castle that would have been there centuries ago. But the main thing is they're looking at the built heritage, the chimney stacks, the walls, to see if they're in danger of falling down. Now, they do look like some of them are crumbling, and that's what they're going to do with this drone footage. But after this, Hannah, when you get the report, we might need to do some conservation work to preserve those chimney stacks or other walls, and there is some funding there for that in the future. So it's just something I had been working on, and I wanted to get an update of where it stands, but it's moving along at this stage.
11: And your last question then, Brendan, to the council is about a timeline for the expected completion of the flood prevention measures that are due to be undertaken on the drains from Derry Mullen to Slate River this year.
13: Yeah, the Slate River is the main drainage channel for our area, and we did have an issue a couple of years ago actually where it flooded near its source in Coolree and Blackwood off to a person's back door where they actually had sandbags. It was the first and the only time I've seen that, Hannah, where somebody had to protect their house with sandbags from flooding. And in Derry Mullen we had the waters rising up to the back of some gardens there. So a preventative measure in this case is not for the Slate River itself, it's for the drains and ditches leading to it to be cleaned. Now, the reply I got is that it would happen this month if required, and I did point out this had already been assessed and determined that it was required, and I'm told it should happen this month. So again, it's just a hope that the Slate River doesn't cause any flooding back up to houses as it did in Coolree.
11: And Brendan, those were your motions and questions raised. I also understand that was your final MD meeting as a councillor for the Clane-Maynooth Municipal District. You are officially resigning from the end of this month, I believe.
13: That is, it was the last meeting, and to be honest, I did enjoy

And Brendan, just want to say our best wishes to you here from KFM in your future endeavours, and thank you for your contributions to the Kildare Today show over the years. That is Fine Gael councillor on the Clane Maynooth Municipal District, Brendan Wise, joining us this morning. Thanks again, Brendan, for your time on the Kildare Today show this morning and in the past. One more message has come in on 0833 97 97 97. Jack has texted in saying, I got up early for 55 years for work. I paid every type of taxes, the PAYE, PRSI, the USC, inheritance, property tax, and then 50% tax on my private pension. It would be a great little country if we had an intelligent and better politicians and government. It's no early golden pensions when they are unelected, says Jack. Do keep those messages coming in. Kildare.

0: as we've been hearing this week, Dr. Mary McAleese says she's devastated and feels the momentum for integration is fading after confirming she has stepped down as chairperson of the Integration Committee overseeing the amalgamation of the GAA, LGFA and Camogie Association. It comes after the GAA told the steering group that it could not commit to the definitive timeline for integration. Tara Flanagan joins me now in studio to give, I suppose we're going through kind of what has occurred, kind of what's been in the headlines over the past number of days since Mary McAleese, former President of Ireland, stood down as chair of the integration process. Tara, kind of what exactly has happened and the more in-depth as to what were the reasons behind this decision?
1: Yeah, so I suppose given a bit of a timeline, Hannah, so Mary McAleese was appointed independent chair of the steering group on integration back in September 2022, and that was the group tasked with bringing the GAA, the LGFA and the Camogie Association together under one organisation. And then in February 2024, the leadership of all three organisations stood alongside McAleese at Croke Park and announced a timeline aimed at achieving full integration by April 2027. But there had been growing doubts over whether the deadline could be met, and McAleese remained committed to 2027. But the GAA had concerns about whether integration could realistically be achieved within that time frame. And matters appear to have come to head this week when the GAA formally asked the steering group to pause the process and extend the target date. And it was potentially, there was 5 years was being mentioned. So McAleese subsequently announced she was stepping down, citing the changes to agreed timelines and strongly criticising the GAA's management committee. She also suggested there were people involved who were not entirely comfortable with women being included in decision making at top level of the Gaelic Games.
0: And since that comment in particular, it's prompted quite a strong response from the GAA kind of yesterday morning, so when we were hearing the responses from them.
1: Yeah, no, and it has. So the GAA Director General Tom Ryan had rejected any suggestion of misogyny in the strongest terms, and while the GAA President Jarlett Burns described that part of Mary McAleese's comments as very regrettable. Now, Burns pointed to female representation across GAA committees and said 9 of 19 members of the GAA Management Committee were women, but at the same time he was complimentary of McAleese personally and said she had done an outstanding job chairing the integration process.
0: So with the GAA saying that the issue isn't opposition to women being involved, what was it saying in terms of integration and the reasons behind stalling the integration process apparently for several years?
1: Yeah, and as I said, 5 years been mentioned. So Jarlett Burns had said a major concern was money, particularly the cost of funding male and female inter-county teams at the same level. So he said the GAA currently spends around 45 million preparing county teams and argues that moving immediately to complete equality could potentially see that rise to 90 million, which he said simply isn't sustainable. So he was saying the GAA is talking about equity is staging post towards equality with resources allocating according to the needs and the development of the individual teams.
0: So, you know, kind of the costs, I don't think it's entirely sure about exactly what these costs are. They're just saying, okay, money's involved, but still, what, there's no like fine print details of what that actually means.
1: So what they had gone on to say was development squads, gear, nutrition, gyms, travel expenses, transport, training weekends, even the size of panels. And Bird said county boards are already struggling to control expenditure and there was concern integration could dramatically increase those costs. So he said they needed a sustainable financial model rather than simply doubling spending.
0: So that's the GAA, their side of what they've been

0: saying since this news broke, there are the other two organisations involved in integration, the LGFA and the Camogie Association. What have they come out and been saying?
1: So the LGFA said Mary McAleese's resignation came somewhat unexpectedly, particularly as it believed that there had been constructive discussions at the steering group meeting on Monday night. But importantly, it says it is remaining fully committed to integration, and it believes there's still goodwill among the LGFA, the GAA and the Camogie Association to get the process over the line. It says it is confident integration can continue in a positive and collaborative way. The Camogie Association has taken a slightly different tone. Its president, Brian Molloy, praised McAleese's work and also commended what he called her bravery in taking the stand she has. He has, however, cautioned that integration itself won't immediately solve issues such as the shortage of facilities for female players.
0: So, with all of that being said now, people will be wanting to know, where does this leave the integration process currently?
1: And that is, it's kind of the million-dollar question, but all sides are still publicly committed to integration. Mary McAleese's resignation has clearly exposed some significant disagreements over the pace of change and how the new organisation could operate. Darla Burns has also stressed that the GAA has to bring its membership with it while respecting the existing structures of both the LGFA and the Camogie Association. So integration isn't off the table, but now the serious question is about the timeline and how quickly that can be reached.
0: And now we have seen that the government is getting involved as well, some ministers.
1: Yeah, and we were reporting on this yesterday, so there was a number of meetings being held yesterday. So Minister Patrick Donovan met various parties, including Darla Burns, Mary McAleese and representatives of the LGFA and the Camogie Association. Speaking afterwards, he said McAleese, her resignation was a massive setback. He wouldn't be drawn on either her criticisms of the drift of its deadlines or the claims of misogyny. He said, this isn't a court that I was convening today, adding that his role was not to cast judgment on individuals. He said it was really disappointing that Mary McAleese, with all her experience, found herself in a position where there were no other option for her but to resign. But he said his department and the Sports Ireland were ready to assist if asked in the endeavour to achieve integration as quickly as possible. And the LGFA president, Trina Murray, said she knew that the women members of the GAA's management committee, and she said they were all wonderful ambassadors for Gaelic Games. And just to give you a context, Hannah, because I know we're going to talk in a bit more detail with the club, but there's over 2,200 GAA clubs in all of Ireland, and approximately 800 of them, it seems, operate as a one club. So I know we're going to talk about what a one club, but what our understanding is, one club, it's like one president, one vice president, one chair, as opposed to one for the GAA, one for the LGFA and one for the Camogie Association. So evidence of one club does exist already, but obviously I'm sure it's not as straightforward as that, but already a third of our clubs in Ireland are operating in that manner.
0: And as you were saying, we do have a spokesperson from a local club, St. Lawrence's GAA. They operate as a one club. Ivan Keatley is vice chair of that and joins me now on the line. Ivan, good morning. Thanks for holding the line there with us.
2: Thanks, Anna. Thanks, Tara.
0: So I suppose, you know, to get a more of an understanding about what exactly a one club is, how does it operate and how does it operate for St. Lawrence's? What was the decision, or when was the decision made to operate as one?
2: Well, I suppose there was no one decision, Tara. Just to be very, very, or Anna, sorry, just to be very, very clear from the start, when we do operate as a one club, we have a myriad of different sections in our club, and we also have the Camogie Club, who have I suppose a longer tradition than anybody else in the club, or as long a tradition as anybody else in the club, and they operate their own club and their own membership through the Camogie Association. But we do operate the LGFA membership under the heading of St. Lawrence GA as well. So I suppose it's an administrative thing, and we are very much a one club, but I suppose that integration has happened over many years. Our lady setup has its 20th anniversary this year, as a separate organisation, but as an organisation in itself. And as I said, the Camogie Club are there for a long number of years and have many, many accolades that have been lauded to over the years, and we're really proud of their achievements also. So I suppose, as from an administrative point of view, Anna, it's important to point out that we have a senior committee that I'm part of, obviously, as vice chair. And then we have a club secretary, treasurer, pitch coordinators, registrars, child protection officers, like every other club have. And ironically, the majority of those are filled by women, I should say. And I think it's important to point that out. And then the different sections of our club As I said, our senior committee, our underage committee, our ladies section, our community complex section, our hurling section, and then, of course, the Camogie Club. So it's highly complex, Hannah, and the administrative and the, I suppose, the running of the club from a day-to-day and a week-to-week basis is highly complex. And if I could make one comment about the ongoing issues within the GAA and the problems they're having with integration, it doesn't help us as a club. It makes the administration of our club a lot more difficult. As I said, our lady members have to pay a separate, what I consider a separate membership to the LGFA. The Camogie members under the heading of the Camogie Club have to pay another membership under the Camogie Club. And I suppose to the coordination of facilities then and trying to make sure that everybody has a fair share of pitches and other club facilities, we do that absolutely as a one club. So sorry if that's long-winded, Hannah, but that's the reality of how our club functions, I suppose, week to week.
0: No, but it's good to get that insight from a one club, especially a local club here in Kildare, Ivan. I suppose as well, like with that news this week of Mary McAleese standing down and her comments and what she's saying is the concerns about the integration process. I mean, what was the club's reaction, or maybe just a general census of people's reactions now to it?
2: Well, I suppose I don't want to speak as you know, we have an executive meeting tonight. I haven't spoke to the rest of the committee since the two interviews were given, and I refer to, as you have, Anna Mary McAleese and the GAA president's interviews. And to be honest with you, I listened to Mary McAleese 2 days ago and then Charlotte Burns last evening when I was coming home, and I don't know after which interview I was more despondent, to be honest with you. But, and I'm a man, I have the benefit of being a member of the biggest of those three organisations that we're talking about, so I can't imagine how our lady members, how our Camogie members are feeling this morning when they're hearing that after a 4-year process we are now left in the situation that we're in. Because as I said, we as a club are waiting for direction from the GAA as to how we can fully integrate, and we want to be fully integrated as one club. As I said, as much from an administrative and a running from day-to-day point of view as anything else. But I can't imagine how the ladies club, the ladies section, the different members, and as I said, you know, I think it's more than ironic that, you know, the running of our club, and I suspect the most of the clubs, most of those 2,200 clubs, as one of our ministers pointed out the other day, are heavily laden with women that are pulling more of the weight than they should be in terms of the administration of these clubs. Mm. And if they did pull out in the morning, our club structure would fall asunder. That's as simple as that.
0: Yeah, and that's kind of what the comments have been saying, that, you know, the backbone of the GAA clubs over the years have been the women behind the scenes, even to the mothers who are bringing, you know, the young players to and from training as well. The integration process now, that it looks like it's not going to be reached in 2027. I mean, I suppose now, as a one club, St. Lawrence's is just going to continue to operate as best as it can with what it's given at the moment.
2: Well, as I said, for the last 4 years, we've been waiting for direction from this committee that Mary McAleese chaired. And we were very hopeful that by the end of this year, we would have some direction as to how that was going to happen. And I'm still hopeful, you know, speaking personally, that this will happen. I'm hoping Mary McAleese's resignation will give a little bit of impetus to this and will try and get a bit of a move on, because I don't suspect our club is any different than any other club, either in the county or in the country, Hannah. And we do need direction, but at the same time, you know, we have been forging ahead in terms of integration in our club for as long as I'm both a player and as a committee member. And I suspect that, you know, when we sit down as a committee and we head towards our AGMs and all the other AGMs around the country, that we will forge ahead and trying to further integrate that. But it does need leadership. And, you know, from my point of view, again, I think we're seriously lacking leadership at the moment in the GAA. You know, as men, you know, we need to step up to the plate here and get this sorted for all our sakes. As I said, you know, I can't imagine how the lady footballers, the Camogie players around the country and the administrators are feeling this morning as we listen to this going on on the airwaves around the country. But as clubs, we certainly do need to drive on.
0: Ivan, thanks for joining us on the Kildare Today show this morning. That is Ivan Keatley, Vice Chair of St. Lawrence's GAA here in Kildare, that do operate as a one club.
3: This is a repeat program. 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
0: You're very welcome into the second hour of this morning's Kildare Today, coming up between now and 11 o'clock. September is Addiction Recovery Awareness Month. We'll be playing part two of our four-part series, hearing from people taking part in the No Alcohol Challenge. Today, September 10th, is World Suicide Prevention Day. We'll be speaking to a member from Newbridge Samaritans. Parking enforcement in Dublin is set for an overhaul, with greater emphasis on towing and fines. And we'll also be speaking about Cannonball 2026 as it sets off from the Johnstown estate this Friday with two pit stops in Kildare. Catching up on some messages that have been coming in on 0833 97 97 97 with Zip It Donaghy. One listener has texted in relation to the Clane bypass. It won't change a thing. The traffic through the town is nuts. It needs to be one way. Another listener has texted in saying in relation to drones. A couple months back, this listener noticed drones flying low in the Baldonnell area. They were flying quite low, which raised concerns for them. They emailed Dublin Airport and the Aviation Authority. They only received a general response thanking them for their email. Nothing more was said after. This is something that the listener wants to highlight, how nobody seemed to answer them when the listener just wanted ease to know if it was part of training and if anyone else has experienced similar situations. So anywhere near Baldonnell, the Baldonnell area there, if they've been noticing drones flying around, do let us know here. The listener is just wondering if anyone else has been experiencing them. One message about GAA: if 89% voted for change at their Congress, how are a small group allowed to push it out? The government need to stop giving the GAA funding until the integration is complete. Another message has come in. A birthday request, a happy wedding anniversary. So Tom has texted in saying, I'd like to wish my wife Irene O'Riordan a very happy wedding anniversary. 44 years married today. That comes in from Tom. So a very happy wedding anniversary to both Irene and Tom. Hope you have a lovely day celebrating. You can keep your messages coming in on 0833 97 97 97. You can of course also call us on 045 898 999 or email studio@kfmradio.com. As I was saying, September is dedicated as Addiction Recovery Awareness Month. Events are planned and right across the county, culminating in a celebration night in Coonwira Athy at the end of the month. And KFM, in association with SURF, the Southwest Regional Drug and Alcohol Task Force, is promoting addiction awareness and recovery. Each Thursday, around now, 10 past 10, we'll be hearing from someone who undertook a no alcohol challenge for 1 month. Today's conversation is the second of a series of four conversations between broadcaster Brendan Courtney and four people from the Selbridge Leixlip area who undertook a 1 month no alcohol challenge. In future Thursdays, we'll be hearing from Selbridge Labour Councillor Rupert Heather and Valerie Delaney, a KCC community worker. And we'll also be airing a 1 hour programme at the end of the month with broadcaster Nikki Hayes and two women, where each recount their journey of addiction and pathway to recovery. But first, let's hear from community volunteer Anne Flanagan and her story of the no alcohol challenge.
5: I'm Brendan Courtney. Across Selbridge and Leixlip, members of the community have been taking on the Building Safer Communities Alcohol-Free Challenge. It's not just about giving up alcohol for 30 days, it's also about shining a light on some of the lesser-known harms associated with alcohol use. Over the next few episodes, we'll meet community leaders who've taken part, from TDs, a county councillor, to a community development worker and a community volunteer, as they share their stories. Anne Flanagan took on the challenge and recruited some of her friends to do it with her. Anne celebrated her birthday during the challenge, and Anne is going to introduce herself to us now. Hello, Anne.
6: Hello, Brendan.
5: How are you?
6: I'm very good, thank you. Yes, I'm living and working in Kildare, and I like to do my garden and do things like that, and I've also discovered a new interest, which is day clubbing.
5: Day clubbing?
6: Yes.
5: As in, like, the traditional going to a nightclub and dancing away, but in the day?
6: Yeah, it's from 6 o'clock till 10 o'clock.
5: How convenient.
6: And it ticks a lot of boxes. You get your physical activity, you connect with your friends, and your mood is lifted because you're listening to good tunes.
7: Listen to you.
6: Yeah.
7: You can be DJing before I see...
6: Not much alcohol consumed.
7: Because you can drive home if you're not drinking.
6: Yes, exactly. Or you could have one little drink, but you're dancing, so you're not really interested. You're not in, it's not like the old days where you would have been clubbing and drinking at the same time. It's more about the dancing.
7: Cool. And do you feel self-conscious, or did you find you needed the alcohol when you were younger?
6: Yeah, like definitely I wasn't self-conscious at all. Like, because most people are all kind of similar age group and they're just having fun and they're just with their friends.
7: Nice.
6: Yeah.
7: So tell me, why did you agree to take on the challenge?
6: I agreed to take on the challenge because, well, I thought it would be a good idea, a good kind of challenge for myself to do. Yeah, I think that was the main reason, like just to give myself a challenge and see how I get on.
7: How would you have described, if you don't mind me asking, your drinking before the challenge?
6: So my drinking, my kind of way of drinking would have been probably on a Thursday evening. I might have a glass of wine or a gin and tonic.
7: Like a lot of people.
6: Yeah. Friday evening, I would have maybe, if I was staying in, I'd have two gin and tonics. Never any more than that with the gin. But if I was drinking wine, that could actually go full bottle of wine. If I was going out, I'd have a couple of drinks when I went out. Same on Saturday night. If I stayed in, I would have some alcohol watching the telly. If I went out, I'd be having alcohol. And then on Sundays, I would probably have, if I did a roast dinner, I'd have one or two glasses of wine with that.
7: Okay, so what you're describing is kind of what I would, without any medical qualifications whatsoever, just another human in society, as kind of normal drinking, or, you know, normal-ish drinking, right?
6: Yeah.
7: So what inspired you to want to do the challenge to give up?
6: Well, I noticed that maybe it was looking like 3 to 4 days out of 7 that I was drinking alcohol. So, like, some days it was in small amounts, but I still didn't really like the idea of you're drinking more days than you're not drinking. The challenge itself...
7: So tell us, what was the challenge first?
6: Okay, so the challenge was to quit alcohol for the month of January.
7: Okay.
6: And the main challenge I had was actually before doing the challenge.
7: Oh.
6: So it was the thoughts that you have in your head before you do something.
7: We are not our thoughts.
6: Rather than the doing. So, like, say the last week in December.
7: So we're kind of building up a feeling of dread.
6: Yes. Yes.
7: Yeah, typical.
6: I started to think...
7: But I think that, I just to reassure you, I think that would be kind of normal, right?
6: Yeah.
7: Yeah.
6: So in the last week in December, I started going around my house saying, why did I volunteer for this challenge?
7: Yeah,
6: clearly. Like, especially my birthday's in January. Like, why did I do it?
7: And your birthday's in January.
6: Yeah. Also, I was saying to myself, you know, it was all negative talk. It was like the negative self-talk that tries to sabotage you when you're about to make a positive change. So it was like, you're going to fail. Why are you doing this? You don't even drink that much anyway. So why did you take on this challenge? So that was the most challenging, not the actual starting on the 1st of January. So every time I got a negative thought, I replaced it with a positive thought. I said, okay, brain.
7: Shut up.
6: I'm not listening to you now today. Instead, I'm saying to myself, I like a challenge and I'll be well able to do this challenge. And secondly, I will be proud of myself at the end of January because my birthday, and yeah, I'll just be proud and I'll stick with it.
7: That was your big challenge during the month, was the fact that you had your birthday.
6: Well,
7: did you dread that? Did you think, how can I manage?
6: Yeah, no, but like it all went fine. Like, do you know, I think it's just your thoughts again. Your thoughts like try and influence the sabotage. Like, so once the birthday was coming around, I was saying, by that stage it was 12 days into it because it was the 12th of January.
7: So you're feeling confident.
6: So I was kind of going, I have 12 days under my belt now. It's just another day. I can celebrate it in a different way. So my daughters were telling me, why don't you go to the sauna? Why don't you do this? Why don't you do that? I can't even remember what I did in the end, but like it wasn't a big deal.
7: Is there any one surprise you had from quitting?
6: Yeah, like I think in the month of January I made a list of about 12 to 14 different things that I noticed, insights that I gained. But I suppose the most interesting ones were I got a much better quality of sleep. Yeah, much, much better. So like a lady of my vintage, some women would have trouble with their sleep patterns. So, you know, you don't get a good quality of sleep or you wake up. So that was one thing that I really, really noticed. Also, I suppose, what else did I notice? Yeah, the peer support as well was a big surprise to me. So I knew that other people that were doing the challenge with me in the group. And then I also recruited a few local friends. And that was really helpful as well. Say on a Friday evening, especially the first weekend, they would text me and go, oh, it's Friday evening. Like, you know, what are we going to do tonight? And we would just kind of keep each other going.
7: Yeah.
6: Distract each other with text messages or different things like that. And just knowing that you were part of a bigger movement was very powerful.
7: You're good at this stuff. Yeah, you're a natural for it.
6: No.
7: Yeah.
6: Well, I have given up sugar now and sweets and biscuits.
7: Oh, you're just showing off now, for God's sake.
6: No, but I'm using my powers that I had in January.
7: Because, you know, what you have is that whatever books you've read, whatever journey you're on, we're not our thoughts. They're just a combination of memories, you
6: exactly.
7: know, and they can affect your emotions. So if you change your thoughts, you can change your outcomes.
6: Exactly.
7: So you knew that. So you had I think you had a little advantage.
6: Well, a little bit.
7: Yeah, because if you think about...
6: But I do understand that people who are trying to make other changes in their lives, like other behaviour changes, I know now how they feel when they are trying to do it. It's the negative self-talk that is not making them believe that they can do it.
7: Yes, very wise words. Mm. Mm. You see, you have to get to our age to understand that, though.
6: Yes.
7: That's the problem with some
6: exactly.
7: of that, right? You learn that the hard way, right?
6: Yeah.
7: Okay, so what's the benefits that you've experienced? You said sleep.
6: Yes, also I don't drink in the house anymore at all. So that's a major change.
7: Is that a rule or just an outcome?
6: No, it's just I don't want to. It's not part of my habits anymore now. So I sit down, I watch the telly.
7: And in just a month you broke that?
6: Yeah.
7: That's amazing.
6: Yeah.
7: Yeah. So you don't reach for it where you would have just... You see, because societally we're kind of pressurized to reach for it.
6: Yeah.
7: Every movie we watch, every TV show, they're reaching for a... You know, when I was a kid, I'd watch Dallas and I'd put the lemonade in the tumbler with ice and tinkle it,
6: cause
7: it was glamorous, right?
6: So we're
7: constantly told that it's a glamorous thing to participate in, but you're out of that.
6: No, I'm out of that. Don't drink in the house anymore. Much better quality of sleep. Also, I have a different view of alcohol as well. So when I do go out for a drink, I'm not like drinking as much as I would have done as well.
7: Okay. Mm. So we've asked everybody who's participated in this very important podcast about, you know, the benefits of taking a break to give us a sobering thought. You have a sobering thought I'd like you to share with us.
6: I have. So my sobering thought is that alcohol is a carcinogen that causes at least 7 different types of cancer, including 1 in every 8 breast cancer cases in Ireland. But I really feel that, like, not many people in Ireland know those facts. And I myself only discovered them a few years ago. So the link between alcohol and cancer
7: is enormous.
6: Yeah.
7: It's good to share that message so people are at least armed with the awareness.
6: Exactly.
7: Thank you so much and best of luck.
0: That was community volunteer Anne Flanagan, who undertook a 1 month no alcohol challenge, chatting with Brendan Courtney. In future Thursdays, we'll be hearing from Selbridge Councillor Rupert Heather and Kildare County Council community worker Valerie Delaney. And we will also be airing a 1 hour programme later this month with broadcaster Nikki Hayes and 2 women, where each recount their journey of addiction and their pathway to recovery. Also this month, you'll be hearing various Narcotics Anonymous jingles here on KFM, telling those with drug addiction how and where help is available. And will also be a Kildare man's story of his journey through drug addiction to 27 years in recovery. So do check out our Kildare Diary daily on air and online for a diary of September recovery events. And Monica has just texted in saying, I did it last January, no regrets, I'm still alcohol free today. That message comes in from Monica in Kill. Monica, thanks so much for getting in touch with us and sharing that. You can continue to do so on 0833 97 97 97.

0: Now, today, September 10th, is World Suicide Prevention Day. It's held every year on September 10th around the world, raising global awareness that suicide can be prevented. Joining me now on the line is Heidi Shanahan, Branch Director of Newbridge Samaritans. Heidi, good morning. Thanks for taking our call on the show.
1: Thanks, Hannah. Thanks for having us today.
0: And I think it's such an important conversation to have, especially for World Suicide Prevention Day. Talking about suicide, there can still be a lot of stigma around it, even though I think we have come really far about talking about mental health and just being more open about how we're feeling. But are you finding, especially working at Newbridge Samaritans, that more people are coming out and being honest with their feelings?
1: I think people are starting to realise that there's not so much a stigma attached to it and that we can say we're struggling, that we are using that word that everybody hates, suicidal. Unfortunately, in Kildare, we have the highest rate on the national average of suicide, self-harm and suicidal ideation. We're a young county. We have a lot of young people. And, you know, they're a high-risk group. Since COVID, things have changed. We've seen a lot of after-effects of COVID. Social anxiety. People aren't mixing. They've lost their friend groups. They're just not talking. Life has got hectic. They're on social media. They're on their phones. We're forgetting how to have a conversation and check in with somebody.
0: Yeah, and it is quite a stark, I suppose, figure that Kildare has the highest suicide rate in the country. You mentioned there the young people. Would they be the biggest cohort of people who are struggling, or is it even across the board with the different ages?
1: Yes, they're struggling, but even now, people in their 30s, because of expensive rents, mortgages, cost of living, they're stuck at home with their parents. They're working, but they've nothing to show. They feel that they're stuck, there's no future, and they just get in that dark hole. They don't socialise, and, you know, their thoughts just come in on them. So we just need to talk to people. You can help somebody, check in on people, meet up with people, have a cup of tea. Check in and see how they're feeling. Don't be afraid to ask people how they're feeling. And we're very good in Ireland saying, I'm fine, I'm grand. But sometimes we just have to open up that conversation just a little bit more. And, you know, you can stop suicidal thoughts or actions in somebody just by getting their attention, chatting to them, showing that you genuinely care about them.
0: Yeah.
1: And, you know, we're all rushing, we're all doing things, but just take time out, check in with those people.
0: I suppose it's, you know, you mentioned there that it almost maybe snaps them out of a real dark pathway that they're going through. I suppose, and you mentioned there, we have a really good habit of just being like, oh no, I'm fine, I'm grand. But, you know, there's also maybe a bit of a fear that someone says, I don't want to overstep, I don't want to cross any boundaries with someone by, you know, asking them more questions about how they're really feeling.
1: Yeah.
0: But it seems to be more of an apprehension that when you actually do it, it's not really any negative consequences to it.
1: No, because, you know, sometimes people have those thoughts and they don't know who they can talk to. So by opening up that conversation, they feel safe. And they won't be judged. And there is help and support there for them. And, you know, even if it's a total stranger and you just want to chat about the weather or anything at all, just to show that you have a few minutes just to interact with somebody.
0: And for people who are listening and they're thinking that they are struggling, they know that they are struggling, but they have yet to really say it to anyone. Is it still that fear of stigma and saying the word, you know, I'm having suicidal thoughts, or, you know, suicide is crossing my mind? Is that one of the barriers people are thinking, oh, maybe I shouldn't say this?
1: Yeah, I mean, I think they don't want to worry their family or friends. When they ring us, you know, they know the phone, the call is confidential, but they're not going to be judged. And we will ask them, you know, are you having suicidal thoughts or whatever? And once you open that door to them, you know, they will be honest. And we just support them emotionally, explore their options. There are support places out there. Even for people at home, a lot of people don't have friends anymore, like social. It's to try and get the community involved and get things going again for people. That they can meet up, have that chat, and just take them away from that isolation and those thoughts.
0: And I suppose kind of looking out for maybe some of the signs for people, if they have a loved one, a family member, a friend, even maybe just a co-worker or someone that they know, and they're thinking, oh, I, you know, they're displaying some signs, or I'm just feeling a bit unsure about how they're doing, what kind of would be the best way to recognize them?
1: Just to, you know, sit down if you can and have a cup of tea or a drink and just have a chat with them and explore how they're feeling, how they're coping, without it getting too heavy. And just showing that you care and that that person feels safe talking to you. They're not going to be judged. And, you know, we can all give those few minutes every day, and we're all guilty of saying, oh, I meant to check in with so-and-so and I haven't got round to it. So if you can just set aside that 5 or 10 minutes just to check in with family, friends, somebody that's withdrawn a bit, you haven't seen them. And sometimes that person can be the person that's the life and soul of the party, and they're putting on a front to cover those thoughts.
0: And this is, you know, World Suicide Prevention Day. Samaritans are saying that there is someone there at the other end of the line for someone who wants to reach out for support. For anyone, what are the best way to reach Samaritans, maybe avail of their services, again, for World Suicide Prevention Day, but just for any day of the year?
1: We have a free phone, and it's 116 123. 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You can also email us at joe@samaritans.org. And even if you're not suicidal, if you're worried about finances, family, health, isolation, loneliness, you just want to talk to somebody, please, we're there to listen and support you. So don't be afraid to pick up that phone and give us a ring.
0: Heidi, thanks so much for joining us on the show this morning to talk about something so important, but unfortunately there is still a bit of stigma around it. Again, it comes as today is World Suicide Prevention Day, September 10th. It's held every year around the world, raising global awareness that suicide can be prevented. That was Heidi Shanahan, Branch Director of Newbridge Samaritans. As Heidi was saying, you can call them free day or night on 116 123 or visit samaritans.org. There are also other helplines as well. There is Pieta, which can be contacted on 1800 247 247 or text the word HELP to 51444. And there is also Spun Out. They have their Text About It service, which you can WhatsApp or free text to 086 1800 280. And in an emergency, you can always call 999 or 112 for immediate support. But thanks to Heidi Shanahan, Branch Director of Newbridge Samaritans, for joining us on the Kildare Today show this morning. Again, we'll have that interview up later on in the day on the KFM radio website as well as the KFM Spotify. If you want any of those helplines passed down to you, just let us know here on 0833 97 97 97 or call us on 045 898 999 and we can of course pass those details on to you. In the meantime, you can keep your messages coming in as well. You can of course also pop an email over to studio@kfmradio.com and we can read it out here, so keep them coming in. In other news, and something that quite interesting, and I feel like this is a topic that always gets some texts in, so I'd be interested in knowing your thoughts about this, but Dublin City Council is set to focus more on towing and fines instead of clamping under under its new plan to tackle illegal parking in the city. It comes as the DCC enters into a new parking enforcement contract with the company APCOA. So under the plan, clamping will be used less, with the broad approach set to see more fines and more towing. And it's also going to see a priority put on public complaints. Jason Cullen is chair of the Dublin Commuter Coalition and joins me now on the line. Jason, good morning. Thanks for holding the line there.
2: Good morning, how are you?
0: I'm good, thanks. So this, it seems like the main change is it's moving away from clamping towards more fines and towing. As part of the Dublin Commuter Coalition, is this something that's kind of been in the works for a while, looking at new strategies to try and tackle the likes of illegal parking in the city centre?
2: Yeah, it's certainly been on the cards for quite a long time in Dublin City Council, and there's been a lot of negotiation advocacy to change the kind of continuing contract with the previous supplier, due to, well, first of all, not really resolving the problem when it comes to blockage of footpaths and essential access points, and kind of focusing on the revenue generating tickets have run out in the car parking space and making money. Now, the headlines that have been floating around quite controversially around a kind of indicate maybe a bigger change to strategy than is actually happening. They've switched the system of patrol to a zonal system. So they've broken Dublin City into six zones, and there will be at least one vehicle in each one of those zones at any given time. But the core center of the city, what they're adding is foot patrol, because what they found with the previous contract is that the vehicles and the clampers vehicles were just getting slowed down in that kind of core central traffic, so they weren't as effective as they are usually should be. And equally, those clamps are putting leaving the blockages in place. So they're going to, particularly with repeat offenders, offenders that they've registered who might be removing clamps, they're going to move to a towing situation, certainly in obstructive blockage. They'll be looking at towing, and that will be more of a relocation than taking the vehicle off to a depot that the person has to go and get it to. They're going to take the vehicle, move it onto a side street in an appropriate area, and then direct the vehicle owner there, and then they'll have to there'll probably be a clamp on, and they'll have to pay to remove the clamp in the normal way that people expect.
0: And what people will be interested in knowing now is, when is this system going to be coming into effect? Is it for 2026, or is it something maybe from the new year?
2: So the contract is going to be in place with the new operator on the 1st of November. And now I expect it will probably see a slow ramping, but you'll start to see that certainly core city foot patrol very quickly, and then a slight increase over time for towing. There's not going to be more towing vehicles on the road in this contract, but there'll be more effective use of towing, and particularly targeted towing as a result.
0: And I believe, Jason, that you, the Dublin Commuter Coalition, they met with DCC yesterday evening. Was it about these rules and kind of what residents can expect to see in the coming months?
2: Yeah, so as part of my own role, I actually sit on Dublin City Council's SPC focused on transport and mobility. So this item came up on the agenda kind of as a noted item, let's say, rather than something that was voted in, because that's negotiated up at senior management. And we certainly raised issues and concerns on behalf of obviously the blockages that impact pedestrians, particularly people with mobility issues and people with buggies and that type of thing, who need the footpaths cleared to get around, particularly those dished areas to get up and down. And then equally, one of the challenges that we have with clamping is that it can leave people in very vulnerable positions, particularly in the likes of the park and rides. If you go into the city for an evening, for a gig, you come back out to your car, for whatever reason it's clamped, you can be left there for quite a significant amount of time, even if you pay your fee waiting for the clampers. So that's something that we specifically raised with them. If someone is on one side of the city and there's only a, you know, the clampers are on the completely opposite side, it could be well over an hour. So they're going to look into that as a result and make sure that that coverage is there so people aren't left in vulnerable positions, which is a kind of key issue for us.
0: I was also reading that there's going to be a priority put on public complaints. Is that public complaints into the clamping they're seeing, or maybe just the illegal parking they're seeing in the Dublin city area?
2: From the discussion that was had in that meeting yesterday, it seems to be reporting on continuous illegal behaviour, particularly in those kind of towns, villages, residential estates where people are continuously parking on footpaths, blocking those exit ways, and kind of partial parking on footpaths where there's, let's say, limited space available for parking on the streets and they're trying to stay out of the way. So people will be able to engage with Dublin City Council to identify these and, with hope, have that addressed over time.
0: And are you hopeful that these new rules coming in, or new enforcements coming in, will make a difference to the traffic flow and for users in the city centre?
2: It certainly looks like there will be better coverage throughout the entirety of Dublin City Council. The big criticism we had previously was that they were focused on revenue generation, having a look at the places where there's dense parking, those car parks, the city centre kind of street parking, where people pay high fees and those tickets run out. Whereas what the real core of their function should be is ensuring that blockages in bus lanes, blockages on footpaths, that type of thing needs to be cleared. Dublin City Council executives seem confident that there's going to be increased focus on that and quick removal of blockages in vehicles. So we wait in hopeful anticipation that that will happen. But as always, it's kind of a monitoring situation and wait and see.
0: Of course, Jason, thanks for joining us on the Kildare Today show this morning. That is Jason Cullen, chair of the Dublin Commuter Coalition. It comes as Dublin City Council is set to focus more on towing and fines instead of clamping under its new plan to tackle illegal parking in the city. Thanks again to Jason for joining us on the line. Be interested in knowing your thoughts about this. Have you been reading up about it? Is this something that you think would be useful in other areas, particularly around Kildare? Christina has texted in saying referencing towing, they already do that in the main city areas. Clamping non-busy roads is better. Link the two to penalty points. That way, repeat offenders will eventually be off the roads. Towing overall increases the costs. Clamp and towing all adds up. Keep those messages coming in. 0833 97 97 97.

0: one message has come in relation to clamping. I've reported cars parked on paths in Athy loads of times, especially at Joseph's Terrace, right outside council offices, and nothing is done. One told me that the warden doesn't walk down the town that far. Do keep the messages coming in, 0833 97 97 97 with Zip It Donadie, or give us a call on 045 898 999. 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Now, Cannonball is Ireland's biggest supercar event, and it is returning tomorrow, Friday, September 11th, up until Monday, September 14th, with proceeds supporting Ronald McDonald House. This year, it's setting off from the Johnstown Estate with two pit stops in Kildare before finishing in Tullamore. Cannonball founder Alan Bannon joins me now on the line. Alan, good morning. Good to talk to you on the show.
1: Good morning, Hannah.
0: So I want to ask first about Cannonball. I mean, it's Ireland's biggest supercar event. What is the story behind it? How did it all come about?
1: I set it up in 2009. It started off with a fundraising idea I had for a Kildare charity back then, which is Barristan. And I suppose I kind of was hoping for somewhere around, say, 50, 75 cars. And in the first year, we got 137 cars. We started from Merrion Square. It was a two-day, two-night event. And that weekend, it was a heatwave. And it was an amazing atmosphere. It just started something that just, you know, snowballed, really. And then every year, it got that little bit bigger. So we've got 214 cars in this year's event.
0: Wow.
1: It's mainly supercars, like your Lamborghinis, Porsches, Ferraris. And it's a very colourful event. We put a lot of work and effort and money into the production, like the finish line. So over the last few years, we ramped them up. We had a big finish in Naas last year, which was a huge turnout. We had over 30,000 people in Naas. So the event is, it's more than just a supercar road trip. It's almost like a carnival atmosphere at the end of each day.
0: I can imagine, especially with all of those cars, because they're not cars that you'd see often. And when you do, there's always like a few people will pull out their phones, take a picture of it, wherever they see it. In terms of, and as you were saying, like over 200 cars are taking part in it this year. How do you and the production team pull it off? I mean, to do it safely with so many vehicles involved?
1: It's not a race. It's an organised road trip. So we work closely with the guards at all the different locations. 214 cars this year is about 450 people. 260 bedrooms each night on average for the 3 nights. Road closures in all the finish lines and a big traffic management plan. So there's a lot of work that goes into it to do it safely and securely. The production then is a separate event nearly in that's got a separate crew, and they'd all arrive in the afternoon and set up their screens and with DJs and dancers and all that. So, you know, we have a big team that come out to make it happen each year. Mm. But we would work a couple of years in advance. We have everything organised for 27 and 28. So the main issue we would have is booking that much of rooms, like 260 bedrooms. So, for instance, when we finished in Naas last year, we would have worked with 3 hotels. And that's the challenging part for us. So, you know, we would look at routes definitely a couple of years in advance and pre-book those hotels.
0: So it sounds like a lot of work going in. Again, as you were saying, a few years in advance of the actual year that it's taking place in. I was also reading, you know, there's the novelty cars, like it's super colourful event. The drivers are known to be in fancy dress as well. That's just another added bonus to all of this. I mean, kind of what kind of fancy dress do the drivers tend to go in, or is it kind of a surprise every year?
1: Well, every year we put together a team, but the colourful outfits are usually superheroes like Superman, Wonder Woman, Batman, you know, those kind of things. We have a lot of people this year, we put a Hawaiian team on it, so a lot of people come in flowery shirts. It just adds a bit of colour to it. People throw on a wig, sunglasses for the fun of it. And when you finish in a town and the kids can't see the cars, it just adds a bit of colour when there's a superhero driving the car behind. And the kids love that. They love a chance to get in, sit into a Ferrari, get a chance to, you know, experience that, get a photograph with their mum and dad. And if there's a superhero in the background, it adds a bit of colour to it. So we really encourage that. It's something we've done from the very start.
0: Yeah.
1: And it was something I was a little bit unsure of, because you know, to get people to go in fancy dress is a big ask. But once they do it, they really enjoy it. Some of the unique cars we have a Pulpmobile art. We'd have the likes of a DeLorean. So unusual, quirky vehicles like that. So the Pulp comes over from the UK, and it's a proper Pulpmobile. And that gets a lot of attention, especially on the motorway. When you pass a truck driver and you have a Pulp waving up at him.
0: Yeah.
1: So, you know, I suppose the main thing that Cannonball is known for will be the sports cars. And that's what the kids want to see and the families want to see. And, you know, they want to come out and see the red Ferrari or the orange Lamborghini. That's the big thing, you know.
0: Of course. And Cannonball has now raised more than 2.28 million euro for Irish children's charities. This year it's supporting Ronald McDonald House. What was the reason for supporting this one this year? Is it a different charity every year?
1: Yeah, since we started in 2009, we've worked with multiple charities across Ireland. We kind of focus on children's charities, Irish children's charities, and occasionally maybe some adults. Charities, but we just finished a 3-year partnership with another Kildare charity called Jack and Jill, and we raised 780,000 for them over the 3 years. This is our first year to partner with Ronald McDonald House. In one of our smaller events in June, we raised 45,000-46,000, I think it was.
0: Right.
1: So our focus is trying to raise somewhere, you know, we're kind of focusing on raising about a quarter of a million for them this year, and that would bring our total down for Cannonball to over 2.5 million, which would be a good figure. We tend to move around. We partnered with a charity for a couple of years. The first year is very much about getting to know how the charity works, getting to understand them. The second year is always, you know, a bit smoother. And we found Ronald McDonald House a really good fit because, you know, what they offer and what they will be offering in that new 52-bedroom house when it opens is unbelievable. So it's a facility for parents who have a sick child to stay over, literally across the road from the hospital. I got a tour of it, and it's a fabulous building, and it's tangible. It's there. So they have this campaign where €2,000 buys you a brick in the garden. So our focus is to try and raise, you know, over the next couple of years, €500,000 for that charity. And I think that will leave a good chunk of that building behind under the name of Cannonball. We raised the money through a number of ways, bucket collections on the street, the auction, donations. They're a very generous bunch. And when they come together for a weekend, like Cannonball, and all these people are car enthusiasts when you strip it right back. But the one thing that we've noticed is a community of people that are all very like-minded. They love the cars. They're usually very busy. They take one weekend off a year to get together. Mm. And they're very generous when it comes to the charity.
0: And Alan, now looking ahead to the weekend, it all kicks off tomorrow from the Johnstown Estate, 2 pit stops in Kildare. For people listening this morning, especially like our listeners in Kildare, whereabouts can they start seeing the convoy of all the cars starting tomorrow?
1: Well, actually, it'll start this evening as registration will open in the Johnstown Estate in Enfield. So from about 6 p.m. cars will arrive, and tomorrow morning we leave the Johnstown Estate at 11 a.m. So there'll be a good excitement building up there. We arrive to the K Club tomorrow for lunch at 1, and then we have a big fuel stop at Circle K on the M9, the big service station there at Cycle Cullen. That's going to be at 3 o'clock, 3:15, and we depart there and we head on then to Tullamore for the finish. So really, Circle K, you call them tomorrow at 3:15, and Strathfin for 1 p.m. tomorrow, and then Johnstown for tomorrow morning and this evening.
0: Alan, thanks so much for joining us on the show this morning. That is Cannonball founder Alan Bannon, as Cannonball is Ireland's biggest supercar event, and it is returning this weekend with proceeds supporting the Ronald McDonald House. As Alan was saying, it does set off from the Johnstown Estate on Friday, but the registration is actually opening this evening there, and 2 pit stops, I should say, are going to be in Kildare before finishing in Tullamore. But Alan, thanks again for joining us on the Kildare Today Show this morning, and best of luck with all of the events now over the weekend, and I'm sure we'll be seeing some photos of it. Do let us know if you are taking part in Cannonball 2026 or if you will be attending. We'd love to get some pictures sent in of the event as well, so do make sure to get them into us here at KFM tomorrow, Saturday and Sunday. If you want to find out more information about Cannonball, you can visit the website cannonball.ie.
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0: Coming up on Friday morning's Kildare Today, live from 9, more than 30 women have told Primetime that they have experienced sexual harassment, misogyny, bullying or intimidation while working in the National Ambulance Service. Ireland's reliance on importing fruits and vegetables means we are vulnerable to climate change causing crops abroad to fail, the state's climate watchdog has warned. We'll be looking at September Reset, five questions you should ask yourself this month. A new community climate action series is taking place in Maynooth during September and October. With the cooler months coming in, we'll be talking about managing winter illness and what to know about antibiotics and if or when to take them. We'll also be looking at local issues around the county and we'll have a preview of the weekend sporting action. Join me, Hannah Kelly, for issues affecting you locally, nationally and internationally, live from 9.
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3: It's midnight, I'm Daniel Pitcher. The Fáinne has said he believes the tax cuts in the budget will make a significant difference for many people. It comes after Public Expenditure Minister Jack Chambers warned any impact for taxpayers would be modest. Simon Harris said that people his party represents would find hundreds of euro a year significant. He also says that any increased spending in the budget needs to be carefully managed.
4: And it's also important that governments don't chase inflation. Often governments around the world trying to do their best by people can actually end up making inflation worse. And that's why the policies we must pursue need to be very conscious of that. Allowing the establishment of saving and investment accounts actually is a deflationary measure. The measures we've put in place to help with energy costs, with excise, have actually helped suppress inflation growth.
3: Meanwhile, the Public Expenditure Minister insists his officials are ready to negotiate a public sector pay deal. A number of unions have voted for industrial action over the issue, while the outcome of some ballots are still awaited. They claim the government refused to engage over pay earlier this year. Minister Jack Chambers says other issues also need to be addressed.
5: Pay is an important component for workers, and we want a fair deal for workers, but also how we engage on other matters too, and that's how collective bargaining works. What's happening presently is we still have a number of the public sector unions balloting their members. So they've decided to do that ahead of any negotiation.
3: A son of Jerry the Monk Hutch has been remanded in custody after being extradited from Spain to face an organised crime charge. 37-year-old Jason Murphy, also known as Jason Hutch, appeared before a special sitting of Dublin District Court earlier. Jane McNamara reports.
6: Jason Murphy was brought before the court just hours after being returned from Lanzarote, where he'd been in custody since April. He's accused of facilitating the commission of a serious crime by a criminal organisation over a period of more than 5 years, an offence which carries a maximum 15-year sentence. Dublin District Court heard he made no reply when charged. Mr. Murphy was unrepresented at the hearing because of the ongoing solicitor's strike over legal aid reforms, telling the judge he'd been unable to obtain legal representation. He was remanded in custody and will appear before Cloverhill District Court by video link on the 17th of September.
3: Donald Trump will address the Republican midterm convention in Dallas for a second time tonight as the party looks to build support ahead of November's elections. The US president told supporters last night to act as though his name was on the ballot, also pledging $5,000 payments to every American adult if Republicans win control of both chambers of Congress. These people gave their view.
7: I was surprised, but it would be great.
8: Sounds a bit like a bribe.
7: No, I don't think so.
9: It's great. The best thing can happen in the United States.
10: I don't think he's going to have to buy votes. I don't think he's going to have to do that.
11: We will win the election, the midterm election.
3: Meanwhile, events are being held across New York City to mark the 25th anniversary of 9/11. An official memorial will take place at Ground Zero, during which the names of the victims will be read out loud. However, community events have already been taking place at various locations all week. Jay Winnick, co-founder of 9/11 Day, lost his brother in the attack and is now running the largest national day of service in his honour.
12: There'll be tens of millions of people marking the day by doing good deeds, all sorts of good deeds. I mean, here aboard the Intrepid is one meal pack that we're doing, and we do that each year here where we bring volunteers together to pack meals for individuals and families who are at risk of hunger. That said, we're doing that in 51 cities, and that will generate more than 17 million meals for this 9/11 anniversary.
3: And the Spice Girls have announced their first ever complete collection of their singles to celebrate their upcoming 30th anniversary. Fans speculated a reunion tour could have been on the cards after the group put a call out for fans who could sing and dance. The limited edition collections include B-sides and previously unreleased recordings with 5 brand new messages from each of the Spice Girls. That's the news at 4 minutes past midnight.
13: And in sport, it was a windy first day at the Irish Open. Defending champion Rory McIlroy finished with a score of 1-under par at Doonbeg and said it might have been the longest round of golf he's ever played.
14: I can't recall a round of golf that's taken that long before. We've had some rounds that are maybe 5.5 or 5.75, but over 6 hours might be a first for me. But yeah, that was tough. Like, it was tough conditions. It was very windy. It was hard to get into any sort of rhythm out there. It was a lot of stop-start, so I felt like, shooting under par Wasn't exactly what I wanted, but at the end of the day, I'm only four shots behind and not in a bad spot going into the next 3 days.
13: While 2009 winner Shane Lowry finished at 3 under par, tied for second and 2 shots off the lead. Padraig Harrington finished day one on a score of 71 and Seamus Power on 73. Joaquin Niemann leads the field so far. He finished his day at 5 under par. The league phase of the Champions League continued this evening. Roma drew 1-1 at Fenerbahce and Shakhtar Donetsk also drew 1-1 at PSV. Bayern Munich breezed past Bodo Glimt by 5-0. Lens scored a late winner against Slavia Prague, while Como defeated RB Leipzig 4-1. There was only one Premier League team in action as Manchester United returned to the Champions League after 3 years away. They defeated Sabah FK from Azerbaijan 4-0 thanks to goals from Cunha, Tielemans, Sesko and Martinez. In swimming, Roisin Nurion has won a gold medal for Ireland at the Para Swimming European Championships in Turkey. She finished first in the women's 100-metre backstroke final. And Dervla Brady has earned a silver medal in the 50-metres butterfly. Finally, the women's ILCA 6 World Championships continued in Dunleary today. Aoife McMahon climbed 4 spaces and is now 7th overall following the second day of Gold Fleece racing. Olympic silver medalist Annalise Murphy currently sits at 21st overall. 1 day of Gold Fleece racing remains before the championship concludes on Saturday. That's your news and sport. I'm Eve Conway at 6 minutes past the hour.
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0: Do you remember the frog?
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0: Crazy frog. Oh my God. Ding, ding, ding. Alec, it was just such an earworm, wasn't it?
1: From 9, Kildare Today with Hannah Kelly.
16: So it does seem like a standstill, and it's been a standstill for 5 months, so yeah, I don't know.
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0: moment.
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1: You know, when the Dáil returns, it's a priority for me, it's a priority for the people of Suncroft, but there are a commitment there. I know that the tenders have been received, that the tenders are ready to go. It has to happen for Suncroft. We've had commitments from it. We've had all public reps on it in Kildare South.
0: First for National.
2: The average price of a three-bed semi now stands at €464,000 across the country. We're seeing demand is still strong in good locations and prices are continuing to increase.
0: First for International.
3: The people want political change. 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And that's why they have voted for us and given us this sensational electoral mandate.
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4: Darren knows these roads.
5: He knows every turn, every tree, every person's house. He knows when he wants to put his foot down. But here's something he doesn't know. He doesn't know that Jim is searching for his phone and has taken his eye off the road, just around the corner ahead. Darren doesn't know this. But they're both about to find out very quickly. Even if you know the road, you don't know what's coming. Say no to speeding. A message from the Road Safety Authority. 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